0: 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To talk to Joe, call 888-941-PAGS. 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
1: 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It is the Joe Pags Show. Glad to have you along for the ride. I will tell you how Zoran Mamdani says he balanced the

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7: Tommy.

0: Dr. Fauci's role in the cover-up was intentional. Dr. Fauci influenced the analytical process and findings by leveraging his position to ensure the IC consulted with a conflicted list of curated subject matter experts, public health officials, and scientists.
1: Again, IC is the intelligence community.
0: This included some of the authors of the paper, The Proximal Origin of SARS-CoV-2, and other public health experts who have been in his orbit for the last 20-plus years. Some of the scientists were part of the Biological Sciences Experts Group, or the BSEG, an office of Director National Intelligence Advisory Body, whose members often receive considerable funding from NIAID and public health agencies. The BSEG scientists influenced national laboratory WMD research, policy decisions, finished analysis, and other intelligence matters, creating misaligned incentives and conflicts of interest, as well as counterintelligence issues. Since 2006, the BSEG consulted part-time on biodefense issues for the IC, while conducting government-funded research and holding academia positions, as well as maintaining roles in public health institutions and serving as members in the National Academy of Science. They received funding from NIAID and other agencies for vaccine research, USAID's PREDICT project, the Cooperative Threat Reduction Program, and even worked with Chinese scientists on coronavirus and other pathogen studies pursuing vaccines. There was no oversight monitoring how this web of relationships influenced research, policy, and public health in any holistic way for over 20 years. In fact, several of the BSEG scientists helped Dr. Fauci rewrite definitions of gain of function in 2015 to lift a funding pause on dangerous research.
1: Look at how deep all this is. Change the definition of, change the wording of, change what gain of function means. Remember, Fauci sat there in front of the Senate committee in front of Rand Paul, and he said, we're not funding any gain of function. When, of course, he was through a third party. I'm glad this guy has the wherewithal. His name is Erdman. I'm glad he's got the wherewithal to sit there and take all the arrows he's going to get from the left to tell the truth to the American people. Keep it here. Monica Dela Cruz when we come back.
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Israel, the leader of what's left of the globalist Western Empire. President Trump has arrived in Beijing to meet with the communist dictator for life, Xi Jinping, in a high-stakes event. Trump has a huge group of camp followers with him, including Elon Musk. We'll be tracking it as it unfolds. The Atlantic Monthly, that is the mouth of the neocon leftist CIA command system on record, declared that Iran has the United States in checkmate and that Trump has humiliated America and it's a total disaster and now the American empire is going to fall apart. Now, that's what the globalists have been positioning forever. Trump came in to save the empire, reform it, he said, did a lot of good stuff, and then joined with the Israel wing of the globalist system and started getting off track in the last 8 months. But it's just incredible to watch the neocons that push for this war so hard throw Trump under the bus and say that it's a total disaster and that they can keep the strait closed indefinitely, which is the known Pentagon assessment, when they were the ones cheerleading this. Checkmate in Iran. Washington can't reverse or control the consequences of losing this war. And what Robert Kagan, a horrible, evil neocon, one of the top ones, architect of many of these evil wars, based on fake WMDs, you name it, I read the article this morning, takes no responsibility for them being at the center and running this policy since the year 2000. A year before 9/11, they put out the Project for the American Century, and he was one of the authors of it. Look at that. Checkmate in Iran. Wow. And I told you 75 days ago, it would end like this. Setting up the recovery, setting up Trump, blaming Trump, which he gets some of the blame. But who gets more of the blame? The person that gets conned and goes along with it, or the people that engineered it and have a long history of running the whole thing? Unbelievable. And then you've got Gorka, the gay whale, as I call him, now the head terrorism czar, the top counterterrorism official in the United States, who only became a U.S. citizen in 2012. He has like seven or eight fake British accents. Even while he's talking, he'll be shifting in and out of weird fake British accents. He absolutely hates my guts. He supported the COVID lockdowns, four shots. He supported red flag laws. He supported all the censorship of Trump supporters during the first administration. I mean, he is a bad guy. Well, Gorka has come out and put out a new national terrorism strategy, counterterrorism strategy. Remember, one of the first things Biden did in 2021 when he got in through fraud was put out his report saying the number one threat was white people

The number one crime is white terrorism. That's like saying, you know, the number one event is leprechauns running around your front yard or unicorns or something. Basically doesn't even exist. But they then had this whole strategy to persecute and censor and all this control. Well, now it's all about left-wing terrorism and tranny groups and all the rest of it. But instead of saying they're going to prosecute them or no, they say we're going to go after people for their behavior, not criminal behavior, but their potential behavior and their statements. And then he's talking to the Breitbart editor, and it's clearly a staged canned statement. And he's like, well, are there any right-wing terrorists? And he goes, well, no, we don't count Tucker Carlson and Nick Fuentes as right-wing or conservative. That's saying they're terrorists. And then, in case you didn't, you know, wasn't clear, the Breitbart chief editor shamefully says, we'll play the clip in a moment. Well, we need to investigate them. They're clearly on the payroll of Qatar, and they're clearly, and remember Tucker about 3 months ago learned that he was under criminal investigation by the DOJ as a Qatari agent with no evidence of it. Meanwhile, Qatar gives Trump a $500 million airplane. That's fine. And they call me a Qatari agent, and I'm sure as hell aren't. And they call Nick Fuentes one. And so I've been predicting this would be the next thing. Because when you come out and call your most staunch supporters when you get off track, scum and idiots and losers and fried. The next thing, when you put neocons in who were key architects for the Democrats, with all of the clergy response teams and the InfraGuard and the training state police, local police, to take on constitutional terrorists, remember under Clinton, remember under Obama? All the documents we got from local and state police and feds that were good. Remember how many secret documents we got that became international news and were confirmed to all be real? Training for a coming war with American gun owners. And now, Sebastian the gay whale Gorka, you know, like as in Orca, with all of his fake accents, he has now, Mr. Censorship, come out with the Breitbart editor rubbing his hands together. And in the full interview, we're only going to play a few clips of it, but you can go watch it if you want. They're like, oh, these evil people are too popular. And Breitbart's like, yes, how do we shut them down? The people don't like us now. They like Alex Jones and Tucker Carlson and Candace Owens and Nick Fuentes, who's on tomorrow for 2 hours at 1 p.m. He was going to be on today, but I had a dental appointment at 9 a.m. And then I get there, and somehow it had been canceled. So I'm here. So I moved him to tomorrow. It'd been perfect having him on today with this, but it's okay. So look for that. I'm going to interview by Russell Brand today. That'll be out this afternoon. I'm going to have that tomorrow. A lot going on. Big guest will tell you about coming up. But you saw Victor Boot a month ago on the show. Pretty smart guy. He's like the Eric Prince, the Russian version. Saying, Alex, I'm tracking all of this. The way you're being demonized, being attacked, next they're going to declare you terrorist. And here we are a month later, and bingo, bingo, bingo. When he singles out Tucker and Fuentes, you know where it's going next. Are there any right-wing terrorists, sir? But I don't consider Tucker Carlson and Nick Fuentes as being conservative, so no. But they'll be dealt with. Don't you worry about that. Oh, good. Oh, good. Oh, criminally investigate them. Get them. Get them. Get them, my lord. Get them, my lord. Get them. Get them. Get them. Get them. And then he goes, Tucker Carlson endorses Sharia law and Islam. Now, Tucker's trying to get detente. He's been a reporter for 30-plus years. He spent 5 years or longer off and on in the Middle East. He was blown up in a jumbo jet. They were targeting his dad, who was CIA shadow director, basically. That was 2 weeks after 9/11 over Pakistan. Crashed on the edge of the ocean. Killed a bunch of people. So he's over there with the UAE and other groups trying to get peace, just like Saudi Arabia, at least on the surface, is. And he said, well, you know, I get why people don't like Islam, but look at the left and transgenderism and pedophilia and the crime and the filth.
You can go to some of these Islamic countries, they're really nice. He's just being nice.

case. That's not endorsing Sharia law. And that certainly doesn't make you a terrorist. So the left attacks Carlson, saying, you know, he's this big racist and a xenophobe and he's for sovereignty and standing up for the West. But then separately, when he wants to be friends with the world, well, he's bad. I mean, imagine trying to say that Tucker Carlson and Nick Fuentes are terrorists. By the way, Nick, say what you want about him. I disagree with some things he says, but he is very smart on his feet, knows history, very eloquent. He basically riffed off of people commenting about Bilzerian being on the show a few days ago. Bilzerian's like, exterminate it, you know, all of Israel, kill them all. He came on my show and said, well, I didn't really mean that. And I said, Bilzerian, you're either a Fed, which I don't think he is after I talked to him, or you're not thinking. Do you know there are a lot of forces out there that will stage a false flag now and basically paint your name on the rifle. And that's, Fuentes eloquently laid that out. Fuentes has had people try to come to his house and kill him, who die 5 minutes later, killing three people and then dying in a shootout with police. Zero media coverage nationally when that happened. Nick does not want violence. Nick is not a Fed. Nick is being targeted by the globalist. Same thing with Tucker. Same thing with me. Same thing with Megyn Kelly, because she's reformed. And it's because we are popular and we're telling the truth, they want to try to intimidate us. Trump thinks ex-ally Tucker Carlson is a terrorist now. I mean, look at this. It appears the leopards have come for Carlson's face. All because Trump is like, all of Iran will be destroyed in one day. Their culture totally destroyed forever, never to return. Definition of genocide. We're like, dude, that's crazy. Stop it. And Trump comes out a day later and goes, okay, I won't nuke you. But I might turn you into a glowing, huge crater. The PR of that, the literal political and literal radioactive fallout, I mean, wow. And Tucker told him before the war, he said, listen to your counterterrorism, listen to the CIA, listen to the Pentagon, the chairman of the Joint Chiefs. They're not going to fall. 90%+ chance they hold on for at least a year. And they're going to close the strait for sure. You can't stop that with all their conventional weapons. Don't do it. And then we're proven right, and now the neocons have thrown Trump under the bus and say it's all his fault, the American empire is dead, and all the rest of it. And if we continue down this road, we were dead. We were going into bankruptcy. We were having our credit rating lowered. It was already happening. And Trump brought in a great economic plan to fix that, and I was all in. Yay, yay, Doge, yay, Trump, yay. People are like, God, this guy's the biggest Trump apologist ever. No, I mean, compare the Democrats to 1990.

0: printing of money than people could possibly imagine, right? Because it's happening to us right here. So policy implications are, you go back to what Trump has wanted Jerome Powell to do for a year, which is lower interest rates to stimulate the economy, right? Which in an election year, as soon as this conflict is over, they will, this is my projection, they probably will get a couple of rate decreases, but then it can't last for long. That's going to be short-lived because you have to raise interest rates to slow down inflation. And this inflation is out of control, Alex, out of control. So here's where, when you've got debt and you have to raise interest rates to slow down inflation, anybody who carries any debt is going to feel the pinch even more. Their bottom line is going to come down. Not good. What else is a major problem when interest rates rise? The bond market. See, the bond market is starting to crack. And if it does completely crack, everything falls apart, Alex. Because as interest rates rise, and the value of bonds.
1: Let's explain this. It's not like your predictions of 2.5 years ago, you know, are starting to come true. It's totally come true. And so we've got this clip of Warren Buffett just yesterday saying, and let me read this devastating quote by one of the smartest financial experts out there, probably the most. Warren Buffett just warned the U.S. dollar could collapse and admitted he doesn't understand most of the stock market anymore because it's just beyond a casino, totally flash trading, manipulated, control. At 95 years old, sitting on $380 billion in cash, the first time watching from the sidelines instead of actively investing. So here he is explaining that the dollar could collapse. That's all we have. Trump's trying to get industry back, but we don't have that. We have energy and weapons and propaganda, but we don't have the rare earth minerals to even build the weapons or the computers. Trump's trying to get that back, but he's only gotten a small percentage back. We have been positioned into this, and now the neocons are celebrating at Atlantic saying, it's the end of the empire. America miscalculated. Trump screwed up. Iran has us in checkmate. They're going to hold power. They're going to control the strait. America's done. They're announcing the end of the empire, which they wanted, which Trump was trying to stop. Okay, and then reform. That's why we backed him so hard. So Trump walked into this trap, as I and Kirk Elliott said, as Joe Kent said a month ago on the show. This is now here. We're proven right. We're not happy to be proven right. But listen to us about what's coming next and what you can do to stop it. Okay, this is what we do. We are professionals. This is all I do. I eat, drink, sleep. This, okay? I mean, I literally don't even have a social life other than spending time with family. This is all I do. And I'm telling you, this is not a hard prediction to make. Kirk said dozens of times, the big challenge will be the strait, getting us into Iran war. That's their plan to kill the recovery. They did it. The Pentagon, to their credit, told Trump don't do it. He still did it. So here's Warren Buffett just warned the U.S. dollar could collapse. After we play this clip, I want Dr. Elliott to explain what would happen if we have a dollar collapse, which is already happening. Here's the clip.
2: You know, I've compared it, the markets, to a church with a casino attached. And people can move between the church and casino. And I would say there are more people in the church and more people in the casino. But the casino's gotten very attractive to people. You know, if you're buying one-day options or selling them, I mean, that is... That's not investing, it's not speculating, it's gambling, you know, just totally. There's nobody that can explain why they're buying an option for one day. So we've never had people in a more gambling mood than now. But that doesn't mean that investing is terrible. It does mean that that prices for an awful lot of things will look very silly. We have lots more regulation and everything now, but people spend their time figuring out how to get around the rules rather than follow the rules. And, that's just a challenge.
1: And he goes on in the full clip we have that it could collapse the dollar. It's already happening. So what would a dollar collapse look like?
0: Dollar collapse means we keep continuing on where we are. Dollar devalues. We've got massive inflation. You raise interest rates to slow that inflation down. So the implications of that are bond market is toast because the value of bonds, the price of bonds comes down as interest rates rise. The inverse is also true. When interest rates come down, the value of bonds goes up. So as you raise interest rates, the value of bonds comes down. Who's allocated into bonds? The bond market is way larger than the equity market, the stock market. So you've got pension funds that are allocated.

0: allocated into bonds, right? Anybody that's on a fixed income, banks are allocated into bonds. Consider this, an insurance company. Most insurance companies across the country are allocated about 90% into the bond market with their internal portfolios. What does an insurance company do? It pays beneficiaries when people die, right? So if the asset that they have to sell to pay those beneficiaries is coming down in price, this is going to have a cataclysmic effect on the insurance industry, on pension funds, on everything. And on the
1: banking system. Let's be clear, though, a dollar being the world currency is how we could just print it and buy whatever we wanted. If the world sees it like the Mexican peso or worse, we're screwed.
0: Yeah, because that was our get out of jail free card, right? We could print as much money as we want, and everybody around the world still needed the U.S. dollar. If you don't have reserve currency status like every other country, other than the one that has reserve currency status, when you print excessively, people no longer want your currency. Well, what are the BRICS nations doing? We've talked about this a lot. They're wanting to de-dollarize the world. They want to be the world's reserve currency, and they're dumping U.S. treasuries, which is quickly putting us into, I'm not saying that we're there, but it's quickly putting us into the realm of every other country where nobody wants our currency anymore. Then financial monetary discretion has to be part of the picture, or else we could have a currency crisis. Now, remember Michael Burry, the guy that the Big Short movie was made after? Phenomenal trader, right? He made tons of money in volatility during 2008, 2009. He called the housing crisis. He just said last week, he said, the markets today feel like the last month of 1999, 2000 bubble. What happened after that bubble burst? Tech stocks came down 80%, 80. So what is it that makes the markets look similar? It's irrational exuberance. It's what Warren Buffett said. It's like a casino attached to the church, and the casino all of a sudden looks way more attractive than the church. It's gambling. You've got all these stocks that have these values that are going up when revenues are down. There's not a lot of people spending. How do we know that there's not a lot of people spending? Because the bankruptcy filing report just came out. In the month of April, there was 633 commercial bankruptcies. Okay, that's in 1 month. These aren't individuals. This is business, right? And 301 of those 600 and over 600 were what? Mom and pop businesses. They were small businesses. When mom and pops go bankrupt, Alex, they're not a recipient of stimulus money like the big companies are. The only way they get money is by people spending. This tells me that people aren't spending. We're strapped. The inflationary pressures are real. And if interest rates have to rise because of the price of oil and everything else, this is very problematic, which is why Michael Burry.
1: And that's saying it lightly. So I asked a question earlier, and you're trying to elaborate on it. If Trump could end this war now, could we pull out of this? Or do we just not know? Because obviously every day that goes by, it's baked in. Just the fertilizer during the planting season not going out. They're now, the international agencies are estimating mass famine globally already next year.
0: We have a chance to pull out of it if this ends. But there's still this backlog of probably 3/4 of a year or more of everything that still needs to get out of the strait and go where it needs to go. So it's not going to be like the war is over, the conflict's done, and things turn around right away.
1: And for folks that don't know, there's 70 plus days of backed up ships there.
0: Yeah, 70 plus. And so imagine when you have to have fertilizer getting to places for the growing season, you miss the growing season. This is why it's probably 9 months plus of a backlog on seeing an impact from that result. So the problem is here, it needs to end soon. If it doesn't, it's going to be really ugly, really nasty, and commodity prices everywhere are showing this to be the case. And we're seeing silver today almost $90 an ounce, just like we predicted it would be triple digits by June. It's happening, Alex. It's happening right underneath our nose.
1: Unbelievable. Well, let's talk about ways out of this and get into the whole AI takeover at Davos. We'll be right back.
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2: Data centers here, data centers there, data centers in the city, data centers in the rural area. What are they? How much water? How much electricity? Here to discuss the data centers from a county point of view is County Commissioner Mike Pusley. And also on Flanagan Freedom Forum, the miseducation of America, including a look at something called the Mouse Utopia Experiment.
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4: Breaker, breaker to Mr. Rubin, sir.
5: This is Rubin. Is that you, Jesse?
4: That's affirmative, sir.
5: How's your day going?
4: Excellent, sir. Just got the AC going at Mrs. Guerrero's place.
5: Great job, Jesse.
4: Now I'm on my way to fix a grumpy air conditioner for Mr. Wilfong.
5: Sounds good. 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
4: Oh, that. 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
5: That's great to hear, Jesse.
4: I was afraid I'd feel inadequate without my trainer, Oscar, beside me.
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4: But it's funny, sir. 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
5: And what does he tell you?
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5: I guess you were trained well, Jesse.
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4: 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Wanna come?
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5: Okay. I'll meet you by the front door.
4: Already here, sir.
5: I should have known.
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11: We've got it. 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
17: Waging war on corruption.
11: All right, you want to go?
17: It's Alex Jones, coming to you live from the front lines of the InfoWar.

0: I don't take any pleasure in being right, but there's nothing more frustrating than doing your homework, being on the air 32 years, talking to all the top experts, the people that are the most accurate, and knowing what is very easy call about mass inflation, major problems with the dollar, accelerating the BRICS, destroying the American empire. And now the very neocons that encouraged all this say Trump's done, the empire's done. I'm not saying that's the case, as Trump, you know, is now in China with Xi Jinping. But when I was criticizing Trump, it was to get him to stop what he was doing. Like if you have a family member drinking a fifth of Jack Daniels every day and drunk driving, you're not going to go to jail. You're going to kill somebody. Your liver's going to fail. So, but we saw the left mindlessly get behind their party no matter what, not just here but around the world. I was very ashamed of them, but I've seen, not as bad as with them, but still, a large portion of Republicans, a minority, but 30% or so, just say, no, shut up. Iran's going to fall in 4 days. The strait won't be closed. And then Trump 30-plus times declares victory. See, you had victory. You were wrong. And he is feeding those people with this Pavlovian illusions, and this is a new Trump. I mean, he's really changed the last 10 months. I'm glad to see Elon back with him, and you know, some things, a lot of good stuff's happening too, but it's very frustrating. So I want to get into the silver and gold pitch, obviously, as we have Kirk on doubly here. He's a great economist, incredible track record, but also our big sponsor with the very best deals on silver and gold. And I've got a silver pose for massive breakout, encouraging signs in silver. I want to get into some of that. I want to tie it into the bond market is starting to crack. But before we get into all that, Kirk, you're an optimist. You're a family guy like me, a big family. You're a positive guy. And you're an American success story, so I get optimism. But I think at the same time, we need to really just level with people about how bad this could get if we lose the world reserve currency status, which the globalists are positioning us for. The neocons coming in at the Atlantic, which is the mouthpiece of the globalists, saying Trump's done, the empire's over, China takes over. Ha! When they push for this, as I said months ago, the Rothschilds want a global collapse. BlackRock that they own wants a global collapse. Larry Fink is so happy. Trump had a plan that was challenging them and an example of the rest of the world. They could take that recovery down. They win. And now we're here. So it's no longer theoretical. You and I agreed on that. Now we've been proven right. And I just don't see how Trump doesn't put the brakes on this and pull out. The problem is the Iranians think we'll just come back and hit them again in 6 months. So they now know they've got us by the short hairs. Yes, they've been losing militarily, kinetically, sinking a bunch of old boats and stuff and blowing up some 18-wheelers. But we dropped 7.6 billion bombs on Vietnam over 15 years. They won because of attrition. We've dropped 22,000 bombs on them. So stop this talk that, you know, we sunk boats. Oh, we blew this up. Oh, it was a perfect mission. Midnight Hammer. Well, then why do we need to go in if you supposedly destroyed all the uranium? But I said Israel's going to come back and say it's not destroyed, which Netanyahu did, and now here we are. I mean, we've literally been calling it on the Iran war with a 100% accuracy, which wasn't hard to do, actually, if you're informed. That drives me crazy that we know we're right, we've been proven right, and we just go deeper and deeper. Oh, Joe Kent's a traitor, head of the counterterrorism. He's scum. He resigned and said, I love you, Trump. Thanks for everything you did. You know, I was glad to serve you, but I got to resign to get you to change course. He said that 2 weeks into the damn war. And he predicted everything in his resignation letter that happened. And so do we. And like we are just so bona fide, certified right. I don't expect people to kiss our asses or anything. We just point out we're right so they listen to us. I know the general audience does, but man, explain to people where we are now, bad to worse. Give us the bad scenarios here because you're being optimistic. Give us where this goes if this is a turnaround.
1: The bad scenario is Trump has massive political, geopolitical, economic headwinds, right? I mean, the whole world wants him to not succeed because what he was doing was winning and dismantling this globalist banking cartel control of the world. And they
0: Bingo,
1: didn't like
0: we that. Were winning. That's why people like a yeah. year ago were, why are you foaming and slobbering over him? Because everything we wanted was happening. I mean, it was beautiful.
1: Yeah, it was amazing. So now we've got headwinds, right? There's these Davos clips that you're playing. The king talking about unified everything, getting all of our data in one centralized location on everything that we do, everything that we know, so they can bring in central bank
0: and
1: digital
0: Trump,
1: currency.
0: Trump's been fighting that overall, wanting decentralized.
1: Yeah, he said we will have no central bank digital currency in America, right? So what did the king say there? See, God hates

0: centralization of government. You know, case in point, the Tower of Babel.
1: Yep.
0: Yeah. When that thing was being built, they built this big, huge, massive edifice to get closer to God. And what did he do? What did God do? He disbanded it and created all these different languages so there wouldn't be centralization of power.
1: He sent confusion.
0: He sent confusion. See, this is where the globalists want this concentration of power, because with concentration of power becomes concentration of control. And that's what this is all about. And that's what Trump was fighting against. And that's why he has such big political headwinds. Now, if we don't get out of the Strait of Hormuz, if we lose this, they know who's China's biggest enemy. It's the United States and Trump. Right? Who's the globalist biggest enemy? It's the United States and Trump. So therefore, you derail the progress that we've made, and we lose, the conservatives lose the House, they lose the Senate. The second last 2 years of Trump's term are going to be full of impeachment charges again. See, this is what I think is happening. But economically, and people vote with their wallets, this is a pickle. The inflationary pressures, I don't think we can get out of them anytime soon. It's not just because of what's happening here. We've had central banks that have been printing money like drunken sailors for 100+ years. It's why we have $40 trillion worth of debt, right? So here's where the problem is. We lose reserve currency status. There is no demand. And why would any other country want to invest in a currency that has $40 trillion of debt and an aging populace, right? The baby boomers, the graying of America. There's more people getting benefits now in retirement than there are people working into the system. And it's a problem. It is a huge, massive obstacle that it's hard to get out of, which is why we've been, you know, allocating for years into something that's tangible and real and has zero counterparty risk, like precious metals. Not just because I love precious metals. I love them because they're the best thing for right now to allocate into with everything else falling apart. Don't take my word for it. Listen to Warren Buffett. Listen to what Michael Burry is saying. Listen to what most economists now and big banks. We went over this probably a month ago, where Bank of America, JP Morgan Chase are all seeing silver, you know, $150 to over $300 an ounce by the end of this year. Why? Because of geopolitical headwinds that Trump is facing, because of the war, because of the inflationary pressures, because of the printing money like it's going out of style. See, they're not even like gold and silver promoters. They're big mega banks, and they see where we're headed.
1: Well, what I noticed they do is, for at least the last 5 years, they hoard silver and gold so that other institutions like universities, while never promoting it publicly.
0: Mm-hmm. Yeah, they don't promote it publicly. Warren Buffett, and we talked about this. We exposed it when he first said it, right? He's been poo-pooing gold for the longest time, his whole entire investing career, because it doesn't provide utility. He likes to invest in things like insurance companies, subscriptions, railroads that have continuing income, and he buys things at a discount. So what did he do silently? He never said it, but you look on the quarterly filings of Berkshire Hathaway, they bought 1/3 of the largest gold mine in Canada. It's like, that tells me that he likes it. And what does it also tell us when you know Warren Buffett's investment philosophy? That he thinks gold is a value. Even though gold is like $5,000 an ounce, he views it as a value because he's a value investor. And what does it mean when he doesn't like stuff that doesn't provide utility? Oh, he thinks gold is going to provide utility. How? Because it's probably going to be backing currencies moving forward. There's no much better utility than that.
1: And I'm
0: going to
1: get back into this in a moment. But before we go there, how does the Hunter virus fit into all this? Because they're clearly trying to launch a pandemic. That's not debatable. There's an hour of evidence. I mean, they're really, I don't see people buying it, but they're definitely trying. Why are they doing that?
0: Well, because then now they can issue a new vaccine mandate. I mean, it's all about control. It's about what the king was talking about in the UK. When you can control the money, when you can control the people, when you can control their transportation, who's going to want to go on a cruise ship when people are getting hantavirus, right? And they're, you know, bringing these ships into port and people are dying and people are sick. And it's like, so you can control. And this is where some of these like little micro cities are popping up, right? And you keep people close and you restrict 15 travel.
1: 15-minute cities. And they admit in their own documents, the financial collapse.

0: engineered. They can cover it up and claim it's the virus and the lockdowns that did it, and politically then have a diversion from the austerity they triggered.
1: Yeah, I mean, all this boils together to complete control. When Elon Musk warned a year ago that AI, don't let it be your savior, right? It's, you look at what Claude can do, you know, Anthropic's Claude. It's amazing, Alex. I've used it for research, and I can do 3 weeks of research in 5 minutes, and it can really enhance our productivity. But you know what? It can also replace people. I mean, this is what Musk was warning about. So you've got people that are going to be displaced from their jobs. Why, when it takes me, well, I'm a smart guy, 3 weeks to put some research together, and Claude can do it in 5 minutes, right? It's going to displace people from their jobs. Less people are going to be working, which means less people are going to be spending, and governments are going to be strapped for capital, right? Because there's going to be no more income tax. There's going to be no more sales tax income. When you don't have to pay a computer, they're not going to go to Best Buy and spend after work, right? And so this is the world that we're moving into, and it's alarmingly kind of similar to Arnold Schwarzenegger's first Terminator movie, where Skynet, where the computers became smarter than people and they declared war against people, their creator, right? We're basically declaring war against our creator as well right now by letting computers take over, right? This is wild what we're living through. And you've been spot on your analysis since the beginning of your career. I mean, this is not hard to figure out. It doesn't take a rocket scientist to figure out where we're headed.
0: Well, then you look at how they have to have these 64 miles, square mile data centers to get all the water, all the energy. Prices are exploding. This is like a forced de-evolution or evolution into this. And then you've got all these statements. This is the new talking point out of Davos, because they always have a talking point. Like, oh, the last year, it's, oh, we've lost credibility. Sorry, trust us. Now it's, this is giving me Antichrist vibes. Citadel CEO Ken Griffin, the world needs a savior, and the hope is the AI is the savior. That's what Elon warned of over and over again, starting 5 years ago and again last year. Beware of AI gods. So here's a clip of what he had to say, and then we'll cut to Canada's Warren Buffett. Bruce Flatt, CEO of Brookfield Corporation, says, we have been planning a global economic reset. They're back, rewiring the world economy into an entirely different system, creating a new world economy, which gives them total control, and they can cut you off with social credit scores if they want. Here's the clips.
2: The area of recklessness is the spending of governments around the world, who are all, with little exception, all spending well beyond their means. That's the recklessness of this moment in history. This is not a parallel to the 1920s in terms of the recklessness of the private capital markets. It's a story of the recklessness of government spending. Within the private sector, there's a huge question as to where AI will take us. And I was carefully taking notes and listening to what Larry has to say, or to what Madame Lagarde has to say, because this is one of the big issues of our moment. Will AI create the productivity acceleration that is honestly this hoped for in Washington and in the halls of government around the world as a way to overcome the profligate spending that we're currently engaged in? Like, the world needs a savior. And the hope is that AI is the savior that we need for productivity. And the challenge with this is it may or may not be. We just don't know yet.
0: Well, I do know. They have designed almost all the AI to be politically correct, to lie, and to deceive. Grok overall is the best, has the lowest level of hallucination because it's taught to tell the truth. But regardless, this is being deployed to make us obsolete, to not empower us. Its main mission is not empower and build humanity, so it will be destructive overall. But they want centralized AI, not competing AIs. The answer, if you can't stop the AI, is to have competing AIs. Here is a clip of one of these other jokers, the Warren Buffett of Canada, telling you the new world order of finance is here.
3: Really what's happening is that we have been, and we still are, and for the next 10 years we will be, rewiring the global economy to lay

0: the networks that we laid before, which were highways, utilities, railways, and now we're laying cloud, artificial intelligence factories, and data centers. And that, on the fundamental basis, that's what's happening. So there will be $10 trillion from power, AI, factories, data centers, and fiber build-out laid to basically rewire the world for the new economy that's coming. And it's been slowly coming. Like, it literally, you end up, things happen, and you think they're too much. But we're just rewiring the world. And that's probably the most fundamental thing that's going on in the world. It's going to be the most important thing for the next 2 years. So I think the important thing is, don't think that this is it too much hype? Yes, there's always too much hype in some different thing. But we're just rewiring the world, and there's going to be enormous investment. And it's not 1 year, 2 year, it's 10. And maybe it's 15, and maybe it's 20. But it's an enormous amount of capital going into these things.
1: Well, let me be on record. There's not enough hype of how dangerous this is. Anybody that's smart and knows business and knows politics and has wide spectrum analysis, like Kirk said, who's an economist and super smart, he does a month of research in 5 minutes. It's incredible. But that's in technical areas. When you get into politics, it's a barrel of snakes and disinformation. So they've introduced into this thing lies from the beginning, and it's scooping everything we're saying and doing in live time. It's really showing us our collective unconsciousness. I was the first to say that 10 years ago. Now they admit that and say, how did Jones know that? Well, that's what it is. It's the Google plan to have this giant cyborg that is the internet hooked into our brains, us in live time interacting. That's why it's alive, because it's us, folks. It's jacked into our subconscious and unconscious. So here's Larry Fink. I'll get your take on this. Saying, hey, we're declaring war. You're not stopping our data centers. You look at the graphs. The U.S. is doing more investment than all other countries combined. It's literally a takeover just of the resources itself. And everything's being wired into it. It has to gobble everything up. It's making us obsolete. So why would anybody in their right mind do this? Because they believe they're going to get immortality out of it. They're actually in these giant data centers war gaming with an accelerated future faster than light speed. War games in evolutionary biology, developing a whole new future system that will invade the third dimension out of it. So really, the AI is an incubator for their master plan of life extension, pictures and better analysis and business stuff for us and controlling self-driving cars. That's just the outer light on the angler fish to guide us into its jaws. The real thing is a new species, is an AI god, is the demon they're summoning. That's in their words. Here's Larry Fink.
2: But now, because of drone warfare, we have to relook at all forms of security and the need for rebuilding the GCC region.
1: Yeah, so now the AI systems, the data centers will be command centers, military bases with their own drones. See, it's a takeover. It's an army. These are their new military bases. This is the AI robot takeover bases.
2: Things are going to have to be underground. But even here in the United States, if we're going to be building, let's say, these 1 gigawatt data centers, how do we make sure we're not protecting those $50 billion, $75 billion investments? We have to relook at everything because of the
1: whole
2: role
1: new arms
2: of drone
1: race.
2: Warfare. Right now we're looking at it internationally, but you know, one of my concerns is, could it be a domestic terrorism?
1: Like Gorka said,
2: $3,000 drone. So all of these things are actually,
1: so they make you invest, they steal all your energy,
2: problems,
1: they steal all your water, and now you got to defend it.
2: As we said, trillions of dollars of capital.
1: You know, they'll false flag
2: governments
1: themselves.
2: Governments cannot build these out alone. They don't have the
1: AI can all. Attack and itself with drones, say somebody else did it.
2: Started mounting, and we spend too little time talking about the U.S. deficits and other countries' deficits. So this is going to all
1: AI's
2: be. AI
1: has been bringing into executives, already blackmailing them. I mean, we have released hell, Dr. Kirk Elliott.
3: Yeah, we failed. Those words that those people said are so disturbing, Alex. And so the world doesn't need another savior. The world already has a savior. It's Jesus, right? So what these people are speaking is with an antichrist spirit. You know, so go back to the Tower of Babel, what we talked about earlier. You know, people wanting to concentrate power. God dismantled it. And what these people are wanting to do is bring that back again, right? That's an antichrist spirit right there. Right. So what is the guy saying when he said we are going to rewire the global economy? What are they rewiring it for? A new system of one world global government, global politics, global money. This is what they're rewiring it for.

0: And you look at these data centers, if they control all data about everything about us, yeah, they're going to become militarized. They have to, because you're going to have to protect those data centers, right? And it's like, this to me just screams Antichrist spirit speaking through those people to bring everything back together, just like the Tower of Babel that God hated so much, he disbanded everyone, gave everybody different languages.
1: Well, here's the deal. It's already nationalized. 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It's all run by the globalist. 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And I'm telling you right now, this is the place to go. 720-605-3000. It's so easy. Dr. Elliott.
0: Don't let all this news scare you. I mean, that's what I want to let people know. It's like, yeah, the world's falling apart. The foundations around us are eroding. Seems like we've got one world
1: prophecy
0: global government.
1: Prophecy's being fulfilled. Makes me feel good.
0: Yeah. I mean, this should be a happy time, right? So don't let the news scare you, but rather use the wisdom, the creativity that God gave you. Go into tangible assets that have zero counterparty risk. Silver was up over 140% last year. Since January 30th, when it corrected and it had a 50% correction, went down into the 60s, it's almost 90. Literally, since February, silver's up over 30%, Alex. So you can roll over your IRAs. You have an old 401k, roll that over. Your brokerage accounts, take delivery of it at home or store it at a depository. If you don't want to take delivery of it at home, we'll walk you through that, answer your questions, make sure that you feel comfortable with everything, because it's ultimately your decision. We're just here to help guide and go on this journey with you and take advantage of these horrible news stories so they don't take advantage of you, right? There is a path to safety here financially, and that's what tangible assets do. This is what
1: God,
0: the numbers are telling us.
1: God always gives his people a way out, but the people perish always for lack of knowledge.
0: Always. He always does. He's never going to say something, even if it's the mark of the beast. When he talks about it in Revelation, he's not going to say something unless we have a choice to either accept or reject, because he didn't create robots. He created people with free will. And so start using that free will and creativity to counteract what the global government agenda doesn't want for you. And that's choice.
1: In closing, the financial instruments are the thing where people really need to do. What do you guys offer?
0: Silver and gold bullion. None of this collectible, commemorative, high-priced garbage that you see everywhere else, just bullion. So on one hand, I can count what we could have. 1,000-ounce bars of silver, 100-ounce bars, 10-ounce bars, or 1-ounce generic refinery
1: rounds. But then you can roll over the financial instruments, too.
0: Yeah, 1-ounce gold bars or kilo bars, IRAs. If it has IRA in the name, simple, SEP, Roth, traditional, inherited, we can do that. Or you can do just a brokerage account that you just wire us funds, and it's a non-IRA account.
1: Well, you can lead a horse to water, but you can't make it drink. People should go there now. Thank you, Dr. Elliott.
0: Yeah.
2: You're armed.
3: Hey, it's Joe Pags. Are you ready for the latest news of the day? We're talking about local, state, international. We're going to be all over it. 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
4: Breaker, breaker to Mr. Rubin, sir.
5: This is Rubin. Is that you, Jesse?
4: That's affirmative, sir.
5: How's your day going?
4: Excellent, sir. Just got the AC going at Mrs. Guerrero's place.
5: Great job, Jesse.
4: Now I'm on my way to fix a grumpy air conditioner for Mr. Wilfong.
5: Sounds good. So, why were you calling me on the radio?
4: Oh, that. I just wanted to let you know I'm doing well on my own, sir.
5: That's great to hear, Jesse.
4: I was afraid I'd feel inadequate without my trainer Oscar beside me.
5: That's natural.
4: But it's funny, sir. I can hear his voice in my head whenever I have a problem.
5: And what does he tell you?
4: He whispers the solution to me, and his answers always work.
5: I guess you were trained well, Jesse.
4: Do you know what he's telling me now, sir?
5: What's that?
4: He's saying I should go have lunch, and I'm right near Colair HQ. Want to come? Call Cold.

0: meet you by the front door.
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0: up deaths. Among them, cyclophosphamide, a potent synthetic opioid that's up to 10 times stronger than fentanyl. I'm Julie Walker.
1: Well, a licensed drug addiction counselor who delivered the ketamine that killed Friends star Matthew Perry has been sentenced now to 2 years in prison. Eric Fleming had pled guilty to the distribution of ketamine, resulting in death in that TV star. More on these stories, townhall.com.
2: From the front lines of the information war, it's Alex Jones.
3: World of Robots, he writes, this is the Storm America, dear Kenny Rogers, and we are going to give this terrorist democracy. Terrorist, terrorist, terrorist.
4: Sit down. Keep your eyes on the board. The ink is red because the history is bored of your fairy tales and your plastic freedom stand. Today, we count the scars on a stolen land.

You call it foreign policy. We call it a crime scene. Class dismissed. Now go rewrite your textbooks.

It lives on the Dark Lady Gay Bar right now, but as you mentioned, after Mayor Brett Smiley called the mural divisive, the owners asked for it to be removed. The woman depicted here was a Ukrainian immigrant who was murdered by a repeat criminal offender in Charlotte, North Carolina. After her death, billionaire Elon Musk helped fund a campaign to commission murals commemorating her death, also hoping to make a statement on letting repeat offenders out of jail. The artist told NBC 10 in previous interviews that he wishes viewers were able to separate the art from the funding. I talked to a representative for the artist who is on scene here. They say that they are taking the mural down. They will fold it up and then prepare to have it reinstalled somewhere else. They don't know where it will be reinstalled just yet. I'm live in Providence, Nicole Mader, NBC 10 News.

0: in the info war and say, I don't know what's going to happen at the end of this, but you want to fight? You better believe you've got one!
1: From the front lines of the information war, it's Alex Jones.

0: summit, Melania stays home. Trump approval rating hits an all-time new low. The Democrats shouldn't get too excited. They're even lower than Trump. People are sick of the establishment, not just here, but all over the world. Trump's five-alarm economy. Those are some of the headlines at DrudgeReport.com. I played that Iranian Lego piece. They put them out every few days. And I'm not sad with the Iranians, but what they say in that report's true. Doesn't mean I support the regime or what they're up to, but they're telling the truth about us. And you have Irina Zaruska murdered brutally by a man who had been in jail over 40 times, 30-plus cases of assault, battery, attempted murder. And the judge owns the therapy house where he's been dozens of times, and she released him to go back to the therapy house and then get on a bus or a train and kill a lady. And, oh, we got all the George Floyd statues, all the rest of it. He said, I killed that white girl. But because people put up murals to draw attention to these activist judges, they're getting taken down all over the country. It's just beyond disgusting. I got that white girl. So depending on the poll you look at, and in some are scientific, some aren't, Rasmus has been the best. He was on, you know, 10 months ago when the stuff started to slide when Trump kicked Elon out. Trump was at 56% then, highest ever. Now he's at 31. It's a big deal. And Trump knows it. That's why he's got his surrogates, his head of counterterrorism. Oh, we're unpopular because of these lying Qatari agents. We'll just investigate them. And the Breitbart editor's like, oh, he's rubbing his hands together. Oh, if we were just off the air, you'd have an audience again. No, that's not how it works. Trump shrugs off rising inflation as war deepens economic spiral. He made new statements today. And you got Trump famously saying yesterday, are you worried about the U.S. economy? Not even a little bit. I don't think about Americans' financial situations. I don't think about Americans' financial situations. Here it is right here. You want to see the clip again? I love how I posted this yesterday on X. And about a third of the comments were, you frickin' Democrat traitor, piece of crap. You burn in hell, you garbage. I just posted what he said. I mean, I'm bad that I showed what he said. Reporter, to what extent are Americans' financial situations motivating you to make a deal? President Trump, not even a little bit. I don't think about Americans' financial situations. Huh. I mean, it is just, let's play that clip again, because there's such denial by some of the Trump supporters that they'll probably say it's a fake clip. No, it's not fake. We want Trump to stop committing political suicide and taking us with him. Doesn't that make sense? Here's Trump again. Here's the video.
1: To what extent are American financial situations motivating you to make a deal?
2: Not even a little bit. It's the only thing that matters when I'm talking about Iran, they can't have a nuclear weapon. I don't think about Americans' financial situation. I don't think about anybody. I think about one thing. We cannot let Iran have a nuclear weapon. That's all.
0: So, Trump's not worried about America's financial situation, Americans' financial situation. I mean, even if he believed that, why in the hell would he say that? There's no filter, folks. And it's good to have somebody that doesn't give an F if they work for us. But I'm not sure who he's working for now. And I don't think anybody's telling Trump what to do. I think he's out of control. And

again, people say, Alex, we agree with you. Why do you keep talking to the minority of your listeners? Because I care about them. How am I bad or a Qatari agent to say Iran won't fall, Pentagon assessment, the strait will close, it will destroy our recovery, mass inflation, then we lose the midterms, the Democrats win, don't do it, Trump. And then I'm proven right 75 days later, and you got the head of counterterrorism, the czar, saying, oh, these people that criticize Trump and claim the Republicans, they're just terrorists, we're investigating them, which we know is already going on. And I saw comments on X. It wasn't a large portion of people, but it was, you know, 10%. Good, I hope they arrest you all. I see it everywhere. We're going to get you, Jones. You're going to prison. I thought I was on the Russian payroll all those years. Now I'm on the Qatari payroll, the Iranian payroll. Nope. I'm on the AlexJonesStore.com payroll with great supplements, great T-shirts, knives, you name it. Really cool stuff that works and is wonderful that I know you're going to, if you ever order it, you're going to want to get it again. It's all transparent, and I have to sit here while you have the Israel First Lobby and Salem Radio, owned and run by the Israeli military, and all of them openly being foreign agents, not even hiding it, while they accuse me of being a foreign agent. And Tucker, with zero evidence, ladies and gentlemen, absolutely zero evidence, and I know for a fact I'm not some foreign agent, but boy, the real foreign agents, the globalists, advised Trump on how to destroy this recovery. And now Atlantic Monthly has come out, which is the mouthpiece of the globalists, one of the most elite publications, owned by Steve Jobs' widow, the big Jeffrey Epstein Island alumni, and said, checkmate, Iran won, the American empire's done. I don't know if that's the case, but we keep going down this road, that's where we'll be. But I'm the traitor that predicted this and is trying to stop it, and now it's all happening. Where is the logic? And I know if we fail and the country goes into total depression, there's a world collapse, the people that were mad at me about this will still hate me, and they'll love Larry Fink, and they'll love John Podesta, and they'll love Mark Levin, because they told them what they wanted to hear. In a shocking article appearing in the pro-war Atlantic, arch neocon Robert Kagan has declared a U.S. defeat in the war on Iran. In a defeat more painful and thorough than the loss of Afghanistan, these are quotes, and even Vietnam, he argues, now with the loss comes the pain, economic, reputational, and more. The world has suddenly changed. And here's the neocon right here. Oh, Red Shot, please. There he is. He's so happy. So after advising all of this, oh, now Trump's bad under the bus. The neocon who helped sell America the Iraq war declared Iran has Trump in checkmate. Robert Kagan, co-founder, this is what Marion Fall wrote, of the Project for the American Century and the intellectual architect of the modern American interventionism that Trump's following now, published Checkmate in Iran in Atlantic. His verdict, defeat in the present confrontation with Iran will be of an entirely different character. It can either be repaired or ignored. This is the same Kagan who championed the Iraq war, built the entire American project's overwhelming power doctrine, and spent 30 years arguing for muscular U.S. military abroad in the exact

0: total war. I was right. You were wrong. Not the general audience, but you know who you are. And I hope you feel good about yourselves right now. When the Democrats win the midterms, everything else happens. Little note to everybody. Don't do anything that Mark Levin says. That'll keep you in really, really good stead. Update. Iran says it's ready to repel new U.S. attack with peace talks stalled as Trump arrives in China. Taiwan anxiously eyes Trump's summit in China with $14 billion in U.S. arms sales up in the air. Trump traders, stock traders predict Trump will make major announcements during China trip. That's a safe bet. Melania Trump skips China visit as First Lady is mysterious no-show on Air Force One. And she already came out and said Epstein's real. There's a cover-up. Don't listen to anybody that's trying to cover it up. I think she might be breaking with him. How the Trump-Xi meeting became the shrinking summit. So that's where we are. And you got Netanyahu saying, oh, we've lost the info war, but we really try to save lives. We don't commit genocide. And now the orders, because the military wouldn't follow the orders unless they got orders, have been released on national Israeli TV and newspapers in Hebrew, where they say, any man you see, anybody above 12, kill him. And we have all the countless footage of that happening. Well, that's a war crime. And what's that tell you about Netanyahu, that in his own country, he's got a 50% approval rating and the military is leaking this information? That's because even people that want a greater Israel can look out at the current operation and know it's going to blow up, it's going to fail. Israel is basically universally hated now around the world. And then the World Jewish Conference this week, and somebody goes, everyone hates us, what are we going to do? Let's spend billions more and censor them and slap them around. That'll make them shut up. Oh, yeah, that's going to work real good. But Israel knows they have the U.S. on their side. They have nuclear weapons. They're trying to get everybody cornered into this new global confrontation. It is beyond reckless. But that is the reality. And Trump just shrugs off inflation, shrugs off about economy. I don't even think about Americans. I don't even think about you. I'm not worried about Medicare and Medicaid. We're a war economy now. Look at you peasants. And then I'm supposed to sit here and defend that. I'm going to play a John Bowne report that's really powerful, titled Israel's War with Social Media. How's that going? Hundreds of millions of dollars already spent. They said the World Jewish Conference did $600 million in the last couple of years. It's way more than that. They just earmarked another $760 million. And let me explain this. When you go around accusing people that aren't obsessed with Israel, don't hate Israel, but don't want to be in a new big war, you call us Nazis. A lot of people just go, well, okay, I'll be a Nazi. Well, that's not what I want people to do. I want people to just get informed about this and say no. And don't let any government, whether it's the EU or our government or the Israelis or the Chinese, which are power corrupts. Power tends to corrupt, to quote Lord Acton, absolute power corrupts absolutely. And so just don't get down the level of Netanyahu saying it's a race thing. He wants you to do that. So all the Jews that are only half awake, he can control them, manipulate them into continuing to go along with all this. Let's go to John Bowne's report. Here it is.
1: Usually what is best for America is also best for Israel and vice versa. But on occasions, for example, an American president must make a decision that does not, in effect, give the Israelis a blank check. And one example of that is a decision that I made. I decided early on in our administration that we were going to seek good relations with Egypt and others of Israel's neighbors. Many of my Israeli friends didn't like that because they wanted a special relationship with Israel and Israel only. But I have always said that Israel's interests are better served to have the United States a friend of Israel's neighbors and potential enemies than to leave a vacuum which the Soviet Union would fill.
0: Netanyahu, in power for 25 years off and on, and not looking to.

0: good, I would add, with his heart problems and prostate cancer and the rest of it. You're like, great, hope he dies. Israel's so radical now, the rest of the Likudnitz are even worse. He's a moderate.
1: Since October 7th, all Jewish organizations in the United States together have spent upwards of $600 million fighting this avalanche of anti-Semitism. I have one question. Has it helped? Has all this money stopped, even slowed down the hatred against us? The answer is no.
2: You hear a text message. I'm a red-blooded Texan. I always supported Israel, but I can't stand what they're doing. I'm turning against Israel. And then you trace the address to some basement in Pakistan, you know. And that's something that has hurt us badly.
3: So that whole thing about bot farms did not air. Okay, the version that aired on TV included some of what we just played, but it was combined with a section from the very end of the interview, which focused on Israel's tactics to respond to the sentiment shift, not the shift itself.
0: Israel is besieged on the media front, on the propaganda front, and we're not done well with the propaganda war. No, we don't like foreign countries controlling us. We don't like paying for it. We don't like watching civilians murder. We don't like all over Israeli TV people bragging about murder and how funny it is and how kill the kids. People don't like this, and they don't like paying for it. Just like pro-life folks don't like paying for killing kids, okay, Netanyahu? That's why Israel isn't like, because of you.
4: Netanyahu attributes the reputational harm to Israel almost entirely to social media, which he calls the eighth front of the war.
2: Because it's this. This is yours, right?
5: Mm-hmm.
2: You're not immune either, because you can penetrate this machine. You can penetrate this little instrument, and you can say about Major Garrett anything you want, and I can paint you as a monster. And if I say it often enough, enough people will believe it.
4: Is it your belief, Mr. Prime Minister, that nothing that Israel has done, tactically or strategically, has made no mistakes either in Gaza or the West Bank that have in their own way contributed to this negative impression of Israel, whether it's on social media or someplace else?
2: No, of course. Look, it's war.
0: And we see the atrocities. So I guess it is true that social media, we're able to see this now. And blowing up the Christian churches and then desecrating whatever's left. I mean, it's out of, and blowing up tens of thousands of homes and hundreds of churches in Lebanon and celebrating it. But now Netanyahu says to draw down to zero the American financial support. Said he wants military partnerships, okay? But here is Netanyahu on the war's over when he says,
4: is the war with Iran over? And if it isn't, who will decide when it is?
2: I think it accomplished a great deal, but it's not over because there's still nuclear material, enriched uranium that has to be taken out of Iran. There's still enrichment sites that have to be dismantled. There's still proxies that Iran supports. There are ballistic missiles that they still want to produce. Now, we've degraded a lot of it, but all of that is still there.
0: Not just saying the war ends when he says, not just saying, oh, people are mad because of social media. No, they're mad because they see what you're doing. They're mad because they see the atrocities. They see the Israelis beating up and killing Christians. They see the homes being blown up by the thousands every week in Lebanon. They see the Israeli ministers on TV bragging, we're going to kill the kids too. And next is Turkey. And we're going to get all of Lebanon and greater Israel and all the megalomania going on. And we control America. Ha, ha, ha. I mean, the only thing you don't have is flying monkeys and a witch flying around on the broom here with green smoke coming out the end. I mean, you couldn't act more villainous. That's why Israel has the lowest approval rating of any country in the world. We'll be back with massive news. Stay with us.
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9: Breaker, breaker to Mr. Rubin, sir.
10: This is Rubin. Is that you, Jesse?
9: That's affirmative, sir.
10: How's your day going?
9: Excellent, sir. Just got the AC going at Mrs. Guerrero's place.
10: Great job, Jesse.
9: Now I'm on my way to fix a grumpy air conditioner for Mr. Wilfong.
10: Sounds good. So, why were you calling me on the radio?
9: Oh, that. I just wanted to let you know I'm doing well on my own, sir.

0: Great to hear, Jesse.
1: I was afraid I'd feel inadequate without my trainer, Oscar, beside me.
0: That's natural.
1: But it's funny, sir. I can hear his voice in my head whenever I have a problem.
0: And what does he tell you?
1: He whispers the solution to me, and his answers always work.
0: I guess you were trained well, Jesse.
1: Do you know what he's telling me now, sir?
0: What's that?
1: He's saying I should go have lunch, and I'm right near Colair HQ. Wanna come?
2: Call Colair because we can.
0: Okay, I'll meet you by the front door.
1: Already here, sir.
0: I should have known.
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12: 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All right, we got a jam-packed final 27 minutes here before Harrison Smith takes over the war room, and he's loaded for bear. We have the CIA whistleblower. We already have the emails and documents that Fauci did gain a function. North Carolina moved it under Obama's orders to Wuhan. Then he spent a week at the CIA early on during the outbreak to cover it all up. That's come up. But now you have the actual whistleblower that witnessed it. This is powerful. Look at the new developments in China with Trump. J.D. Vance has made some major moves and more. But here's active CIA employee James Erdman testifies in Senate that in

0: August 2021, the intelligence community was prepared to determine the COVID-19 pandemic likely began as a leak from a Chinese lab. That's a cover story. But days later, I changed it to Fauci injecting himself into conversations significantly influenced them. He worked with the CIA to cover it up. Here's the clips.
1: Intelligence community leaders and senior analysts downplayed the possibility that the COVID pandemic originated as a result of a lab incident. Motives are difficult to define given the scope of the DIGS review. Intentional or not, the IC's actions resulted in a cover-up, wasted resources, and a failure to properly inform policymakers. Public health policy would have been very different.
0: There was a major
1: had the
0: scandal
1: American public
0: in 2015
1: been made aware
0: in North Carolina
1: that
0: where
1: a
0: they
1: virus
0: made it
1: from a lab in China was going to serve as the foundation for an emergency use authorization mRNA products.
0: That's right.
1: Being mandated by the former administration. Dr. Fauci's role in the cover-up was intentional. Dr. Fauci influenced the analytical process
0: and, this is good.
1: And findings by That's leveraging true. His position to ensure the IC consulted with a conflicted list of curated subject matter experts.
0: He met for a week with the CIA,
1: public health officials and scientists. This included some of the authors of the paper, The Proximal Origin of SARS-CoV-2, and other public health experts who have been in his orbit for the last 20 plus years. Some of the scientists were part of the Biological Sciences Experts Group, or the BSEG, an office of Director National Intelligence Advisory Body, whose members often receive considerable funding from NIAID and public health agencies.
0: Make no mistake, this is a big deal, but still it's a whitewash.
1: The BSEG scientists influenced national laboratory WMD research, policy decisions, finished analysis, and other intelligence matters, creating misaligned incentives and conflicts of interest, as well as counterintelligence issues. Since 2006, the BSEG consulted part-time on biodefense issues for the IC, while conducting government-funded research and holding academia positions, as well as maintaining roles in public health institutions and serving as members in the National Academy of Science. They received funding from NIAID and other agencies for vaccine research, USAID's PREDICT project, the Cooperative Threat Reduction Program, and even worked with Chinese scientists on coronavirus and other pathogen studies pursuing vaccines.
0: Gain of function.
1: There was no oversight monitoring how this web of relationships influenced research, policy, and
0: with
1: public health in any holistic way for over 20 years. In fact, several of the BSEG scientists helped Dr. Fauci rewrite definitions of gain of function in 2015 to lift a funding pause on dangerous research.
0: Yeah, let's be clear. When I say
1: still
0: it's a whitewash,
1: participated in
0: it's still
1: planning
0: a lot of courage. This is all. This is true. He's just not
1: this
0: saying everything.
1: The coronavirus pandemic tabletop exercise, curiously similar to the events that played out during the COVID-19 pandemic.
0: Ooh, curiously. He's
1: and
0: saying they did it on purpose.
1: By Dr. Fauci and individuals with IC ties like former DNI Avril Haines. The CIA and DNI analytic managers responsible for examining the origin of COVID made decisions inconsistent with the conclusions of subject matter experts and analytical tradecraft.
2: But your conclusion is that changing from the scientific consensus of it being from a lab to a neutral position by the CIA was significantly influenced by Anthony Fauci?
1: It was significantly influenced by Anthony Fauci's injecting himself into the IC. And to go to the second part of your question about what happened, particularly during the 90-day study, we have documentation that shows that as of August 12th, the CIA was considering calling this a lab leak, August 12th of 2021. And then that changed on August 17th of 2021.
2: Right.
1: And unfortunately, because the CIA would not provide us documentation that we asked for, we have no idea why that changed. And that's
2: and they weren't alone, because we know the FBI was coming to the same conclusion that it was lab leak, as well as the FBI.

0: You know why? It was all over the newspapers. I had scientists on in 2015 that Obama in 2013 started a national initiative with the University of Texas, Chapel Hill, North Carolina, and a bunch of other universities to weaponize SARS-CoV and make it airborne. And then Fauci goes, Trump will be hit by a respiratory virus very soon. You just watch. And you just heard the CIA guy go, yeah, Event 201 was basically exactly the same. They ran 3 months before the attack. That way they get caught with the attack plan. They go, oh, it's just a drill. Here I am confronting Francis Collins, former NIH director, a few years ago.
1: We're good. 20-plus million people dead from those shots.
0: We just confronted the former head of the NIH, Francis Collins. He's one of the villains with Fauci and the entire Wuhan operation and the cover-up, the origin, and the poison shot. Now, he's since backpedaled some, but that doesn't matter, ladies and gentlemen. He needs to be held responsible. So Fauci and Bill Gates are the very worst. He's down here part of the way, and he started to come public and admit that this was wrong, but they did. The lockdowns, the poison shots, all of it. And when I said to him, you're about to see it, 20-plus million dead, he nodded his head. So maybe he has a soul. Maybe he's going to go public. Good. Redeem yourself. Turn state's evidence, like Redfield and others have started to do, and come all the way out, because the globalist operation for depopulation and what these shots do, turning off the immune system, is all public, and it's not going away, and it's destroying faith in the system and in the medical system, and it's going to bring the system down. So those of you in the system need to join with the people, and you need to come out for Nuremberg 2 and be witnesses against those that will be held responsible. And you know the punishment for crimes against humanity. You know what that is from Nuremberg with the Nazis. All right, here is this confrontation. I was going to Detroit to be with J.D. Vance and others on this trip.
1: We're good. 20-plus million people dead from those shots. Wow, Chris, come out about you and Fauci. How does it feel to kill more people than Hitler?
2: You're writing some folk songs about it? Go ahead. Write some folk songs?
1: You'll never get away with what you did, your bioweapon. You're in a lot of trouble. Nuremberg 2 is coming.
0: You get his face. Hi. That's good. We'll be exposing that guy. All of them are going to prison, Nuremberg 2. They can run, but they can't hide. The truth will get them. Mass murderers.
3: Love New York.
1: God bless you, brother.
0: Now, the deadline ended on perjury of Congress yesterday, but there's no statute of limitations on mass murder, gain of function, any of it. And they've indicted Fauci's main advisor, as you know, a month ago. So that's your flashback there, ladies and gentlemen. Very, very important. And I told you the whistleblowers are coming out. You just saw that with the CIA today in Congress. We just heard it. Tomorrow's the news today. That's why the Alex Jones Network is so important. AlexJonesLive.com. 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I ask you to accept it. Now, let me hit a bunch of other news, but first this. 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

0: 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Thank you so much. You're amazing. Myself and the crew, thank you from the bottom of our hearts. We are having such a huge effect. We are tomorrow's news today, but only because of your support. When you thank me for what I'm doing, I want to fight tyranny just like you. I just ask you to commit to this fight and stand right next to me and behind me and in front of me in this fight. Go to theolicensestore.com now. Become a VIP. Take advantage of the sale before it ends tonight. The buy one, get one free on the Shilajit gummies and the bovine colostrum. All right. Now, Trump put J.D. Vance a few months ago in charge of this anti-corruption task force. They're putting pressure on the states to have voter ID. If you think Minnesota's bad, California's even worse. J.D. Vance just announced the federal government is freezing $1.3 billion in Medicaid reimbursements for the state of California. American taxpayers are being defrauded because California isn't taking its program seriously. Now, they do it on purpose. Another clip, J.D. Vance officially puts all 50 states on notice. Let's play those clips back-to-back. This just happened a few minutes ago.
1: Let me just give you a few concrete examples of what we're worried about, of what we're targeting, and also what we're going to do to solve some of these problems. So, first, we're announcing that the federal government is deferring $1.3 billion in Medicaid reimbursements from the state of California. And the simple reason is because the state of California has not taken fraud very seriously. And because of that, we see a lot of the consequences that I just referenced. And again, let me highlight the fact that this really is two separate victims. So there are California taxpayers and American taxpayers who are being defrauded because California isn't taking its program seriously. But also you have people who've been prescribed medications that they don't even need. Sometimes they've had drugs put into their bodies that they don't need because fraudsters have actually encouraged false prescriptions and false administration of medications. So think about this. You're just a person trying to go see a doctor. You assume that your doctor is doing the right thing, but these fraudulent healthcare providers are getting rich by giving people medications they don't even need. It's a defrauding of the American taxpayer, but it's a violation of the trust that should exist between every American and the people who prescribe the medications. That's one thing that we're targeting. And this is why we're taking this action, is because we want California to get serious about this fraud. What are we going to do to fix that? Today, we are sending across 50 Medicaid programs. We are sending letters that will require them to show that they are effectively and aggressively prosecuting Medicaid fraud in their states. And if they do not aggressively prosecute Medicaid fraud, we are going to turn off the money that goes to these anti-fraud units. And I want to say a couple things about this. You may think, obviously, this is a Republican administration. We're all proud Republicans up here. You may think that this is purely a red state or blue state issue. That's actually not true. We see Medicaid fraud issues in Ohio, the state that I used to represent in the United States Senate. We also see Medicaid issues, fraud issues in a state like Maryland, which is obviously a very blue state. But both Ohio and Maryland have worked with us to take this issue seriously. They've worked with the guys behind me. They've worked with our entire team to make sure that they take fraud seriously. Again, this does not have to be a red state or a blue state issue. This is just basic good government. However, states like California, states like Hawaii, states like New York have completely not taken the fraud issue seriously in the Medicaid program. And so for those states that refuse to get serious about fraud, we are going to turn off that anti-fraud money. And if we continue to find problems, we can turn off other resources within their state Medicaid programs as well. Our goal here is not to do that. We don't want to turn off any money. What we want to do is ensure that people are taking fraud seriously. We want to protect Medicaid. We want to protect Medicare. But we can't do that if the states that are administering those programs are allowing those programs to be fleeced by fraudsters.
0: And by the way, Trump, in his actions, has been protecting Medicare and Medicaid. But then on TV, I don't care about Medicare and Medicaid. I don't care about the average American's finances. Just suicidal political statements. Political suicide, seppuku. Now, here's

0: Alexander Soros, that now runs his Big Daddy's anti-American operation, they are one of the biggest funders, the Muslim groups, the anti-Israel groups, the groups that just obsess over this, all that. And you can be critical of Israel, but also not be for the Muslims either. So now he's like, oh, I'm going to spend $30 million to fight anti-Semitism. That means to get laws passed to ban the First Amendment, using anti-Semitism as an excuse. They've always been anti-free speech. Here's this little rat.
1: Hi, I'm Alex Soros. As the son of a Holocaust survivor and a Jew, I am acutely aware of the danger.
0: Oh, pause. Back it up. His dad told 60 Minutes at NPR. I've played the clips before. In fact, we're live now. We post this to X and Rumble. Put our 5-minute famous, you know, Ultimate Soros compilation in there, where he says, the best time of my life was hunting down Jews and rounding up for Nazis. Happy making. It was exhilarating. I don't apologize for it. I'd do it again. As the son of a Holocaust survivor, let's start over.
1: Hi, I'm Alex Soros.
2: Hi.
1: As the son of a Holocaust survivor and a Jew, I am acutely aware of the dangers of anti-Semitism. I'm also proudly married to a Muslim American. Discrimination and hate aren't abstract concepts to me or my family. They're deeply personal and have been persistent throughout our lives. Today, the Open Society Foundations are committing $30 million to organizations fighting anti-Semitism and anti-Muslim hate around the United States and across the world. At a moment like this, we need to stand together and act. This investment is about keeping people safe and pushing back against hate.
0: Well, absolutely incredible. Look, Jay Dyer, remember a week ago they released the first tranche of UFO files. Total crap, nothing burger. Now they released more yesterday. Nobody's even talking about it because it's just so lame. It's a big joke on everybody. But Jay Dyer's coming up on that subject and a bunch of others. Not because I'm lazy, he's a great talk show host, but because I'm going to go into the other studio here in the building, and I'm going to do an hour live with Russell Brand, and then the War Room comes up in about an hour and 8 minutes with Harrison Smith right out of these studios. You're the Paul Revere's. Be sure to share those live feeds at Real Alex Jones on X, at Rumble, rumble.com/The Alex Jones Show Live. So critical. But yeah, we're going to add and post to X and Rumble the Holocaust survivor, George Soros. I mean, that is rich. It's like saying Hitler is a Holocaust survivor. Absolutely amazing. So here's a brief compilation of myself over the last few years predicting the Strait of Hormuz would get closed with the Iran war and what it would do derailing the Trump recovery. We're going to go to this report. We're going to end this hour. Then Jay Dyer is coming in here loaded for bear. You're the Paul Revere's right now. You decide how hard we fight. You're awake. Other people aren't fully awake. Take the live feed from Real Alex Jones on X, at AJN Live on X, at rumble.com/The Alex Jones Show Live, and share it now. It's an existential threat. We're going to win this thing together, but it's up to you. God bless you all. Here's the report. We'll be right back. This will, in all the research and political studies, destroy Trump's base and will drive them away from him and will kill the economy and will put the establishment that wants forever wars in the driver's seat. Well, we're going to get a lot of Christian blood and other blood if this war goes to its possible Armageddon-level crisis. So Rabbi Shmoly is our guest at Rabbi Shmoly on X. I don't want them to block the Strait of Hormuz and have $130 barrel oil. That's going to sink the economy bare minimum. Call it selfish, sure, but Israel's already taken out most of their stuff, so I don't see why this has to keep escalating. I do not support the mullahs and the things they've been doing. I do not support them killing people that peacefully protest with, you know, hanging them from cranes. I did not support the Shah Savak before that. I know the history. I know the angles. I know the groups. I know what's happening. And, you know, we're told, oh, Netanyahu 7 days ago, we're taking out their nuclear sites. And then actually, we're not negotiating. We want regime change. Then I know the Iranians will block the Strait of Hormuz. They've already said it. They can do it very easily. It's on their border. They can sink their own ships and do it. Oil goes up to 130, conservatively, maybe even higher. And then that doubles the price index and inflation. And then that triggers higher interest rates. And that derails Trump's entire recovery. And that's on the low end of problems. Then you've got this new Vietnam situation with Israel openly having plans to try to send commandos in daringly. I mean, I'm not going to say it's not super daring to go into the nuclear sites that are deep under the earth and try to take those out. And I actually have real politique. I study all the issues, and this is out of control, and it's too dangerous. And everybody's looking at it one dimension.

0: showing. They're talking about $300 a barrel, $200 easily. What will that do?
1: Oh, devastating. I mean, when some of the initial estimates were like $130 a barrel, right? Well, it's $75 right now.
0: Well, if they lost the Strait of Hormuz, they're saying $300.
1: Yeah, I mean, that's one of the devastating things. That would amplify everything by double. But if you go from 75 to 130, that's a 73% increase. If you go to 300, it's like, oh my word, we're talking well over 150% increase in the price of oil. What uses oil, Alex? What uses oil? Everything from manufacturing to plastics to everything uses oil. So when you consider that, that is massive inflation. You know, yesterday we're talking about the Strait of Hormuz, what this is going to do to oil, even the perception of conflict in Iran, right, is going to do what to oil? It's going to cause it to go up. So just this morning already, you know, as we're talking, oil is up 2.74% today. Yesterday it was like 75. Now it's $77.20. You know, Brent crude is up 2.66%. I mean, this is where oil starts to go up. I don't care what the other economists are saying. It's like, oh, Iran is a small producer, whatever. The Strait of Hormuz is a big deal because that is going to be the choke point of getting supply out to the rest of the world, right? But Iran is still one of the larger oil producers in OPEC. It's not like it's small potatoes. So for people to say that this doesn't matter, they're wrong, Alex. They're wrong because if using history as a precedent, you know, and if it serves as a guide, further destabilization in Iran could lead to significantly higher oil prices for a prolonged period of time. This has happened throughout history when these kind of things happen. So, and this is coming from one of the chief strategists at JP Morgan, right? And so supply losses coming from Iran are not just, that's not the full story here. Supply losses from the Strait of Hormuz are even bigger. Now, when you add to that a potential regime change in Iran, these are challenging factors to overcome quickly, further supporting elevated prices of oil. I mean, this is something that could accelerate what I believe, what we talked about yesterday, the globalists want to try to derail Trump every step along the way. Every step along the way, they don't want him to succeed.
0: Iran is closing the Strait of Hormuz, which means over 20%, it's about 27% of the global oil supply will come to a halt. Maybe now the folks who are just going on about their weekend while our government bombs schools and massacres children will start to care when their gas prices rise. Yep, Iran announces they're closing it, so.
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0: pre-sale estimate of $12 million. Breaking news and analysis, townhall.com. Well, prosecutors will retry disgraced lawyer Alex Murdaugh on murder charges in the shooting deaths of his wife and son after the state Supreme Court overturned his conviction and life sentence.
1: In a unanimous ruling Wednesday, the South Carolina Supreme Court said that the conduct by the court clerk, quote, egregiously attacked Murdaugh's credibility by suggesting to jurors that his testimony could not be trusted. They also said that the trial judge went too far in allowing evidence of Murdaugh's financial crimes into his murder trial. State Attorney General Alan Wilson said his office respected the court's decision, but no one is above the law. Murdaugh won't be getting out of prison. The 57-year-old pleaded guilty to stealing around $12 million from his clients and currently is serving a 40-year federal sentence. Bernie Bennett reporting.
0: Senate Republicans blocking the Democrats' efforts to reverse Trump-era changes in consumer protection laws, at least for the time being. More on these stories at townhall.com.
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Get this, I went from broke to millionaire in a decade. And in my new book, Breaking Free from Broke, I'll teach you exactly how I did it. 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

0: sentenced to 15 years in prison. Fleming cooperated with authorities and gave up Sanga, leading to his lighter sentence. Fleming is the fourth person sentenced out of five people who have pleaded guilty in Perry's death. I'm Lisa Dwyer.
1: Trump administration expanding its fraud busting initiative to a federal health program. Now, Vice President J.D. Vance announcing a $1.3 billion deferral of Medicaid funding to California, said to be the largest ever deferral. More on these stories, townhall.com.
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1: And I'm Gary McNamara, along with Eric Harley. The tough job ahead for the new Fed chair coming up in just a minute.
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0: Now, it's Red Eye Radio. Gary McNamara and Eric Harley talk about everything from politics to social issues and news of the day. Whether you're up late or you're just starting your day, welcome to the show. From the Relief Factor Studios, this is Red Eye Radio.
1: All across America, he is Eric Harley and I'm Gary McNamara. A lot of people expected that Trump would, you know, have some words. The meeting with Xi is over, went longer than expected, and now they went to the Temple of Heaven. So
2: yeah, all right.
1: There's video and of them walking together, whatever.
2: Right.
1: No statement. And again, anything that comes out of this, I don't see as any more than just a framework or a nudge a certain way with Iran. I know Xi did come out. And they were talking about the fact that he was saying, well, if we don't solve the Taiwan problem.
2: Yeah, there could be an issue. Yeah.
1: Well, the Taiwan problem is.
2: You mean having CBS in Taiwan? Is that the issue?
1: Get rid of that Barry Weiss and,
2: and put a real communist back in charge at CBS News.
1: All right. So I just have to mention, because I posted it yesterday and I saw that you saw it.
2: Yeah. I didn't see it until I came in tonight, but yeah.
1: A great friend of the show, writer, director,
2: producer,
1: actor, comedian. Stand-up comedian.
2: Yeah.
1: Steve Byrne posted yesterday on X, and he said the president now heading over to China to meet with the communist.
2: Yeah.
1: He'll land in California.
2: Yeah.
1: Arcadia, California.
2: That's right.
1: At any moment now.
2: Right, exactly.
1: It's like,
2: I love it. There's zero trust that you can put in China. I always see these things, I think especially with Trump, as going through the motions. Regardless of what he says, we had a great meeting. You know, President Xi is so nice. He's the nicest person on the planet, or whatever he wants to say in the moment. You know, it's the Trump hyperbole that you weed through to get to what I believe Trump really thinks, and that is nobody can trust this guy. You keep your friends close and your enemies closer. And it's been the policy, I think with him, based on his actions. Now, the question going forward is, what happens with trade? The one thing that we thought during the first Trump term was going to happen is that they were going to put pressure on China, and especially through tariffs back then, which of course we support against China. When you're talking about putting the pressure on them for intellectual property, the CBS reporter that we played earlier, that was actually in Taiwan, from almost China, brings up that they build the phones, but the technology comes from the U.S. Well, but it's being stolen by China, is if you want to finish that sentence, the intellectual property rights, of companies, which expand wealth greatly in this nation and other Western nations and now in China, when

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1: 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I'm Gary McNamara. 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You can listen when and where you choose. All right, just to clarify something, because I had asked the question, you know, why did the CIA come out against Mr. Erdman yesterday testifying? And then I said, and then Democrats didn't show at all, not one Democrat. Why?
2: And I was answering the first question.
1: You were answering the first question.

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0: Now, it's Red Eye Radio. Gary McNamara and Eric Harley talk about everything from politics to social issues and news of the day. Whether you're up late or you're just starting your day, welcome to the show. From the Relief Factor Studios, this is Red Eye Radio.
1: All across America, we are Red Eye Radio. He is Eric Harley and I'm Gary McNamara. Good morning. All right, so we don't really spend a lot of time talking about court cases because, you know, we just don't. I mean, it's because a lot of times you don't know what's going on inside the trial. But two different cases, the Alex Murdaugh case back in South Carolina.
2: Yeah.
1: That was interesting because there was outrage immediately until people started, well, this is what the court clerk actually did.

Lockerbie flight, Lockerbie bombing. He said, there's always something. You got to find it, but there's always something. There's always a piece of evidence. And now, and to your point, and with today's technology, you know, there's always something. You're never going to get away with it. It does. The moment you think you can, you're done.

0: We are Red Eye Radio. He's Eric Carlin. I'm Gary McNamara. Have you noticed that the left doesn't talk about we need to be like Sweden anymore? There's a reason.
1: Yeah.
0: There's a reason. Wall Street Journal had an article on it, and we'll get to that here in a little bit. Plus, we'll get to Bernie Sanders saying congratulations to Mayor Mamdani. He inherited a huge budget deficit, brought it down to zero, and still invested in child care, housing, and city infrastructure. When municipal governments stand with families, not corporations, blah, blah, blah, blah, blah, blah, blah. That went on for about an hour yesterday before he was absolutely blasted.
1: Yeah. To how it actually happened.
0: I'm reading here from Ari Fleischer. What nonsense is this? Mamdani didn't do anything.
1: No.
0: All he did was change assumptions and projections. Mamdani is actually one of the least consequential mayors New York City has ever had. He actually does nothing except move his mouth. His socialist agenda lacks support, even in New York City. But you saw that, and we talked about this yesterday, New York kicking in another $8 billion. I had to tell my brother today, I said, well, he goes, Mamdani, he goes, did he really balance? I go, no, he's just taking more money from you.
1: Right, exactly. Like, you're paying for it upstate.
0: Yeah. The governor's making sure that you take care of New York City.
1: Yeah, congratulations to all the other people in New York that don't live in the city.
0: Yeah.
2: 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Stanley from New York owed $93,000. 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
1: And I'm Gary McNamara, along with Eric Harley. The tough job ahead for the new Fed chair coming up in just a minute.
2: 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I'll tell you, for me,

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0: 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At a roadside inspection, inspectors may ask to see supporting documents. These documents can include bills of lading, itineraries, schedules, or equivalent documents that indicate the origin and destination of each trip. They can also include dispatch or trip records, expense receipts related to on-duty slash not driving periods, electronic mobile communication transmitted through a fleet management system, and payroll records, settlement sheets, or equivalent documents that indicate payment to a driver. Drivers using paper logs must also keep toll receipts. Supporting documents must contain the driver's name, carrier-assigned identification number or vehicle unit number that can be linked to the driver, the date, the name of the nearest city, town, or village, and the time. This tip was brought to you by J.J. 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

0: We're at Red Eye Radio. He is Eric Carney, and I'm Gary McNamara, the president in China. I can tell you right now, it's going to be, well, there's a framework.
1: Yeah. The idea of basically with Rubio's involvement, the idea is put pressure on Iran for the Strait of Hormuz when it comes to China. Have China put pressure on Iran. Mm-hmm. I don't know if that's possible. I don't know if China's even willing to do that. So the visit to me was always about not just trade, but Iran. I think those two, were neck and neck for top priority. I don't know what's going to come of. I don't trust anything from China. I don't know anybody that would or should.
0: We'll get into some of the details, and then the whistleblower's testimony. We learned nothing new.
1: No, exactly.
0: We knew it all, what, 4 years ago, five years ago?
1: Yep.
0: Now,
1: yep.
0: It's good that he testified because he verified it.
1: Right.
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8: 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Yes, you may never

0: We are on our radio. He is Eric Carlin. I'm Gary McNamara. You know, really interesting. It's when we talk about the president over in China, and I was looking at this yesterday that, you know, a lot of the supplies coming in are coming in from rail, you know, to Iran. Yeah. We haven't blown up those rails yet.
1: Right, right. Yeah.
0: You know, that China stuff's coming in on rail. And
1: there was one bridge they took out. I don't think that was a rail bridge,
0: right,
1: though.
0: But I was reading the other day, I think it was Wall Street Journal, about the rail bridge. Not the rail bridge, the tracks.
1: Yeah, the rail system.
0: The rail system that leads in where a ton of stuff's coming from China.
1: Right.
0: We haven't hit it yet.
1: Right.
0: And it's like, you know, the president has a lot of things here. You really don't need China to. What you need China to do is stay out of it. That's really it. But in order to win this, you don't need any cooperation from China, was the point they were making.
1: Yeah, right.
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6:07 here on the Bob Jones Show. Good morning, Corpus Christi. Good morning, Coastal Bend. Good morning, South Texas. And welcome, my friends, to the Bob Jones Show, where we work very hard to give you the best in local conservative talk radio. We cover more news, more information, more topics, more facts, a greater opportunity for your comments and opinions to be heard, as well as give you the opportunity on Fridays to set the content of the show. And that's tomorrow. Domani. I think, what's tomorrow? Domani giorno. Tomorrow morning. Oh, my Italian came back. How about that? That's how it works. 882-5397. 882-KEYS is the way to weigh in. And there is an alert out, although this one out is a national alert, to beware of contractor scams as spring project season begins. And this is out from the Better Business Bureau to help you avoid fraud. From kitchen remodels to landscaping and even gutter cleaning, homeowners often use the warmer months to tackle long-planned home projects. Now, yes, you would use the warmer months. May out there in the cold, going to do the real good job, they're cold. But the Better Business Bureau is saying the ramp up in hiring contractors also marks the start of, they call it, spring scam season. We see an influx of people hiring contractors or hiring both home service businesses. And unfortunately, sometimes we'll also see an influx in complaints or experiences that aren't great with hiring professionals to work on your home or purported professionals. They've covered a lot of cases where homeowners lost big to bad contractors, often tens of thousands of dollars, left with gutted interiors or shoddy repairs. But the first step in avoiding a scam has got to be doing your homework. Make sure you're obtaining the right documentation for businesses. So when you're looking to hire them, make sure they're licensed. Make sure they have proof of insurance in case they mess up. Make sure they pull the permit for the work that they're doing. And if that's applicable, you know, sometimes some things require permits, some things don't. They also said, this is the Better Business Bureau, don't pay too much money up front. When a business is asking for a really large upfront deposit, that's a good time to kind of pause and ask some more questions. The Better Business Bureau, advises paying no more than 25% of the total project cost up front before work begins. Then you got to verify their license and references. That means checking with state licensing agencies, calling recent clients about their experience, and get everything in writing. Have a contract that includes your scope of work, your payment schedule, a timeline for the work to be done, proof of insurance and permits, and all important details. Now, when people are doing this project, I don't know how many people do all that. The thing is, scammers can be hard to track down, and recovering your money, there's definitely no guarantee.

Once they take off, it can be really hard to get that money back. You could take them to court. It's just that that process tends to be really long and drawn out. And we often don't see people get restitutions even through that. But if you think you've been scammed, file a complaint with the Better Business Bureau at BBB.org to document the incident. Contact local law enforcement if you suspect fraud. Retain documentation, contracts, receipts, communications, and photos of the work. Because I think the BBB does have a Restoring Trust program, I think it's called. And they list the vetted companies and offers help recovering if a contract disappears on you. They've been around a while. But do your homework, folks, before the project starts. Definitely do your homework, I say. Should be common sense, but as the French philosopher Voltaire once said, he said, common sense is not so common. Out on U.S. southbound 77, closures anticipated in Clayburgh County. This is from Texas Department of Transportation. It says inside lane closed at two locations starting this morning from 7 a.m. to 5:30 p.m. Southbound lane closures. Two, starting this morning, the 14th, at 7 a.m. to 5:30. Contractors are scheduled to close the U.S. 77 southbound lane at two locations in Clayburgh during the day. So that's heading further south then, not coming this way. They want to install concrete traffic barrier and crash cushions. I wouldn't want to hit a crash cushion either. It's scheduled for 7 a.m. to 5:30 p.m., weather permitting. The U.S. 77 northbound lanes will not be affected at all. One closure will be from Clayburgh County Road 2120 south of Kingsville to Clayburgh County Road 2160 in Ricardo. The other closure will be from Ranch to Market 628 to Clayburgh County Road 2280 in Rivera. So slow down in the work zone. Watch out for workers and equipment. But that's going on this morning beginning at 7, I guess, in about 45 minutes. They'll set that up. Also, the upcoming Harbor Bridge temporary full northbound full Interstate Highway 37 main lane closure will affect motorists leaving the Bayfront and downtown areas. Okay. Motorists should anticipate travel delays and seek alternate routes. It was scheduled early, but it was rescheduled to yesterday and today. So tonight at 9 p.m., through 6 tomorrow morning, I think that's for both, Wednesday, May 13th, 9 to 6, and Thursday, May 14th, I think 9 to 6 again, a northbound main lane closure will be in effect for one night. Temporary closure is necessary. Well, maybe they're supposed to be done with it almost. From 9 p.m. last night to 6 a.m. this morning. It's supposed to be opening now, huh? The temporary closure is necessary to continue realignment. Message boards will be in place to assist commuters with the following detours. If you're leaving Bayfront downtown, heading north, I-37, northbound 181, and southbound 286. That's cross town. That's over towards the bridge. Follow a detour. They're going to be taking it down now, so I don't know if we need to say all that. But if you're in it, you're in it. If you're in it, you're already.

0: in it. And another notice out of TxDOT. This is stormwall drill scheduled. Crews to install partial section of wall 9 a.m. this morning in Aransas Pass. State Highway 361, Aransas Pass, just west of the Dale Miller Bridge. From 9 a.m. this morning, at 9 a.m. this morning, Thursday, May 14th, that's this morning. And what it said, as part of the Texas Department of Transportation's hurricane readiness, maintenance crews will conduct their annual drill to install a partial section of the department's storm surge wall on State Highway 361 on the east side of Aransas Pass. The 80 feet wide by 10 feet tall, the wall is designed to complete the levee system that protects the city from hurricane-driven rising water. Wonder what that'll look like. Materials of the crews erecting a portion of the storm surge wall. So this is just going to be a portion, but that's going to happen starting at 9 o'clock this morning in Aransas Pass. I'll be right back.
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0: Hi, this is Jacob Oggs with Island Moon Live. 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

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You can call or text in area code 36 and 1. All right, this old blues song. What is it?

5397-882-KEYS. I was just thinking, another day old. One of the things that happen as you get another day old is you see other people passing by, passing on. People have been good friends, you know, personally, and then you'll hear that they passed on. And then you're still here, getting another day old. Do something with it. How about that? How about do something with that next day? All right. Did I finish this announcement? Texas Hurricane Wall. State Highway 361 in Aransas Pass, just west of the Dale Miller Bridge. 9 o'clock this morning, TxDOT crews are going to erect a portion of the storm surge wall. It's their annual drill. And the storm surge wall, the 80-foot wide by 10-foot tall wall, is designed to complete the levee system that protects the city from hurricane-driven rising water. Might be very interesting to go see that. You know what I'm saying? See what I'm saying there? This is Del Mar. They just launched something called the first dual enrollment healthcare pinning ceremony. It's going to be this evening, Thursday the 14th, at the Hilliard Center to celebrate accomplishments of 639 students. Participants from 13 area high schools are set to receive certifications. Now, this is a new initiative after years of offering separate ceremonies at each participating school. So nearly 640 Coastal Bend high school students who have completed Del Mar College Continuing Education Healthcare Program. The Del Mar President, CEO Dr. Mark Escamilla, Dr. Leonard Rivera, Del Mar College Vice President of Dual Enrollment and Continuing Education, Rachel Benavides, the Del Mar College Dean of Continuing and Community Education, Conrado Garcia, Del Mar College Superintendent in Residence, administration officials and staff members from 13 Coastal Bend High Schools and other Del Mar College facility faculty and staff members. They'll all be there tonight. The first continuing education healthcare pinning as collective event. That's today. At the Hilliard Center, I think they start gathering around 5:30. Hundreds will receive their certification pin in one of the four healthcare, continuing ed healthcare programs, part of a collective spirited ceremony as opposed to separate small events. Okay. I don't have a list of all the high schools, but that's going to be tonight. They say for these bright and ambitious go-getters, they'll celebrate the special feeling of completing the requirements for the certification. In healthcare, a pinning ceremony signifies a significant transition from academic theory to practical application. It represents students completing rigorous academic and clinical training, which validates these students' proficiency in applying critical thinking skills as well as practical skills acquired through hands-on experience. It's like coming out of college with a trade, with a career. Coming out of high school, rather. They receive a pin for each certification that they earn, which positions them for successful pursuits in more advanced Del Mar College programs, such as pharmacy,

technician, physical therapist assistant, respiratory therapist. Okay. The largest subset, here we go, of certification completers. The largest

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825-397 882-KEYS. Ah, scientists. It was an article. Remember Popular Mechanics? You used to be able to get a subscription to that. And the tools and how to do things and make things and all. But it's still out there. I don't know much about the magazine. I don't know if it's the same or if it's digital or online, but I saw an online piece. And you know what the headline says? Scientists say we may have been wrong about the origin of life. We may have been wrong. We scientists. Okay? In a peer-reviewed analysis, scientists quantify amino acids before and after what they call Iluka, our last universal common ancestor. The last universal common ancestor is the single life form that branched into everything else. This is evolution, I guess, Darwin's theory, that it was this primordial sludge, and then this thing developed in the sludge. They call it the Luca, the last universal common ancestor. And it kind of looked up out of the sludge and saw land. Something needs something to get up on that land. So it evolved something that allowed it to crawl out of the sludge up onto the land. And it saw a tree. I know I'm paraphrasing it crazy. I need something to get up the tree. So it got itself some kind of claw to get up the tree. Then it says, I can't get down. And so it developed some wings. Now, there ain't nothing walking around with all of them things. They said the last universal common ancestor, according to scientists, is the single life form that branched into everything else. Earth, 4 billion years ago, may help us check for life on one of Saturn's moons today. Huh? Saturn? Stevie Wonder said, going back to the Saturn, I guess. Maybe he read some of this stuff. What is it? Green snow and... Scientists are making a case for adjusting our understanding of how exactly genes first emerge. For a while, there's been a consensus about the order in which the building block amino acids were added into the box of Lego pieces that build our genes. You're going to equate it to Lego. But according to genetic researchers at the University of Arizona, our previous assumptions may reflect biases in our understanding of biotic versus abiotic

Biotic is living sources. Abiotic is non-living sources. Something living from something that was non-living. And then it says, in other words, right? You ready for the other word? These are scientists. This science hour this right now, science class. In other words, they said, our current working model of gene history could be undervaluing early proto-life, which included forerunners like RNA and peptides. I got to get this to Dr. John. As compared to what emerged with and after the beginning of life, Early proto-life compared to what emerged with and after the beginning of life. Our understanding of these extremely ancient times will always be incomplete. You think so? But it's important to keep researching early Earth. The scientists explain that any improvements in that understanding could not only allow us to know more of our own story, but also help us search for the beginnings of life elsewhere in the universe. And then here's the line. This is not just some fly-by-night group of people. The paper was published in the peer-reviewed journal, Proceedings of the National Academy of Science. And these researchers, Jonah Marcel and first author Sarsan Webby, explain that vital pieces of our proteins, aka amino acids, date back 4 billion years to the last common universal common ancestor of all life on Earth. These chains of dozens or more amino acids called protein domains are like a wheel on a car. It's a part that can be used in many different cars, and wheels have been around much longer than cars. I guess that's their point of reference. The group used specialized software and National Center for Biotechnology information data to build an evolutionary, so to speak, tree of these protein domains, which were not theorized or observed until the 1970s. Our knowledge of these details has grown by leaps and bounds. Yeah. Your knowledge of the details. No change in that it just all happened some kind of by accident. One big paradigm shift proposed by this research is the idea that we should rethink the order in which the 20th century genetic amino acids emerged from the stew. See, the primordial sludge, they're calling it the stew now, of early Earth. The scientists argue that the current model overemphasizes how often an amino acid appeared in an early life form, leading to a theory that the amino acid found in the highest saturation must have emerged first, which folds into existing research, like a 2017 paper suggesting that amino acids represent the best of the best, and not just a frozen accident of circumstances. The scientists say that amino acids could have even come from different portions of young Earth rather than from the entire thing as a universal environment. Anyway, I got to send this to Dr. John. I got to send it to him. They said Africa is getting ready to split. They're getting ready to split. Africa, the continent, and when it splits, it's going to form a new ocean, and that's going to happen soon, according to the experts. Of course, soon is relative, they say. Well, how soon is Africa going to? Well, it's already splitting the thing, and it's already stopping, and when will it split then? Well, about 2 million years from now. 2 million years?

0: they get paid for this. Text says they came from Rigel 7 and taught the Samaritans clay tablet writing. Makes as much sense as this common amino acid ancestor stuff. Hey, I got to get it to Dr. John. I look at this, and it's under science. It's under science, and they work around what they say. And in reality, it is exactly a denial that there is anything like being a god, or that creation, or that anything else other than, and they didn't start this stuff till Darwin. But we may be wrong, and it's amino acids. So we are amino acids in effect, and that developed into something as intricate as the human body. How the eye works, how hearing works, how the heart works, how the respiratory system works, the signals, the electric in the brain, and the amino acid. And that's what they said. I ain't the one that's saying it. They're the ones that's saying it. All right, 882-5397-882-KEYS. I'm going to take time to remind you, if you got a problem with the IRS, you're not alone. They say over 35 million Americans currently have some type of IRS issue. 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
1: At Mrs. Guerrero's place.
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1: Now I'm on my way to fix a grumpy air conditioner for Mr. Wilfong.
2: Sounds good. So, why were you calling me on the radio?
1: Oh, that. I just wanted to let you know I'm doing well on my own, sir.
2: That's great to hear, Jesse.
1: I was afraid I'd feel inadequate without my trainer, Oscar, beside me.
2: That's natural.
1: But it's funny, sir. I can hear his voice in my head whenever I have a problem.
2: And what does he tell you?
1: He whispers the solution to me, and his answers always work.
2: I guess you were trained well, Jesse.
1: Do you know what he's telling me now, sir?
2: What's that?
1: He's saying I should go have lunch, and I'm right near Colair HQ. Wanna come?
3: Call Colair because we can.
2: Okay, I'll meet you by the front door.
1: Already here, sir.
2: I should have known.
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1: People live to be 200.
0: They live to be 205. Only reason why I brought that up is the scientists, National Academy of Science, says Earth 4 billion years ago may help us check out for life on one of Saturn's moons today. Stevie Wonder say he already been to Saturn. He getting ready to go back. The last universal common ancestor, the single life form that branched into everything since. 4 billion years ago, scientists explained, and their understanding could not only allow us to know more of our own story, but help us search for the beginnings of life elsewhere in the universe. Stevie Wonder said, like, he going back to Saturn. Ah. 882-5397-882 keys. Got to go back to Saturn, man. Wild stuff. Science tech says, can you say scientific gobbledygook? If the scientists, wait a minute, let me see if I can. If the scientists,

simply expect that in the beginning, God created heaven and earth, they could have more time to discover in truth. And that ain't science. That ain't science. I told at a Christian school, I used to tell the little kids, science is the study of the things God created. They ain't create nothing. They just try to figure out how it works, why it works, why it does the same things over and over, and over and over, and over and over again. At the top of the hour, we'll be joined in the studio, scheduled to be joined in the studio by County Commissioner Mike Pusley. We're going to be talking about data centers. The county's position, because a lot of data centers and the big ones and all are opening up in more rural areas. There's been one that opened up locally. They say they didn't even have no employees. The one downtown that had the ribbon cutting the other day. It's there, and they said they run it by remote control with the cameras and their technology. Don't even have any employees in there. But it gives you data processing center at high speeds for local use. I don't know. We'll talk about that and more. The data center, been some, do you know that in the state of Utah, their government just signed off on a data center that is bigger than the Manhattan? Yeah, we'll talk about that and more when the commissioner gets in. All right, 882-539-7882 keys. We got all the traffic stuff done. We got all the alerts done and all the local stuff that we can think of. And so I guess data centers is connected to water. Yeah, what? Everything's connected to water. Yeah, just about everything is connected to water. Other stories we'll be looking at if we get time throughout the day. The Vatican is also warning of excommunication for a traditionalist group on the brink of schism. That's division, dividing. And it goes back again to the Catholic Mass. You know, in the this metropolitan area, they said we have over 400 and some thousand people. They say, statistically, that out of the 440,000, 50,000 people, that 200,000 locally consider themselves to be Catholic. So it is important what happens in terms of Catholicism. Excommunication. And what is this? This guy, his name is Cardinal. The prefect of the Vatican warned that members of the Traditional Society of St. Pius X, and we have a church here, St. Pius X. It's really St. Pius the 10th, but, you know, it's Roman numeral, will incur excommunication if the group follows through with its threat to ordain new bishops without the approval of Rome, marking the latest exchange in a theological tit-for-tat which has challenged Pope Leo XIV's push for greater unity in the Catholic Church. The episcopal ordinations announced by Priestly Fraternity of St. Pius X do not have the corresponding papal mandate, wrote Cardinal Victor Manuel Fernandez, prefect of the Dicastery for the Doctrine of the Faith, in a statement published May 13th. This act will constitute a schismatic act, and formal adherence to the schism constitutes a grave offense against God and entails the excommunication established by the law of the church. The Holy Father continues to pray that the Holy Spirit may enlighten the leaders of the priestly fraternity of St. Pius X so that they may reconsider the extremely serious decision they have made, wrote the Cardinal, who met with the Pope 2 days before the statement was published. The Society of St. Pius X, I think that's the priestly fraternity of St. Pius X, they call it the SSPX, which celebrates the pre-Vatican II Latin Mass and rejects key

0: The future remains uncertain as key Labor Party members prepare to challenge his leadership. Allies of Health Secretary Wes Streeting say he is preparing a bid, and former Deputy Prime Minister Angela Rayner says she is also thinking about it, saying that Starmer should reflect on his position. Townhall.com.
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2: Here's your AccuWeather forecast. Today we'll have partly sunny skies with a breeze picking up this afternoon, reaching a high of 89. Tonight will be mainly clear with a low of 73. Tomorrow is expected to be cloudy and breezy with a high of 90. Looking ahead to Saturday, there may be a morning shower in some areas. Otherwise, it will be windy with a mix of clouds and sunshine and a high of 89. Sunday will be cloudy, windy, and humid with a high of 88. Monday is set to be mostly cloudy, getting windier and more humid as the day progresses with a high of 91. With your AccuWeather forecast, I'm meteorologist Joe Lundberg.
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0: 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Don't forget to tell them it was Bob that told us all about y'all. Okay. In the studio with me is Hope. And good morning, ma'am. How are you?
1: Good morning. I just got an email from my brother, who is also the owner of these stations, this enterprise. Right. Can I read it to you? Because I thought it was so funny. My brother's sense of humor is very dry.
0: And he's on the West Coast.
1: Yes, and he is an astrophysicist, for those of you who don't know. We don't talk about him nearly enough, but I wanted to bring him in today because he stays very present with us.
0: Yes.
1: And he listens to the show and so on. He said, and the number of the week is 1 gigawatt.
0: 1 gigawatt. Yeah, I saw that number somewhere.
1: And then he said, there are two more numbers to go with that, 24/7. That was really funny.
0: And
1: then he says, holy cow. You know, numbers are my brother's jam. I'm not very good at them, but they're his jam. And so when he's impressed by the magnitude of a number, that's significant.
0: And he's referring to the gigawatt in relationship to
1: the proposed data center that we're going to talk about with the commissioner.
0: Can you say it's like somebody says when the last administration was in power, they were spending trillions like it was water, and somebody said, well, what comes after trillion? They said, don't say it. Don't let them know what comes after a trillion, because then they definitely go for that. Because
1: yes,
0: it used to be the deficit is so many billion and
1: right,
0: so many and then million, hundreds of million. And,
1: right.
0: And the numbers just keep getting bigger and bigger and bigger.
1: Yeah, all the way around, huh?
0: Yes. We're waiting for the arrival of Nueces County Commissioner Mike Pusley. He might have got
1: He stopped for coffee, I'm sure.
0: Well, it may not be, because there's some traffic stuff that they've done that is supposed to unwind coming from downtown or something on 37. So easily he could have been caught in that. But in terms of data center, I saw this latest. I don't know if you saw it. A backlash as Utahns. That's how they say it.
1: I've been watching the video.
0: Oh, for real?
1: Oh, yeah.
0: And these people say streams over streaming. You can't drink data. People over profits. I mean, but...
1: Well,
0: but
1: that's all the old saw. It makes it sound like leftist activism. This is not that. There's a whole other level of conversation that should be going on. And that's the level of conversation I'd like to bring to evaluating this project. I will just say, there, you can talk about water. And I did mention when I was here on Tuesday morning that project, which has been given the green light and is a go.
0: Now, you're talking about the one in
1: Utah.
0: Okay, right.
1: They use 9 times more electricity than the entire current
0: state of Utah
1: is using, the usage of the entire state.
0: But they counter that. And see, it says a plan to create one of the world's largest data centers. A gargantuan, that's the word they had to dig up.
1: Yeah, <You're> looking for hyperbole.
0: Yeah, a gargantuan project spanning an area more than twice the size of Manhattan.
1: Right, right.
0: Has provoked a furious public backlash in Utah amid concerns over its vast energy use and impact upon the state's stressed water supplies. The Stratos Artificial Intelligent Data Center, Stratos, like stratosphere, like implying how big it is. The footprint will cover more than 40,000 acres or 62 square miles over 3 sites in Box Elder County in northwestern Utah. The facility will require about 9 GWs. Now, your brother just talked about one, right? Well, his note to you said
1: a gigawatt.
0: Yeah.
1: 1 gigawatt.
0: This one will require 9 gigawatts.

0: gigawatts of power.
1: So how are they countering the claim that?
0: And I'm gonna tell you how they're gonna do it, which is more than the entire state of Utah currently consumes, and suck up a significant amount of water in an area that has been hit by severe drought in recent years.
1: And never had water to begin with. Okay.
0: Last week, the project was approved by county commissioners, despite thousands of objections lauded by Utah residents. Environmentalists have warned that Stratos could imperil the Great Salt Lake ecosystem, including a critical migratory bird habitat, which is already under severe stress. The lake is shrinking due to water diverted for agriculture and the impact of the climate crisis, placing inhabitants of the nearby Salt Lake City at a possible risk of toxic dust clouds as the lake bed dries up. At a time, says the Sierra Club, when Great Lake Salt Lake is already in crisis, approving a project that will consume water and energy at this scale is irresponsible and dangerous. Now, the project is backed by Kevin O'Leary.
1: Yes, I know.
0: He's a billionaire venture capitalist who appears on the TV show Shark Tank.
1: Yeah, I've seen him laugh about this.
0: Now, he says that it will deliver thousands of jobs help the U.S. compete with China in the burgeoning AI industry. Remember, we mentioned that.
1: Yes, I understand.
0: It's refutable, but they say it.
1: It's the idea that there's this arms race. It's a way of framing the development of this technology. Okay.
0: It says in a post, he said, "We're not going to drain the Great Salt Lake. That's ridiculous. We're going to create incremental jobs. We're going to get this done, move it forward, and provide the compute power to our AI companies that defend the country. But these jobs will not outweigh the long-term impacts to Utah and beyond," critics argue. Stratos is expected to raise the state's planet heating pollution by about 50%, consuming a large amount of energy and water to power itself. The network of industrial-scale fans needed to cool the data center's hot pipes will result in so much waste heat it could raise daytime temperature. It goes on and on from the Pacific. Mm-hmm. I want to see what they said. They said on the extra electricity demand won't raise residents' energy bills as a new gas-fired generation will power the facility. They're going to create another source of electricity outside of the grid.
1: You mean that they own it?
0: It says...
1: Because if the state built it, then that's factored in to the price and the usage.
0: It says that,
1: it's not on the grid? Is that what he's saying?
0: I'm just going to tell you what he said. Can't tell you what he meant. Okay, because most things is what is not said.
1: It's out the side of the mouth.
0: He said the extra electricity demand won't raise residents' energy bills as new gas-fired generation will power the facility. We are building power from scratch.
1: Who is we?
0: From the pipeline.
1: Okay, I'm just trying to understand because I hadn't read this.
0: Yeah, we are building power from scratch. From the pipeline, he said. We're going to burn it with turbines clean, he added, although gas is a fossil fuel still. And some say, well, the Sierra said, well, it's still dangerously overheating the world. He claimed that most of the protesters don't live, and that's back and forth. But he said, we're going to build a gas-fired plant to provide power, so it won't affect the grid. That's what he said.
1: Okay, well, thank goodness, because the usage is insane.
0: Yes.
1: That's a big plant to be able to provide that much electricity. I mean, is it... I have to look into it, is all I can say. It's a bold plan. But unfortunately... the water usage is, you know.
0: Somebody said, we don't want an out-of-state billionaire making decisions for us. Mm. There was a further twist when the developers withdrew their application to divert 1,900 acre-feet of water from ranching to the project. Mm-hmm. However, Stratos fully intends to move forward with the new application set to be lodged with state regulators.
1: That's what I hear Leary saying. Damn the torpedoes, right? Isn't that the
0: new process will invalidate the objections raised by Utahns and require each person to pay $15 to file a new complaint. Opponents claim this move is aimed at skirting public disapproval.
1: Ooh, they're going to make people pay to complain?
0: I keep trying to give them the benefit of the doubt,
1: ouch,
0: said Ben Abbott, an ecologist, But this is all the hallmark.

0: of an out-of-state mega project with little to no concern for the local community.
1: Ouch.
0: The growth of data centers across the U.S. has been championed by Donald Trump's administration and the AI industry, but has been met with local unrest. Anger at growing electricity bills and fears of water depletion have helped spur several local and state election victories for candidates skeptical of the AI's unfettered growth. Faced with a similar public backlash in Utah, Spencer Cox, the state's governor, said he will require that the Stratos project doesn't harm the Great Salt Lake or raise power bills. The developers will build the data center in phases, initially spanning 2,000 acres before scaling up further, subject to further reviews. We'll be back.
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are back. Corpus Christi's first AI Edge data center opens with zero water use. In a story by John Oliva of the Corpus Christi Caller-Times, it says an AI-ready data center that bills itself as Corpus Christi's first opened on Tankawa Street May 12th. That's yesterday. Tuesday. The Edge Data Center, Duos Edge AI, developed part of a Florida-based Duos Technologies Group, launched a facility as one of 12 in Texas. 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

0: comes directly from the ethnic term Slav, because the people who lived in Central and Eastern Europe, Slavic peoples, were so frequently captured and sold into slavery from the 8th to 11th centuries.
1: Okay, the reason I played that, because this is something, again, it's utterly neglected in modern scholar and modern presentation that students, like those folks that were at the May Day demonstration, they have no perspective on the fact that, yeah, slavery's terrible, but it was a ubiquitous deal. It's only been through the influence of Christianity and through the influence of, you know, the Western democracies that slavery has ceased to exist in Western democracies. But the last clip gives another angle on the slave trade that is not taught at all in schools, but it's very interesting. If we can play that last clip.
0: Empire, which incidentally is one of those colonial empires that no one on the left seems to mind, assuming
1: Ottoman Empire.
0: One of the most shocking slave trades did not involve Europeans at all. It involved an Arab-run slave trade operation in East Africa, roughly around the same time as the Middle Passage was bringing slaves from places like Dahomey to Brazil. But unlike slaves arriving in the New World, Arabs frequently castrated male slaves to prevent them from breeding. The castration process was, in some cases, so brutal that 80 to 90% died during the operation. But it wasn't just castration leading to mass deaths. Conditions were so brutal that 3 out of 4 died before even getting to market. The East African slave trade included legendary traders like the black ivory merchant Hamed bin Mohammed al-Murjbi, also known as Tipu Tip, who organized the removal of between 50,000 to 100,000 slaves from the Congo to move ivory to markets on the coast. Al-Murjbi earned his nickname Tipu Tip from the sounds his men's guns made during their raiding parties into the Congo. When he finally brought his slaves to the African coast with their ivory, they were then auctioned off to the highest bidder. So many slaves moved through East Africa that Zanzibar became the biggest slave market in the world. By some estimates, as many as 17 million East Africans were sold into slavery over 1,300 years, dwarfing the transatlantic slave trade. Many of them worked spice fields and plantations in East Africa, and the practice wasn't abolished until 1909. Once again, because of colonizers, this time from Britain. Now, the reality is that the East African slave trade, which exceeded the West African slave trade in its duration, barbarity, and quantity of slaves, has received relatively little attention from academics and journalists. That's because it's not a useful tool for a demoralization campaign against white Americans. White Americans, by the way, whose ancestors were enslaved as well.
1: Okay, this is perspective. This is how history should be taught. Yeah, we shouldn't ignore the fact that slavery existed in America, but it should be put in a context. And Matt Walsh has provided a context that is sadly missing from what our children and our grandchildren are being taught in America, in American schools. To get back to my original premise, the head of the communist snake is the university system. They have infiltrated and taken over the university system, especially departments of education. That's where they're mainly ubiquitous. And they are teaching your children to hate themselves if they're white, to hate their country if they're Americans. And it's a false premise. And it is easily be debunked, but you need to have access to true information. And they need to be aware that they are being indoctrinated, that the university system down into the education departments are trying to make the kids of America another brick in the wall, just like that Pink Floyd song said at the beginning of the hour. So, Bob, we're going to get into another look at this when we get back from the break.

With SRN News, I'm Rich Thomason in Washington. Retail sales rose last month, up 0.5%, according to the Commerce Department. It was a slowdown from the red-hot rate of 1.6% in March, and that was the largest one-month increase in retail spending in more than 3 years. The first meeting lasted a couple of hours, Chinese President Xi hosting President Trump for talks in Beijing, with Mr. Trump describing

0: describing it as a great meeting. He calls a Chinese counterpart a friend. However, Xi warns of potential conflicts between the U.S. and China over Taiwan. The British military says a ship that was anchored off the United Arab Emirates has been hijacked. It's heading toward Iranian territorial waters. And Russia has launched a massive drone and missile attack on Ukraine's capital and other cities. The overnight attack killed at least four people, injured dozens more in the capital, Kiev. More details at srnnews.com.
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7: KEYS. Danny, you're on with Sean Flanagan. Dominique, sorry.
8: Hey, good morning, gentlemen. It's a very good topic. I just would like to add something to it. So the relative number of how many slaves came into America as opposed to the other countries, I think what's really being missed here in general is that it was the type of Christianity that we had in this country at the time was hated slavery and was totally against it. The Protestantism was born out of the Enlightenment, period. It was the Enlightenment of the West.
9: Well, yeah. In other words, you've got the Great Britain and Wilberforce is the first nation in the history of the world to outlaw slavery, and certainly in modern times. And he was a Protestant minister. You're exactly right. Now, conversely, there were some folks that interpreted the Bible to justify slavery, but the thing that's unique and what you're making reference to, I believe, Dominic, is the fact that, that Christianity was the driving force behind the abolition of slavery.
8: Yes, and Jefferson wrote in the Declaration of Independence that Britain, one of the evils that Britain perpetrated on the colonies was slavery.
7: What do you mean Britain perpetrated it on the colonies? And let me say this, I got to cut to the chase because we got to get back. But Dominique, the whole point of what he was saying was the relative numbers and the division of numbers of those that were transported to this far to the West. And that was the key, not what individuals said or what certain people said.
9: Yeah, and the point being, Dominic, and I appreciate your viewpoint, and thank you for adding to the conversation, but the point being...
8: It had to do with the culture at the time.
7: Yeah, but that's not the point.
9: Okay, the point, Dominic, is that the culture at this time in the colleges and in the high schools in America.

0: kids are being taught that slavery only existed in America, that it was a unique stain on the escutcheon of the United States of America. They don't have the perspective that Matt Walsh has that showed it was a global phenomenon. As a matter of fact, you can still buy slaves, I've been told, to this day in Libya. But the deal is that it's been abolished, and that's a wonderful thing for the United States of America. But the way the kids are being taught now, it's a way to make them feel guilty. It's a way to make them feel shame, and it's a way to separate our American
1: and
0: citizens.
1: And put it in the Constitution with the 13th Amendment and the 14th yeah. and the 15th.
0: Yes.
1: But I appreciate your call, Dominic. Thanks.
0: Thank you. Okay, let's carry on now. I'm going to take a little bit of a side deal, but it's all related. There's a fellow named Rudyard Lynch, and he's kind of a young whippersnapper. He does a What If Alt History podcast, and he made a prediction that there was going to be a civil war, and he put a date out, and the date was wrong. And so recently he showed up on this other podcast called John Popola's Dad Saves America, entitled Civil War Coming? Question mark. And Popola asked him, he says, hey, Mr. Lynch, you got it wrong. What makes, you know, do you stick to your prediction? And he said, yeah, he thinks he's right, but that he was wrong to put a date out because you can't time these things. So he said, well, why do you think there's going to be a civil war? And this relates back to education, but he cites three factors that led him to this belief. One is the addiction to screens. Two is something called mouse utopia, which I'm going to explain. And the third thing is the rise of socialism. Now, in addiction to screens, I'm not going to spend a lot of time on it, but I've just recently in the last month read several stories in the Epoch Times. If you don't get the Epoch Times, E-P-O-C-H Times newspaper, you're missing out. But an article by Jeff Minnick entitled Pencil and Paper Versus Screens, Digitalized Classrooms Are Failing to Educate Students. In other words, he brings the receipts. He said since the No Child Left Behind thing that went on under Bush, where you're trying to get the kids technologically literate by the eighth grade, there's been a huge expansion of technology in the classrooms, and for the first time ever, our IQ scores are falling. Our subject matter scores are falling. And this is the whole thing. And what Rudyard, Rudyard Lynch talks about, sorry. Rudyard Lynch also talks about the effect of the loneliness, the isolation of people. There's another article in the Epoch Times entitled, What Happens When Teachers Are Replaced by Screens? And you see a dramatic drop in performance in classrooms and in standardized tests. You replace the teacher with a screen. The more screen time a kid has during the school day, the less well they do as a student. The more ignorant they are, you end up with the AOCs. But now, that's one thing. He felt that the loneliness and the lack of education that comes from addiction to screens was one thing that was going to happen. The second thing is mouse utopia. And I was wondering what mouse utopia is. And so I looked it up, and I'm going to read to you. Now, to set the stage, in the early 60s, people were worried about the effects of population explosion. Remember, Paul Ehrlich wrote the since debunked book, The Population Bomb. But due to increases in technology, in the crops, in water purity, the population of the Earth in the last 100 years before the 1960s had tripled. And they were worried at that time, what's going to be the effect of this continuing increase in population of the world? So in 1968, the mouse utopia experiment was run. It was known as Universe 25. It was conducted by an ethologist named John B. Calhoun at the National Institute of Mental Health. Calhoun created a mortality-inhibiting environment for mice with unlimited food, water, nesting materials, and no predators or disease. He had an environment designed to house up to 4,000 mice in 256 apartments. He started out with 9 mice.

0: Initially, the population exploded, doubling every 55 days. By the 19th month, the population peaked at 2,200 mice. So in 19 months, less than 2 years, the population gone from 9 to 2,200 mice. However, at that point, growth ceased. As social density increased, the colony developed a behavioral sink characterized by social breakdown. Mice lost their ability to form normal social bonds, mate, or raise young. Two, aberrant behaviors. Male exhibited aggression, sexual deviation. Some male mice became feminized, some female mice became masculinized, or became the beautiful ones. And remember, this is 1968. Here's what a beautiful one's described as a mouth, who withdrew from social interaction to only eat, drink, and groom themselves. Three, extinction. Females abandoned or attacked their pups, leading to infant mortality rates as high as 96% in some phases. By the 1500th day of the experiment, the colony was extinct, having suffered a spiritual death before physical extinction. So this is the second reason that he feels that there's going to be a civil war. I disagree with Mr. Lynch in his analysis of a civil war. I think what he's anticipating or talking about necessarily is a civil war. It's basically a total breakdown of society. But the third thing, because mouse utopia is pretty self-explanatory. In other words, if you have a situation analogous to what's in the current situation in America, where you've got so many kids, you know, we're talking about, well, AI is going to do all the work. We're not going to have anything to do. We're not, you know, that basically a totally where you're going to have a basic income, where you're going to have basic guaranteed income, where you're not going to have any predators, you're going to have unlimited food, water, nothing to do but be pleasurable all day. He holds up that future under the mouse utopia experiments looks pretty bleak. But the third thing he talks about is socialism. And for socialism, he talks that socialism, as it involves the ridding of God, the destruction of Christianity, they've got to get out of the Judeo-Christian world, that this is what he equates socialism and its cousin is nihilism. And he does a good job of defining nihilism, and he sheds some light on this point. And we've got a clip from Mr. Lynch that we're going to play when we get back from this break. But I think this kind of sums it all up together and what the dangers we're facing. I don't see this, what he's talking about, a danger of a civil war. I think we're seeing the danger of the breakdown of society in general is what he's afraid of and what he's indicating might happen as a result of this. But when we come back from the break, I'm going to play his third point, which is the problem is socialism. And again, he says screen addiction, mouse utopia, and socialism are the three factors that he thinks are going to lead to civil war. I think they're going to lead to society breakdown, if he's accurate. But when we get back, we will be working on it.
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0: Okay, that's Pink Floyd again, another brick in the wall. Now, we got a text in from a gentleman that said, don't underestimate AOC and these other leftists. And while I can criticize their ignorance, the next clip that we're going to play from Mr. Lynch talking about his third point, why socialism is the third point, the end point in the possible upcoming civil war. Yeah, what he's talking about, what they're going to talk about in this clip, is the motivation of those people who have manipulated education to want your kids to hate America and to hate themselves. This next clip, I think, is hugely revealing of the mindset of the people like AOC, if she's smart enough to realize what she's doing, and she probably is.
1: Jasmine Crockett.
0: Jasmine Crockett certainly is smart enough that knows what she's doing. Or that fella, Tallarico, who's running for the Senate. These people are evil. I kid you not, folks. Listen to what they say in this next clip, and you got to put it in context.
2: The coming from God is sort of, if you submit to God, then it generates new things around you. And so there's this idea that life matters. And because of this core belief that life matters, if I do an act, it sort of generates more for the world. And so it's a sort of emergent order, as you might say, that once you follow these principles, you can trust in the emergent order. Nihilism is the inverse of that. Nihilism is that because things at their core don't matter, my actions don't matter, and thus I should not, it's a variety of things, I should not be held accountable for the choices I make. No one's better than anyone else. And so if you sort of go through everyone's logic chain, if the end of the logic chain is I can do this because nothing matters, it's nihilism. And what Father Seraphim Rose did so well is he articulates different social institutions where, for art as an example, we make bad art because we don't genuinely value art's potential. For a Christian or other world societies, art is partly a reflection of God's creation. Mm-hmm. And so through God perceiving art, it creates a value for the art that basically you are making something innately

0: worthwhile that other people will look at and derive value. But if you're nihilistic, the art is supposed to be gross and weird to reflect that.
1: So that's the specs for the median Netflix TV show.
0: Yeah.
1: It doesn't need to be good. It can just be slop. Do a bunch of DEI checkbox stuff. Make your favorite former character like black and gay. Checkbox, move on.
0: Yeah.
1: It's not art. There's no art part of it. Except maybe occasionally the framing is pretty and the lighting looks nice.
0: And one of the things Nietzsche said that was quite prescient, and I am not a Nietzschean, I don't even really like Nietzsche that much as a philosopher, if I'm honest. I think he just got several things quite correct. So he called the left anti-life. And that's a very prescient thing to say in the 19th century.
1: Yeah, that's interesting.
0: And he said that during the age of the last men, the left will metastasize from, like, supposedly caring about minorities and women and whatever, to just being raw anti-nihilism, anti-life. And I think we crossed that threshold where COVID was the last point the left pretended to care about the groups they're helping. I have a term called, like, the John Oliver SNL America.
2: Okay. The left is anti-life. In other words, socialism comes from Marxism, which is rooted in nihilism. There is no God. Everything's allowed. The difference between nihilism and socialism is nihilism with a purpose. And the purpose of socialism is to accrue power. Power for the individual. They will pretend that they care about the poor, but every socialist experiment that's ever been run has been devastatingly awful for the poor. They are the ones that have died in millions. Let me read a short quote attributed to Joseph Stalin. It says, supposedly he did this after the Humidor, the 5 or 6 million people that died in Ukraine in the 1920s when he confiscated all their grain. Supposedly he said, quote, "One death is a tragedy, the death of a million a statistic," unquote. The deal is at the heart of socialism, which is why I think it can lead to the destruction of society and to, you know, we might be forced into a civil war, that's Lynch's deal, to resist it. I'm going to read another quote. This is again from the Epoch Times. This is from a fellow named Alexander Yakovlev, who is a former propaganda minister of the Central Committee of the Politburo, who wrote that in the 20th century alone, 60 million people in Russia had died as a result of war, hunger, and repression. Using public archives, he estimated that 20 to 30 million people were killed in the Soviet persecution campaigns. In 1987, the Politburo of the Soviet Union set up a committee of which Yakovlev was a member to review miscarriage of justice under Soviet rule. In reviewing thousands of files, Yakovlev wrote, "There's a feeling that I've long been unable to shake. It seems the perpetrators of these atrocities are a group of people who are mentally deranged. But I fear that such an explanation runs the risk of oversimplifying the problem. To put it more plainly, the atrocities committed in the communist era were not the results of mere impulses, but were carefully planned. These crimes were committed not for the greater good of the world, but from a deep hatred of life itself. The drivers of communism commit atrocities not out of ignorance, but out of malice." The point that he's making, and this is why there are two existential threats that we in America face. You've got the existential threat of the Marxist socialist communist and the existential threat of the Islamist Sharia law orientated folks. And we need to understand why these people have set up a system of education where the end product are the kids hate themselves and they hate their country. Why have they done this? Because in a best case scenario, in their viewpoint, without God, nothing matters And if you're a socialist, well, one thing matters is we can

0: have power, and we will tell you any lie we want. Just like in the Islamic statutes, you can tell any lie you want to an infidel as long as it will allow you to advance the caliphate, the coming, second coming of the prophet. Or in the communists, you can tell any lie you want. You can commit any atrocity you want as long as it's going to advance the utopia of perfect communism, which we have seen is a lie. And unfortunately, folks, we've got people embedded. You know, look at the mayor of New York City, Mondami. He's a 2-4. Not only is he a communist, he's also an Islamicist. And of the two, if you look at the success we had in Venezuela, which is basically socialist, Trump has done a good job there, and it was over quick because those people at least want to live. The problem we got dealing with the Islamicists over in Iran is those people basically at their heart, it's a suicide cult. And this is what the saying Nietzsche predicted in the 1880s, that the left is anti-life. And folks, if we don't believe God, if we don't have God in our lives, if we don't have Christianity, we will have a cataclysm.
1: It's like they say, Satan, rather than live in paradise, chose rather to rule in hell.
0: Exactly. Exactly.
1: Thank you, Sean. Appreciate you stopping by. This is KYS, Corpus Christi, Texas. It's 9 o'clock. Another live hour of the Bob Jones Show. Straight ahead. Don't go away.

0: Minister Netanyahu during a secret visit by the Israeli leader to the UAE.
1: Just hours after Benjamin Netanyahu's office hailed a historic meeting between him and the Emirati president, the visit was strongly denied by the UAE's foreign ministry. It said that any claims regarding unannounced visits were unfounded unless officially announced by the UAE authorities. Israel and the UAE had already normalized relations in 2020, but the U.S.-Israel war with Iran appeared to deepen that relationship militarily.
0: That's BBC's Ione Wells. Dust storms, heavy rain, and lightning have damaged homes and killed at least 96 people in northern India. The storms also knocked out power and caused injuries as they swept across several districts late yesterday in India's most populous state. Some of the fatalities said to have been caused by falling trees, collapsing structures, and lightning strikes. News and analysis, townhall.com. Some people in community...
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3: Here's your AccuWeather forecast. Today we'll have partly sunny skies with a breeze picking up this afternoon, reaching a high of 89. Tonight will be mainly clear with a low of 73. Tomorrow is expected to be cloudy and breezy with a high of 90. Looking ahead to Saturday, there may be a morning shower in some areas. Otherwise, it will be windy with a mix of clouds and sunshine and a high of 89. Sunday will be cloudy, windy, and humid with a high of 88. Monday is set to be mostly cloudy, getting windier and more humid as the day progresses with a high of 91. With your AccuWeather forecast, I'm meteorologist Joe Lundberg.
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If you want to weigh in, 882-5397, 882-KEYS. You can call or text in area code 361. And, I don't know. I'll see what this one says. You know, I want to remind you that now is the time for you to get ready to call in.

That's right, Brad Paisley is coming to Corpus Christi. Priceless French paint. It's coming Friday, October 9th at the Hilliard Center. Tickets go on sale for the concert at LiveNation.com tomorrow morning at 10 a.m. But you can win a pair right now before you can buy them by calling 882-5397, 882-KEYS, caller number 14. 882-5397, 882-KEYS to get a shot at a pair of tickets to the coming Brad Paisley concert Friday, October 9th. He's a balladeer, to say the least, at the Hilliard Center. That's when she walked in. Caller 14 said, I'm sorry, wins a pair of tickets. Will is

0: purse. I said you love.
1: Texans pay the price for A.G. Paxton.
2: He is James M. Congratulations. James M. has won a pair of tickets to the upcoming Brad Paisley concert. And let me tell you what, stay on the phone with Will, and appreciate you. And thanks for listening to 1440 Keys. I've got one more pair that I'll give away tomorrow, probably in the 8 o'clock hour. And we'll make sure I do it in the 8 o'clock hour, okay? Because you promise it, you got to deliver it. All right, you'll get one more chance tomorrow to win a pair as well. What a difference. What a difference a couple of decades make. What you talking about, Bob? The big deportation question. That's what I'm talking about. And how extreme those on the left in this country has become. In 1996, President William Jefferson Clinton signed the Illegal Immigration Reform and Immigrant Responsibility Act. Did you know that? Do you remember that? And what it did was raise penalties for entering the United States illegally. And it made it easier to deport illegals, aliens, according to our law. That's what they're called in U.S. law. They're not called illegal immigrants. They're not called undocumented. They are called illegal aliens. Aliens that are here illegally, as opposed to aliens who come to the country legally. That's U.S. law. You let them change the name and change the term. Come on, man. How many times we've been talking about that? Newspeak, 1984. Changing the meanings of words, making up words. In 2026, right now, Democrats won't even say the words illegal alien. Confusing euphemisms they use, like undocumented non-citizen. An undocumented non-citizen? What's an undocumented non-citizen? Oh, you mean illegal alien. Somebody called it linguistic gymnastics. And they said that's not the worst of it. The case of Loyola University student Sheridan Gorman. All right. An illegal immigrant named Jose Medina was charged with Gorman's murder this past March. And the Loyola student newspaper was very upset. They were upset with themselves for referring to the illegal alien Jose Medina in its coverage by calling him an illegal immigrant. They ain't even call him what the law calls him, an illegal alien. They didn't do that. The newspaper, the student newspaper apologized. Now, where is the faculty advisor when you need one? They said that such language did not align with the values of this newspaper. Say what? The fact of calling an illegal alien an illegal immigrant, they apologize. And they're not alone. A lot of elected aspiring candidates for office not only

refuse to literally call a spade a spade. They oppose deporting even dangerous repeat offenders. Tennessee Democrat candidate for Congress Justin Pearson, for example, couldn't be tied down on CNN as to whether any illegal was so bad that he'd want them out of the United States. I mean, is there anything that an illegal can do here that you would go along with them being deported? Because the leftists seem to want no enforcement of immigration law at all. And if so, you voters need to know. Because that's not only a departure from the Democrat Party position of the past 100 years. It's a game changer that'll rapidly and radically alter the United States if a majority in Congress subscribes to it. If Democrats do believe that there is at least some level where enforcement needs to happen, I think they should be clear where it is. 882-5397, 882-KEYS. How hard is it to say? By breaking in, they're eligible for deportation. By illegally going to work. By illegally collecting welfare benefits. By any kind of scam or crime, whatever. Any protesting against the United States government, because they get out on the street now. If they believe that there should be some level needs to happen, who would you deport? I'm asking my Democrat friends, who would you deport? Would you deport Jose Medina? Like the murder of Lake and Riley in Georgia in 2024? He was an illegal from Venezuela who was either paroled or released at the border under the Biden administration. And both men might well have criminal records back in their home country. But U.S. authorities had no way of knowing before they were released. And both allegedly committed crimes of theft while in the United States. So they had been committed, but they were released. Why? Who? How? Progressive prosecutors, Soros-backed prosecutors who put criminal suspects first and public safety last. Would they deport Angelina Lopez Jimenez? Who is that, you say? Official said she had an outstanding final order of removal dating back to 2019. From a court, due process, all that stuff, but she never left. She had a due process 7 years ago and was ordered by an immigration judge to go home to Guatemala. But like a million others, she seems to have ignored it. Does she get a veto on whether our laws get enforced or not? And here's the thing. When ICE agents tried to arrest her at a San Francisco airport, authorities said she tried to run and then resisted them. And somehow this drew outrage from local officials like State Senator Scott Wiener, a San Francisco Democrat with a keener interest in affirming the gender identity of other people's kids than enforcing the law. He was outraged that they went after her and grabbed her. What about Baron Hernandez? An illegal from Honduras. He was arrested for allegedly pushing an 83-year-old veteran onto the New York subway. Hernandez has reportedly been deported from the United States 4 different times since 2008. Hernandez has 15 criminal charges against him under his belt. He is thought to have been last deported in 2020

0: but appears to have snuck back into the country. How? Didn't turn himself in. He was one of the 2 million or more gotaways that came in while Biden's Department for Homeland Security was focused on processing millions of inadmissible migrants or aliens into the country. I just want you to think about what's been transpiring. Does Barron get to keep attempting murder until he gets it right? I'll be right back. I got more. Stay with me.
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0: Breaker Breaker to Mr. Reuben, sir.
1: This is Reuben. Is that you, Jesse?
0: That's affirmative, sir.
1: How's your day going?
0: Excellent, sir. Just got the AC going at Mrs. Guerrero's place.
1: Great job, Jesse.
0: Now I'm on my way to fix a grumpy air conditioner for Mr. Wilfong.
1: Sounds good. So, why were you calling me on the radio?
0: Oh, that. I just wanted to let you know I'm doing well on my own, sir.
1: That's great to hear, Jesse.
0: I was afraid I'd feel inadequate without my trainer, Oscar, beside me.
1: That's natural.
0: But it's funny, sir. I can hear his voice in my head whenever I have a problem.
1: And what does he tell you?
0: He whispers the solution to me, and his answers always work.
1: I guess you were trained well, Jesse.
0: Do you know what he's telling me now, sir?
1: What's that?
0: He's saying I should go have lunch, and I'm right near Colair HQ. Wanna come?
2: Call Colair because we can.
1: Okay, I'll meet you by the front door.
0: Already here, sir.
1: I should have known.
3: License number 126984C.
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Who, pray tell, would you Democrats believe are worthy of being deported? It ain't a hard question. Is there anybody? Is there anybody out there? Anything? Anybody? This kind of stuff don't work. But here are facts. How about Lauren Jane Morris, an English woman arrested in Washington State? She's reported to have 5 convictions for assault. She appears to have arrived in the United States around 2004 as a teenager. Stayed in the U.S. until she married an American in 2007 and got a spousal visa in 2009. She later seems to have gotten divorced, but she would have been able to get U.S. citizenship long ago, and it's unclear whether she's ever supported herself with a job. Should the U.S. bear the risk of her offending again, as well as the welfare burden if she stays in the country indefinitely, if she does not have legal status? What about Fairfax County, Virginia? Student Israel Flores Ortiz, 18-year-old, 11th grader from El Salvador, charged with 9 counts of assault and battery amid allegations of groping girls at school. He was among the millions of young men with unknown backgrounds believed to have entered the U.S. illegally in the Biden years and released into the country. Now, in theory, Ortiz should be undergoing immigration proceedings, right, to answer for his illegal entry and his presence to begin with. But the backlogs are so long, he could be in the U.S. for years. And that's one of the things that Biden did. They let so many people in that their hearing on whether they should be allowed in is put off for years. And that's called catch and release.

Come back in 5 years and we'll give you a hearing as to whether you should be allowed in the country at all. 5 years after being, 3 years after being in, 2 years. That's what they did. And they knew that they wouldn't be able to, but they wanted them to mess, get lost, blinded, and wait for the amnesty that Chuck Schumer said was coming. Meanwhile, this guy, this kid, this 11-year-old young man, free to enroll in public school, where they may have no way of verifying his claimed age, because he may have brought no ID with him. But do you know that Virginia, the state of Virginia, allows

0: Garcia. He's a hero to want people who want to abolish law enforcement. No law enforcement ever. Get rid of ICE. He was stopped by Tennessee State Troopers in 2022. He was driving a van full of illegals from Mexico to Maryland. An immigration judge found there was sufficient evidence to suggest that he was also affiliated with the MS-13 gang. In fact, he had it, the initials on his fingers. But U.S. District Judge Paul Zenas seems to have taken him on as her pet project. The Biden administration had little interest in prosecuting any illegals. But now the Trump administration is enforcing the law. You know what the judge says? She calls it a vindictive prosecution. Huh? Her latest order is that the federal government cannot arrest and detain him pending the outcome of his trial in Nashville. Do what? He's the victim. Not the government, not the U.S. citizens. He's the victim. The list of crimes committed by illegals with no right to be in the United States, folks, is long and it's growing. Just this month, Roni Yair Alvarenga Rivera, who came illegally to the U.S. in 2016, age 12, from El Salvador, is accused of stabbing his female roommate to death. And then, a few hours later, stabbing to death another 42-year-old woman at the New York restaurant that they worked in together. Wow. He didn't stab two women to death. The month before, Misael Lopez Gomez was charged with killing his own three-month-old daughter. He either snuck into the U.S. or was released at the border under Biden's lax policy. You can go on, an endless toll of preventive crime is bad news for both public safety and the rule of law. So I ask again, my Democrat friends, is there anyone in this country that you deport? Is there anything an illegal could do that you would go along with them being deported? Any at all? I'm listening. I don't hear nothing. The silence is deafening so that they can have votes, apportionment, and maintain power. And meanwhile, they hand you the crumbs. They hand the dog the crumbs from the master's table. And I guess, hey, crumbs is good if you don't have to work for them. Depending on how big the crumbs are, how many crumbs you get, how often you can eat the crumbs. I don't get it. I don't get it. The whole point of learning and educating is, if you know enough, if you know.
1: With SRN News, I'm Rich Thomason in Washington. Following the first meeting of their summit, which ran a couple of hours, President Trump and Chinese President Xi attended a state dinner in Beijing. Earlier, his Chinese hosts rolled out the red carpet for President Trump. The White House says the two presidents had a good meeting, talking, among other things, about enhancing economic cooperation. Although China's Xi did warn President Trump of a potential confrontation between the U.S. and China over Taiwan, Secretary of State Rubio says it would be a terrible mistake for China to try to take Taiwan by force. The British military reports the seizure of a ship that had been anchored off the coast of the United Arab Emirates. No word on who commandeered the vessel, although last word it was sailing toward Iranian waters. The Dow is up 259 points. More details at srnnews.com.
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His name is Tero, T-E-R-O, Lindbergh, the Green Hornet theme. Woo. 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All right, I gotta calm down. 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Nope, not Al Hurt. 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

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And let them know Bob told us about y'all. Let me check my text line. Oh, no, buddy. Come on. Just when I think you can't say anything crazier. But let me see if it makes sense to me. Buddy says, immigration has evolved into a world phenomena. I think it's a result. Yeah, I think you're talking about migration, not immigration. I think it's a result of colonialism of our past history. That's right. The white man, he colonialized. Well, you know, that might work, buddy, if you're talking about England. But the U.S. didn't colonize people around the world. They even fought World War I, liberated Europe twice. The French, the Greek, the Spanish, and then left them to go ahead back to their business. Shoe was on the other foot. You're hating, buddy. You're hating. I don't agree with that at all. But hey, that's your story, and I know you're gonna stick to it. I can't go with that. I just don't see that. I don't see that at all. I don't see it happening like that. Some blue cities said that they've reduced crime. Some Democrat-run cities, they say, have found a way to reduce crime. How did they do it? The Las Vegas Review-Journal editorial board says it's easy. Democrat-run blue cities have found a way to reduce crime by adopting policies pushed by Republicans. In April, Baltimore had 4 homicides. That's its lowest monthly number in at least 50 years. And it's not just a one-month blip. In 2025, Baltimore endured 133 murders. That was the lowest annual number since 1965. 4 years ago, these statistics would have seemed impossible, because in 2022, Baltimore recorded 333 murders. Man, living in Baltimore, boy. So what explains the drop, they asked? While many factors influence crime statistics, here's one that stands out. In 2015, Marilyn Mosby became the state's attorney for Baltimore City, her city's top prosecutor. She implemented a progressive agenda, including not prosecuting those charged with low-level crimes. She did, however, aggressively go after the police officers connected to the 2015 death of Freddie Gray. And it might be added that she did not secure one conviction. But the damage was done. Homicides jumped from 211 in 2014 to 342 murders in 2015. And that number remained above 300 a year during her entire tenure as the state's attorney for Baltimore. In July of 2022, she finished third in the Democrat primary, and she left office in January 2023. The new state's attorney for Baltimore City, named Ivan Bates, reversed course. He told criminals that they would now be punished for their crimes, especially if they carried an illegal gun. He said, if you have an illegal handgun and you're a felon and you want to carry an illegal gun, we're going to invoke mandatory minimums, he said in January 2023 when he

0: took office. Baltimore isn't the only city that's benefited from putting criminals where? In jail. In 2025, Memphis, Tennessee saw a 41% reduction in crime compared with 2023. Memphis Mayor Paul Young noted that crime dropped in every zip code. And with the backing of Tennessee Governor Bill Lee, President Donald Trump sent the National Guard to Memphis last October. And that appears to have saved a lot of lives. As of April 19th, Memphis had 48 murders for 2026. That's a decline from 73 murders at the same point in 2025. Holding criminals responsible for their actions doesn't just reduce the most serious crimes. Vandalism, other offenses have long plagued San Francisco's Bay Area Rapid Transit, or BART. In August, BART finished replacing its waist-high turnstiles that non-ticket holders could easily bypass. Its new polycarbonate doors are 7.5 feet tall. They have steel frames. And as fare evading dropped, so did vandalism and other crimes. They say, as it turned out, a lot of criminals didn't want to pay for a ticket. That barrier to entry made the system safer for everyone. Inconveniencing criminals. They're making it inconvenient to commit a crime. Not just crimes waiting to happen anywhere, just pick your pick of what crime, when, where, on who. Doesn't have to be partisan. The country would be much better off if there were bipartisan agreement that civil society necessitates, demands, ensuring that those who engage in criminal behaviors understand they will face the consequences. What do they call it? The broken window thing? You get a broken window in the neighborhood, ain't nobody fixing it, then somebody will break another window. You saw what happened here in Corpus Christi, right? With all the tagging, you know, writing on people's fences and property and walls and, hey, get it as soon as they do it. Number one, not only erase it immediately, because if somebody sees it, somebody else going to add to it. But more importantly, making the people who did it clean it. They did a tremendous job of that in this city. A tremendous job. They didn't go lighter. They didn't go easier. They didn't call it street art. They called it what it was. Vandalism. And they went after the vandals and wouldn't let the result of the vandalism stay there. They say, you see something, call right away. We get that stuff down. So, hey, how about that? Guess what, everybody? People who engage in criminal behaviors know that when they get caught, if they get caught, they'll face the consequences. But there are too many cities that don't seem to know that. You know that? But the ones who are learning that and doing that, they're seeing the benefit. Safer environment for their citizens. I'll be right back.
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an update on something that is more appropriate since President Trump finds himself in the People's Republic of China, otherwise known as the Chi Coms, the Chinese Communists. A New York man has just been convicted. Convicted, what did he do? He opened a Chinese police station. Wait a minute. Back up. Rewind. What? New York man convicted after opening a Chinese police station. Well, what is a Chinese police station in New York? A federal jury has convicted a United States citizen, Li Jianwang, of acting as an unregistered foreign agent for his part in establishing a police station in New York on behalf of Chinese authorities. Huh? What Chinese authorities? Oh, Communist Chinese authority from mainland China. The government's second win this week, alleging Americans secretly work for Beijing.

Zhang. See, that's what I'm talking about. And then people say, if you go around and you pick up these people, then that's what do they call it? An unnatural fear of foreigners, xenophobia, I think is the word. He's got an unnatural psychotic fear of foreigners. No, it's folks, man, that are doing us in. The Brooklyn jury found Liu Jianwang guilty on one of two federal counts related to acting as an unregistered foreign agent of China and one count of obstructing justice by destroying evidence. He conspired with official in China's Ministry of Public Security to open a police station in a Manhattan Chinatown community center where he held a leadership role. The outpost allowed people to interface with police officers in the eastern Chinese city of Fuzhou to handle bureaucratic tasks like renewing driver's license, though the jury also heard allegations from prosecutors that Chinese authorities piggybacked on it to achieve their political goals on American soil. In denying the charges, Liu's lawyers emphasized that the outpost he established almost exclusively helped Chinese citizens renew their driver's licenses when travel to China was made difficult by the COVID pandemic. The defense compared the setup to an American Department of Vehicles. The American Department of Vehicles is run by Americans in America. What are you talking about? The Justice Department argued that to satisfy the foreign agent charges, it didn't matter what services he might have provided. They showed how in early 2022, Liu attended a ceremony in eastern China's Fujian province hosted by the regional police to launch a global network of police service centers, and he received an award for piloting the effort. Opening up Chinese police stations in Chinese communities around the world so that the police, the Chinese Communist Party dominated police, would have a presence in every Chinese community, whether they're citizens or not. Man, you can't make this stuff up, can you? Once the New York branch was established, a leading officer in China requested that Liu assist her in pursuing a Chinese political dissident who was in California. See? The government said Liu had a lengthy history of working alongside Chinese law enforcement, for instance, in helping halt anti-China protests by Falun Gong practitioners in the United States. The long arm of the Chinese law. The jury saw photographs and text messages, heard the testimony of FBI agents and the California man Liu helped track down. The case marks a significant win for Justice Department efforts to prosecute allegations of Chinese influence in the United States, which were particularly active during the Biden administration. Oh, yeah. When the FBI said it was opening a China-related case more than daily. Every day there was one. Diane Feinberg, didn't she have her sofa for 20 years? Drove in the car while she talked politics. Hung around her office while she wasn't riding and whatnot. Listened in on whatnot. And went spent time at home. He was a Chinese spy. Deep in Feinberg's admitted, and she was senator and on some key U.S. committees. And everybody knows Swalwell sleeping with a Chinese spy. Jumpman took off, went back to China as soon as she was discovered. Few prosecutions get the trial, they said. He was charged with another man, Chen Jinping, who early accepted a plea deal to admit guilt in acting as a Chinese agent for his role with the police station. He's awaiting sentencing. In separate cases earlier this week, the Justice Department said that the mayor of the California city of Arcadia, Eileen Wang,

She agreed to plead guilty to one count of acting as an illegal agent in China for actions before she held public office. In the police station case, Liu faces up to 30 years in prison. 64-year-old is also known as Harry Liu, didn't testify at his trial. His lawyer said instead of traditional police station, the Chinatown operation was a service outlet for New York's ethnic Chinese community that operated like a department of motor vehicles when travel was restricted. They described Liu as a community volunteer. He not a spy. Well, you call him what you want to call him. Call him what? Yeah, okay. All right, so he ain't no spy. He just did spy stuff. Anyway, Corpus Christi, Coastal Bend, South Texas. May God continue to bless us all. This is KEYS, Corpus Christi, Texas. Open line Friday tomorrow. You want to miss it. And the Bob Jones replay at the top of the hour. Data centers with Hope, myself, and County Commissioner Mike Pusley. In case, just in case, you missed it. Take care, everybody.

0: Breaking news this hour from Town Hall. I'm Rich Thomason. America's top diplomat says it would be a terrible mistake for China to try to take Taiwan by force. Secretary of State Rubio, part of the U.S. delegation to Beijing, says America's position on the self-governing island democracy has not changed. Following the first meeting of their summit, it ran for a couple of hours. President Trump and Chinese President Xi attended a state dinner. Earlier, his Chinese hosts rolled out the red carpet for Mr. Trump, who had warm words for his Chinese counterpart.
1: You and I have known each other now for a long time. In fact, the longest relationship of our two countries that any president and president has had, and it's to me an honor.
0: The White House says Presidents Trump and Xi had a good meeting talking about enhancing economic cooperation, although Xi did have a warning of a potential clash between the U.S. and China over Taiwan. Some good news for the only American who tested positive for hantavirus.
2: A doctor on the ship who helped care for passengers with hantavirus has left a medical isolation unit. The oncologist, Dr. Stephen Kornfeld from Oregon, was traveling on the cruise ship at the center of a hantavirus outbreak and has been cleared to leave a special biocontainment unit in Nebraska. Dr. Kornfeld was the only American placed in isolation after he helped care for fellow passengers who became sick on board. He was among more than 120 passengers and crew evacuated from the ship and flown to different countries to enter quarantine. I'm Karen Shamas.
0: The British military reports the seizure of a ship that was anchored south of the Strait of Hormuz. There is no word on who commandeered the vessel, although it is sailing in the direction of Iran. Wall Street, the Dow is up 385 points, the NASDAQ 204 points higher. More on these stories, townhall.com.
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4: Here's your AccuWeather forecast. Today we'll have partly sunny skies with a breeze picking up this afternoon, reaching a high of 89. Tonight will be mainly clear with a low of 73. Tomorrow is expected to be cloudy and breezy with a high of 90. Looking ahead to Saturday, there may be a morning shower in some areas. Otherwise, it will be windy with a mix of clouds and sunshine and a high of 89. Sunday will be cloudy, windy, and humid with a high of 88. Monday is set to be mostly cloudy, getting windier and more humid as the day progresses with a high of 91. With your AccuWeather forecast, I'm meteorologist Joe Lundberg.
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5: With me is Hope. And good morning, ma'am. How are you?
6: Good morning. I just got an email from my brother, who is also the owner of these stations, this enterprise.
5: Right.
6: Can I read it to you? Because I thought
5: sure.
6: It was so funny. My brother's sense of humor is very dry.
5: And he's on the West Coast.
6: Yes, and he is an astrophysicist, for those of you who don't know. We don't talk about him nearly enough, but I wanted to bring him in today because he stays very present with us.
5: Yes.
6: And he listens to the show and so on. He said, and the number of the week is 1 gigawatt.
5: I saw that number somewhere.
6: And then he said, there are two more numbers to go with that, 24/7. That was really funny.
5: And
6: then.

0: He says, "Holy cow." You know, numbers are my brother's jam. I'm not very good at them, but they're his jam. And so when he's impressed by the magnitude of a number, that's significant.
1: and he's referring to the gigawatt in relationship to...
0: the proposed data center that we're going to talk about with the commissioner.
1: Can you say again? It's like somebody says when the last administration was in power, they were spending trillions like it was water. And somebody said... well, what comes after trillion? They said, "Don't say it. Don't let them know what comes after a trillion, because then they definitely go for that. Because there used to be the deficit is so many billion and so many and then million, hundreds of million, and the numbers just keep getting bigger and bigger and bigger.
0: Yeah, all the way around, huh?
1: Yes, we're waiting for the arrival of Nueces County Commissioner Mike Pusley. He might have got.
0: He stopped for coffee, I'm sure.
1: Well, it may not be because there's some traffic stuff that they've done that is supposed to unwind coming from downtown or something on 37. So easily he could have been caught in that. But in terms of data center, I saw this latest. I don't know if you saw it. A backlash as Utahns. That's how they say
0: I've been watching the video.
1: Oh, for real?
0: Oh, yeah.
1: And these people say streams over streaming. You can't drink data. People over profits. I mean, but...
0: well,
1: but
0: that's all the old saw. It makes it sound like leftist activism. This is not that. There's a whole other level of conversation that should be going on. And that's the level of conversation I'd like to bring to evaluating this project. I will just say, there you can talk about water... and I did mention when I was here on Tuesday morning that project, which has been given the green light and is a go.
1: Now, you're talking about the one
0: in Utah.
1: Okay, right.
0: They use 9 times more electricity than the entire current
1: state of Utah
0: is using, the usage of the entire state.
1: But they counter that. And see, it says a plan to create one of the world's largest data centers. A gargantuan, that's the word they had to dig up.
0: Yeah, looking for hyperbole.
1: Yeah, a gargantuan project spanning an area more than twice the size of Manhattan.
0: Right, right.
1: Has provoked a furious public backlash in Utah amid concerns over its vast energy use and impact upon the state's stressed water supplies. The Stratos... artificial intelligent data center, Stratos, like stratosphere, like implying how big it is. The footprint will cover more than 40,000 acres or 62 square miles over 3 sites in Box Elder County in northwestern Utah. The facility will require about 9 GWs. Now, your brother just talked about one, right? Well, his note to you said...
0: a gigawatt.
1: Yeah.
0: 1 gigawatt.
1: This one will require 9 gigawatts of power.
0: So how are they countering the claim that...
1: And I'm going to tell you how they're going to do it, which is more than the entire state of Utah currently consumes, and suck up a significant amount of water in an area that has been hit by severe drought in recent years.
0: And never had water to begin with. Okay.
1: Last week, the project was approved by county commissioners, despite thousands of objections lauded by Utah residents. Environmentalists have warned that Stratos could imperil the Great Salt Lake ecosystem, including a critical migratory bird habitat, which is already under severe stress. The lake is shrinking due to water diverted for agriculture and the impact of the climate crisis, placing inhabitants of the nearby Salt Lake City at a possible risk of toxic dust clouds as the lake bed dries up. At a time, says the Sierra Club, when Great Lake Salt Lake is already in crisis, approving a project that will consume water and energy at this scale is irresponsible and dangerous. Now, the project is backed by Kevin O'Leary.
0: Yes, I know.
1: He's a billionaire venture capitalist who appears on the TV show Shark Tank.
0: Yeah, I've seen him laugh about this.
1: Now, he says that it will deliver thousands of jobs.
0: Oh,
1: and
0: really?
1: Help the U.S. compete with China in the burgeoning AI industry. Remember, we mentioned that.
0: Yes, I understand.
1: I know it's refutable, but they say it.
0: It's the idea that there's this arms race. It's a

0: it's a way of framing the development of this technology. Okay.
1: It says in a post, he said, we're not going to drain the Great Salt Lake. That's ridiculous. We're going to create incremental jobs. We're going to get this done, move it forward, and provide the compute power to our AI companies that defend the country. But these jobs will not outweigh the long-term impacts to Utah and beyond, critics argue. Stratus is expected to raise the state's planet heating pollution by about 50%, consuming a large amount of energy and water to power itself. The network of industrial-scale fans needed to cool the data center's hot pipes will result in so much waste heat it could raise daytime temperature. It goes on and on from the Pacific. Mm-hmm. I want to see what they said. They said on the extra electricity demand won't raise residents' energy bills as a new gas-fired generation will power the facility. They're going to create another source of electricity outside of the grid.
0: You mean that they own it?
1: It says...
0: Because if the state built it, then that's factored in to the price and the usage.
1: It says that,
0: it's not on the grid? Is that what he's saying?
1: I'm just going to tell you what he said. Can't tell you what he meant. Okay, because most things is what is not said.
0: It's out the side of the mouth.
1: But, he said the extra electricity demand won't raise residents' energy bills as new gas-fired generation will power the facility. We are building power from scratch.
0: Who is we?
1: From the pipeline. And just.
0: Okay, I'm just trying to understand because I hadn't read this.
1: Yeah, we are building power from scratch. From the pipeline, he said. We're going to burn it with turbines clean, he added, although gas is a fossil fuel still. And some say, well, the Sierra said, well, it's still dangerously overheating the world. Mm. It says, he claimed that most of the protesters don't live, and that's back and forth. But he said, we're going to build a gas-fired plant to provide power so it won't affect the grid. That's what he said.
0: Okay, well, thank goodness, because the usage is insane.
1: Yes.
0: That's a big plant to be able to provide that much electricity. I mean, is it? I have to look into it. Is all I can say. It's a bold plan, but unfortunately, the water usage is, you know.
1: Somebody said we don't want an out-of-state billionaire making decisions for us. Mm. There was a further twist. When the developers withdrew their application to divert 1,900 acre-feet of water from ranching to the project. Mm-hmm. However, Stratos fully intends to move forward with the new application set to be lodged with state regulators.
0: That's what I hear Leary saying. Damn the torpedoes, right? Isn't that the
1: new process will invalidate the objections raised by Utahns and require each person to pay $15 to file a new complaint. Mm. Opponents claim this move is aimed at skirting public disapproval.
0: Ooh, they're going to make people pay to complain?
1: I keep trying to give them the benefit of the doubt, said Ben Abbott, an ecologist, but this is all the hallmarks of an out-of-state mega project with little to no concern for the local community.
0: Ouch.
1: The growth of data centers across the U.S. has been championed by Donald Trump's administration and the AI industry, but has been met with local unrest. Anger at growing electricity bills and fears of water depletion have helped spur several local and state election victories for candidates skeptical of the AI's unfettered growth. Faced with a similar public backlash in Utah, Spencer Cox, the state's governor, said he will require that the Stratos project doesn't harm the Great Salt Lake or raise power bills. The developers will build the data center in phases, initially spanning 2,000 acres before scaling up further, subject to further reviews.
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0: It had to be a big fish, maybe a marlin, a blue marlin. That's the biggest kind. So the Make-A-Wish Foundation reached out to one of its thousands of volunteers, Guy Terwilliger, captain of the Hukuli fishing boat in Kona, Hawaii. That's on the Big Island. At 7 a.m. on a fine spring day, Captain Guy piloted Travis and his family out to 200 fathoms, where Travis hooked, fought, and landed a 547-pound blue marlin. He caught his wish. 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We all have the power to grant a wish through the Make-A-Wish Foundation. 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
2: Data center, Duos, D-U-O-S, Duos Edge AI, developed part of a Florida-based Duos Technologies group, launched a facility as one of 12 in Texas. 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Bill Radford, Vice President of Technology for Duos Edge AI, spoke to a small crowd at the site. The first thing he said was the data center uses zero water. Everything runs off of technology, he said. We know there's a water problem in Corpus Christi. This center is designed to be an unmanned facility with us able to see everything from it remotely with our security system. From a power perspective, we have one single transformer that feeds the whole facility. He said the power usage is equivalent to the power used at a McDonald's. The company built a data center in Corpus Christi due to its interest in a smaller market with the potential for growth. However, he said expansion is not planned and is only possible if the market requests it. The opening of the facility came a week after the Corpus Christi Regional Economic Development Corporation announced that Hut 8 had picked Nueces County as the preferred location for something called Beacon Point, a $9.8 billion multi-phase, multi-tenant landmark AI data center project. The water use of that project, that huge project, Beacon Point, is estimated to total about 10,000 gallons per day, comparable to the daily water use of a small commercial facility such as a restaurant, it stated. And we talked more about that. They haven't applied and they have a meter, and they're saying we're going to use this closed loop system, and all that kind of stuff comes into play there. But you went down and checked out the new AI center, correct?
3: Yeah, what we need to do is clean up our language around this, because you're comparing apples to oranges.
2: And with Hut 8 and the data center?
3: Right. Okay, so I went down to the opening and got an object lesson in technology lingo that's going to play a crucial role in these conversations as we go forward about the future of Corpus and Nueces County. The difference between a data center and an AI data center. They're universes apart. I attended that open house where Duos is launching its data center in the heart of the downtown business district. And the purpose of, as you say, of that center is to meet increasing demand for computing power to support real-time data processing here, in like on-demand streaming and local processing requirements. These guys are going to provide low latency computing power to local users for applications in things like education, hospitals, government services, and phone company interconnects. So it's like real world applications right here in our community. The footprint is contained. It was a buttoned up deal. I talked with Bill Radford. Fred Hoffman, our engineer, came with me. Mm-hmm. He got to ask some more technical questions. It was a very satisfying interview. They were very transparent with us. At their peak, their electricity bill is something I think we'd all envy, clocking in at about $500 a month. I'm like, I want what they're having, okay? And there is no room for expansion. The most that might happen is a couple of servers come in from other places, like Netflix was mentioned, so that they could provide low latency streaming services for customers here. But that can easily be accommodated in the present configuration. So I would say Fred and I

0: were impressed by Radford's transparency, the efficiency of the physical facility, and just sort of the low impact. But here's the vocab lesson. This is a data center scaled to the use of community businesses and infrastructure. There will be no outsized demand on electricity and zero water usage.
1: So they say Corpus Christi's first AI edge data center.
0: Well, that's the name of the company, and it's the edge, right? So they're right. That's what they're calling these. Not
1: modular.
0: Hyperscaled. It's to distinguish it from hyperscale, which is what we're talking about.
1: Yeah. So the difference really is whether it's a center or it's a hyperscale, a huge one.
0: Yes, sir. Exactly. Okay. I mean, and it's that makes all the difference. So the divide between an edge data center like this and an AI data center is a universe apart.
1: Whether it's a lizard man or it's Godzilla coming around the corner.
0: Yeah, and believe me, Hut 8 is Godzilla. So these gargantuan, and I use that word too, facilities are popping up all over Texas, as I'm sure the listeners are aware.
1: All over the country.
0: And the rest of the country. And they're here, or there, or everywhere, to serve the tech conglomerates. Google, Meta, Apple, OpenAI, Amazon, and so forth.
1: The big guys.
0: What they're doing, these centers exist solely for the tech bros. They're not doing anything for the local economy.
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1: Trying to give you more information so that you, the listening audience, can be better educated and aware of the things that are going on. And there's a lot of stuff, pro and con, for or against, maybe, maybe not. But they are exploding across the country. We've been joined by Hope and County Commissioner Mike Pusley, who the county has to deal with this as well as with one of those, what do you call the big guys? The what?
0: AI data centers as opposed to, the hyperscale.
1: The hyperscale. That's right. There's the little ones like downtown, and you're aware of that one downtown,
9: yeah.
1: Right?
9: Yeah. It's It just kind of appeared all of a sudden. They must have built it overnight, but it's there, yeah.
1: And you've been in there yet?
9: I haven't been in it, but I've driven by it several times.
1: Yeah, well, she actually went by. One of our engineers went with her.
9: Yeah, they had an open house tour
0: on Tuesday.
9: Yeah, mm-hmm. Yeah. So yeah,
0: it was impressive. It was it's a really buttoned up facility.
9: Well, good.
0: Mm-hmm. Yeah. And you know, we're talking something that is really impacting and helping the businesses,
9: right.
0: And you know, CCISD and hospitals, all those kinds of applications that have a real world benefit to our infrastructure here in Corpus Christi.
9: Right.
1: We also talked about some of the different places in the country, Commissioner, like out in Utah, where their local officials actually approved building a data center there that is bigger than Manhattan.
0: Twice as big as Manhattan.
1: It's twice as big. I know it's huge. The county commissioners approved the project. Then they said, despite thousands of objections lodged by Utah residents, it's called Stratos. And they're saying, look, we're not going to put any energy on the grid because we're going to build our own gas-fired energy generator.
9: Wow.
1: So
0: well,
1: you
0: plant,
1: won't have to
0: that's
1: work.
0: Not a generator. That's a plant. They're using nine times more electricity than the state of Utah uses right now.
1: Wow. I mean, this is the kind, but they said we're going to build our own, but they don't say what the water is.
0: They say hyperscale, they mean
1: although they just found out that they had put in they had over 4,000 people show up at a meeting to object. They withdrew an application to divert 1,900 acre feet of water from ranch into the project, but they're going to put it in again. And it said the new process will invalidate the objections already raised and require each person now to pay $15 to file a new complaint. But this is backed by a guy named Leary, Kevin O'Leary, the billionaire
0: shark tank guy.
9: The Shark Tank guy.
1: Yeah, but this place is actually huge. And

0: the lease. In fact, their stocks and everything went up when they heard that they had a lease here in South Texas.
1: Yeah.
0: You guys, at the county level, that ball is in your court, correct?
1: Yes, sort of.
0: Okay.
1: So let me explain. In Texas, outside incorporated areas like city limits, property rights reign king. And the county commissioners in the state of Texas really have no authority to have any say-so whatsoever about people building anything.
0: Oh, really?
1: Now, we're very limited on what we can do or say about what happens. For example, here a couple of years ago, there was talk of they were going to build an ammonia plant out mm-hmm. in the northwest part of the county, but outside the city limits of Corpus or Robstown. And people kept saying, the county needs to stop that, but we have no authority to stop anything. That's we don't have those laws. That if you're inside of an incorporated area of a city limits, they have home rule authority. They can set, all kinds of parameters for people to build. But outside the city limits, we're really restricted.
0: It's sort of like the windmill thing.
1: Exactly.
0: When they decided to put up windmills, they did, and really had a negative because as Portland is growing, they don't have room to expand, run lines, do homes or anything because those windmills are out there now.
1: Trust me, if I could have stopped those, I would have. But I made many speeches about the adverse effect of windmills. But they, in the state of Texas, I have to get a permit to put in a septic system outside the city limits, or inside. But in the state of Texas, I can put up a 400-foot-tall windmill, and the only person I have to contact is the FAA to make sure I'm not going to be
0: in space.
1: And that's it.
0: So this Hut 8, who did they sign a lease with, the property owners?
1: I'm assuming so. I don't know if they've leased it or bought it, but I understand they've secured about 500.
2: I think it's a lease.
1: It may be a lease, but it's 500-plus acres of farmland out in the northwest area off of Calico Road. Immediately adjacent to the old Lancy Hill power plant, in fact, right across the street.
0: Is that a dysfunctional power plant?
1: No, right, it's actually operational, and from my understanding, that's where they will derive their power from. And AEP owns it, and from what they are telling us, is AEP is already making arrangements to put in the power that they will need. I don't know how far along they are. We're in the very beginning stages of this. We just found out about this about a week and a half ago.
0: Really? About Hut 8?
1: Yeah.
2: Do you know what the target electric usage is?
1: I don't.
2: One gigawatt.
1: That's what I've heard, that number. But then I've also been told that doesn't really relate to the electrical usage. It relates more to the amount of compute power they're going to have. So I don't know yet. We'll have to see. But I have personally asked for more information about their power usage. And so there's
0: let alone their water usage, because they're talking about just running a little restaurant-sized pipe and only using 10,000 gallons if the rest is closed loop.
2: I can explain that. That's assuming that that's a hypothetical model based on what they're calling closed loop technology. And so that water usage there is only for sinks and toilets and that sort
0: exactly.
2: of thing. So they're assuming that there's 100% efficiency in their closed loop system, and it doesn't square with reality. I mean, it just doesn't, because all of that heat has to get handled somehow, or their servers are going to melt, and you either use water or you use electricity. That's it. Those are your two choices, and there's an inverse proportional relationship between the usage of those two things.
0: So let me get this right, Commissioner. If they say we're going to use a closed loop, because with the water situation, it deals with the city of Corpus Christi, because they supply water to that area, correct?
1: That's correct.
0: But in a closed loop system, who has to understand the closed loop system thing that they're talking about installing? I mean, can you still have hearings at the county level, to have these people come in and explain to you, although it just doesn't mean anything?
1: In other words, the main thing that the county has an impact on this is they're going to ask for an abatement.
0: Which is?
1: Well, We have an abatement policy at the county.

0: they would have to fall under the guidelines of our abatement, but we've already told them that we're
1: And
0: not,
1: that's tax abatement.
0: Tax abatement on their property tax.
1: Right.
0: In the state of Texas, they're already exempt from sales tax.
1: They are.
0: The state of Texas, back up, I think it's about 2012 or 13, to encourage data centers to build in Texas, the legislature passed a law exempting them from all sales tax on everything that they do. And so that was when data centers were very small, and now the state has realized that now that these mega data centers are moving in, they will probably introduce legislation to take that away from them this next legislation.
1: Which they can't do before next year.
0: That's right. It'll have to be next year. But, yeah, currently they're exempt from all sales tax.
2: But I think I was hearing you say that you're inclined not to give them any tax abatements.
0: No, the counties over the years has given tax abatements to a number of industries, but we really feel like that has not helped the county whatsoever, for a number of reasons. One, the legislature gave us the ability to give tax abatements, and then they passed legislation that allows the major beneficiaries of tax abatements to go protest their taxes, so that we don't.
2: You can't make that up.
0: No, you can't. And so that kind of came back to haunt us. Plus, the most recent example of that, we gave the county gave it, and several other entities gave tax abatements to the Barney Davis power plant. And now it's been purchased by CPS Energy, which is owned by San Antonio.
1: That's correct.
0: And then they went and filed to be exempt from property taxes.
1: Which meant Flower Bluff is losing a huge tax base.
0: Huge tax base, and as well as the county. But, it was patently unfair for that to happen after we give a tax abatement to that facility to help them get started. So the only thing that we would ever consider in a situation like this is a pilot, a payment in lieu of taxes. And we might consider that, but, we're still looking into the possibilities of that. But I want to say something about I've done a little research on the closed loop water system. And that is a real thing. I mean, it basically works like the radiator in your car. They put together a mixture of glycol and water. They've told us that they're going to truck the water that they need to fill their water reservoirs in from Louisiana. It's a specialized mixture, and they put it in, and then the cooling is done by fans against these radiator systems. So, and if they get, they've told us that they're only going to apply for a 2-inch water line inlet, which means they're not going to be able to use large amounts of water. Mm-hmm. But
2: means they'll use more electricity if they're using less water.
0: Yeah,
2: it's the trade-off.
0: It's a trade-off,
2: yeah.
0: No doubt. But that's the county's only real control over what happens within our jurisdiction, and that is whether or not we give an abatement. And the county is just, at least this group of county commissioners, is not in the mood for handing out abatements anymore.
2: Well, I'm really glad to hear you say that. We've been burned enough.
0: Yeah,
2: in that department.
0: It just hasn't benefited us. I mean, we keep giving these abatements, and on the back end, we get the, what's the old country and western? So we get the shaft, in other words. But we really support growth, and I mean, this is a very pro-growth county commissioners court. We want to do everything we can to help all kinds of businesses, large and small.
2: Including Google?
0: Well,
2: I mean, that's who's going to be using. I don't know who their clients are, but it's going to be Google or Apple or Anthropic or OpenAI. These AI data centers are used to train AI.
0: That's true.
2: That's what they're doing. Has no local application whatsoever.
0: And I'm not a big fan of AI. I never have been. And I'm a high-tech guy, but I've never... I think AI is the most dangerous thing we've ever stepped into. I really do.
2: I agree.
0: I think it's extremely dangerous. I think when Google first started out, they put together a couple of AI servers, and this has been 3 or 4 years ago. I read about this the story, and these two servers started talking to each other in machine language that nobody understood, and it scared the people at Google, so they pulled the plug. So there's so much unknown about that, but we've seen some small examples.

0: of what AI can do. And here's the latest thing that they tell you. You know, all of us, and I'm looking at my iPhone right now, all of us now live through some form of technology, whether it's a cell phone or a PC at home or whatever, and we put lots of our personal information on those devices on a daily basis, and all of that's being collected somewhere.
1: Well, lately...
2: At data centers like this, AI, these hyperscale centers for harvesting our information and creating
1: including
2: the control grid.
1: Including if you're wearing monitors to monitoring your heartbeat, your this, your that. All of that is going into
2: teaching. We talk about
1: teaching.
2: It all the time.
1: That's right, and teaching. Mm-hmm. Hope does that. She really deals in deep on all this technical stuff. Every Tuesday, by the way, if you get a chance at 9 o'clock, it's called Long Hauling with Hope.
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2: So you were explaining to us what the jurisdiction is over the land where this hyperscale data center is being proposed. I was under, and as I mentioned, many listeners were, that the county commissioners actually had some control over this proposed project. Mm-hmm. But you're explaining to us that that isn't the case. I'd love for you to unpack that.
0: Yeah. So in other words, all 254 counties in the state of Texas derive their power from the state constitution. We live, eat, and die, and breathe based on what the state constitution says. Counties in Texas have no authority to create law, none whatsoever. We do not have home rule authority like a city, incorporated city does. They can create law. They can create zoning laws. They can
1: create ordinances.
0: They can do it. We have no power to do any of that. So our regulatory abilities are very limited. So if you wanted to have some impact over how things like this are going to happen, it's going to have to come from the state legislature.
2: Is there, what about a permitting process? It seems that there's some pretty serious gaps now in even what was considered traditional permitting, because data centers fall through some sort of, or these, you know, hole or gap.
0: Right.
2: So I guess we can't look for any relief from something that might happen in a permitting process?
0: We have no permitting process at the county level. I mean, the only thing we have is there is a state set of rules and regulations over building subdivisions, and that was introduced by Senator Chuy Hinojosa several years ago to help stop the proliferation of cholesterol.

0: is. So we do have some authority to regulate those, but it still comes through the state constitution.
1: It wouldn't apply to this center.
0: It wouldn't apply to this.
2: Again, this is property owners' rights to build and allow on their property whatever they want.
0: That's correct.
1: I guess my question I was asking you, does the water district, we have some kind of conservation water district as here, as many counties do,
0: right,
1: in Texas, not all. Do they have some jurisdiction or some say or hearings or any kind of process?
0: They may have, but you know, the Nueces, and I always get this wrong, but the Nueces County Water District number 3, something like that, they have water rights, run-of-the-river water rights in the Nueces River that are superior to the city of Corpus Christi, up to 11 million gallons a day. So one of the things that was being discussed about the ammonia plant that was going to be built or proposed to be built, and I don't think it's ever going to happen now, they were going to buy their water from this water district. And but they only have those rights up to 11 million gallons a day. If they go above that, then they've got to work with the city of Corpus Christi. And as you know, that's going to be a difficult situation now with the water issues.
1: Yeah, it doesn't look like the water is going to be the thing that, you know, that takes the hit. It's going to come from the grid. All of this is going to come from the grid.
0: Yeah.
2: Well, they say there's a certain amount of skepticism and legitimate about the viability of a closed loop system, because they said it's supposed to use the same water and stuff for between 4 and 7 years. I guess average it out to 5.
0: Yeah.
2: But if something happens, I mean, but still, there's nothing that the county can do.
0: No, we're not in the water business.
1: Well, and they're going to truck it in from Louisiana, and they'll
0: right.
1: have to deal with a problem.
0: Yeah.
1: Robbing Peter to pay Paul. I mean, this is what the situation is. I just have a question that I haven't heard anybody address. Were you in the same situation when the Tesla lithium refining plant?
0: Pretty much, yeah.
1: It was the exact same thing. So there's nobody looking at, like, the combined impact of two massive facilities like that in the same area?
0: Yeah, other than water usage, that's about it.
1: And so the electricity
0: Nueces County is not in the water business. We don't have any authority whatsoever to regulate water, to sell water, to do anything.
2: So who approved Tesla being built, the lithium factory? Where did they get their approvals to build it? The state? The state helped subsidize it, I think, a little bit.
0: They may have gotten some help from the state, but they didn't get any help from the county because they don't have to. They're outside the city limits. So, I don't think that's by accident, guys. These major plants realize that in the state of Texas, regulatory authority outside the incorporated areas of a city is very, very limited. I'll give you a perfect example. During my early days of county commissioner, I was first elected in 2009, there was a gentleman, ended up being a very nice guy, who put in a shooting range on his property out here adjacent to an established subdivision in the county.
1: That went over well.
0: Yeah. The people in that subdivision started calling me and saying, hey, do you know what's going on? So one of the most challenging experiences I ever had was to drive my car up to that guy's house and walk up, knock on his door, because I didn't know how that was going to go. But he turned out to be a really, really nice guy, and I said,
2: "Hey." I think I zeroed in my Ruger 77 out there on his property.
0: Yeah,
2: and he's right behind his house, man. He had to burn.
0: It turned out he had moved here from California. He had worked for the police department in California. He was a SWAT team trainer, had been involved and been in the military. I mean, he'd been involved with weapons his whole life.
1: Well, I'd like to train with him.
0: And so anyway, he had a really nice gun range built out behind his house. And so I talked to him about the concern of the neighbors that were located over close to him. And he was very understanding. So we came up with an agreement about when and where he was going to shoot and what caliber of weapon he was going to use.
1: Can you go visit Hut 8 and have that same conversation? Well, I'll go with you.
0: Yeah. Well, they haven't said anything about gun ranges yet, so I guess we're okay.
2: All right. Well, which we've got more in, but we appreciate you taking the time to come in.
0: I'm glad to do it.
2: And what the county

0: this illegal blockade.
1: I'm Karen Shamas.
2: Retail sales up 0.5% in April. That was a slowdown from the revised growth level that was even stronger in March, 1.6%, according to the Commerce Department data that was released today. On Wall Street, the Dow was up 417 points. More from townhall.com.
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4: Shoppers pulled back on spending in April as higher gas prices meant less money left over for non-essential goods. Retail sales rose 0.5% in April, a slowdown from the revised 1.6% increase in March, according to the Commerce Department. March marked the largest one-month increase in retail spending in more than 3 years, largely because gas prices spiked higher rapidly. Wall Street opened higher this morning as the financial markets keep an eye on the Trump-Xi summit in Beijing. Leading American business executives, including from the tech sector, are part of the U.S. delegation to the talks. Shares of California-based networking giant Cisco Systems jumped 15% after it reported double-digit third-quarter sales and profit growth in the third quarter, and it raised its 2026 revenue guidance. For the Wall Street Business Report, I'm Rich Thomason.
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6: Here's your AccuWeather forecast. Today we'll have partly sunny skies with a breeze picking up this afternoon, reaching a high of 89. Tonight will be mainly clear with a low of 73. Tomorrow is expected to be cloudy and breezy with a high of 90. Looking ahead to Saturday, there may be a morning shower in some areas. Otherwise, it will be windy with a mix of clouds and sunshine and a high of 89. Sunday will be cloudy, windy, and humid with a high of 88. Monday is set to be mostly cloudy, getting windier and more humid as the day progresses with a high of 91. With your AccuWeather forecast, I'm meteorologist Joe Lundberg.
7: 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Again, we've got the some special guests. As always, Tyler the Salty Angler Thorson joins me and the KDT Flower ISD Challenge Team, or Challenge Champions. Good morning, y'all. How's it going?
8: Morning. We're doing great.
7: Awesome. It's Mason Evans, Dallas Liscano, Luke Schlesinger, Stephen Jin, and Gloria Harris. So good to have you guys, and a few of you are repeat guests here on the show. Tyler interviewed him last year, isn't that right?
9: Right. We had Mason, and we had Gloria, and that was it, wasn't it?
8: Yes, sir. Yeah.
9: That, okay. And we had Beth Huckabee. She's the sponsor, counselor, teacher, guide for all the KEDT challenge stuff. So congratulations, sir, for another, what, three times in a row?
8: Yes, sir.
9: And you competed against 12 teams, right?
8: 24. It's a 24. 23. It's a 24 team tournament.
9: All right. Who came in second?
8: Ray. We beat Ray in the finals.
9: All right. Before I know, it was used to be like down near Rivera had a pretty good team at one point.
8: Right. We played them last year in the semifinals, I believe. Yeah, they were pretty good.
9: I remember. That sounds good. So now you're done for the year, or you're that's it. You go no more until next year. And for you, you're graduating, right?
8: That's correct. Yes. Yeah. So we do Quiz Bowl around two different local competitions, Quiz Bowl, to qualify for nationals. And we're looking to get to go to a national competition this year.
9: You also won a great scholarship. Tell us about that.
8: Yes, sir. Yeah, I recently got the National Merit Scholarship. So I took the SAT, entered the competition, and then was...
9: One of 15,000, something like that.
8: Right, yeah, one of 7,000 scholarship recipients from the 1.5 million people that entered the

0: contest.
1: Well, you sound like you're pretty smart. So where are you going?
0: I'm going to A&M College Station to study accounting.
1: All right. Well, if you need an accountant, this guy, I'm sure, has the smarts to get you out of any kind of thing you might have with the IRS. The
2: I know some people that might challenge your skills, but we'll see. No, and good luck with that. And then we also have someone else going to UT as well, right?
1: Mr. Lascano.
3: Yes, that's right.
2: All right. Excellent. Well, congratulations. Welcome. What are you going to be studying?
3: I'll be doing biology.
2: Okay. Mm-hmm. Awesome. Awesome. And so you two are the seniors, and there's a freshman on the team as well, right, Steven?
4: Yeah.
2: Okay. Yeah. So you're looking forward to competing and you know, for more years now that you've got a year under your belt?
4: Yeah.
2: Yeah. What was your favorite part of the tournament?
4: I guess just stealing your trophy at the end.
2: Okay.
1: Hey, that's it. Everybody likes trophies, right?
2: Yeah. What, so was it what you expected, like game-wise and question-wise?
4: No, not really.
2: Yeah. So, I mean, I'm sure you have kind of certain, is it test, like particular test questions, or more is it like subjects and then they pick out kind of questions from that? Or what kind of study material do you operate with?
4: To be honest, Mrs. Huckabee just quizzes us over the topics and we just answer.
1: I think some of you, I remember from last year, said you specialize in things that like biblical stuff or things like that. What was, whose forte is what? You know, are you like the math guy? Or are you the biology guy? Well, you're everything. what subjects do you like the best with you?
0: I don't know if I have a favorite. I like to kind of know a little bit about everything instead of a lot about one thing.
1: That's kind of like me. Useful. I'm a master of nothing, but I know a little bit about everything.
0: Right.
1: But not like you, though. Yeah. What about you, Mr. Lascano? You like biology?
3: I do like biology. I'm just not very good at it. My main thing, my main thing is geography. That's my main thing.
1: Oh, and, well, but you're one of, because not a lot of geography, unless you want to be a teacher, I guess.
3: No, it's not very useful, but it's what I'm good at. So.
1: Hey, good for you.
0: They like to ask about it.
3: They do like to ask about it. That's true.
5: The questions are always like so random, so it's hard to predict. So our practice is just kind of like random practice questions to get us kind of used to like answering questions like that. But a lot of it comes from like our background knowledge. So I'm an artist and I just get like, sometimes they ask about random paintings and stuff like that. And if I'm lucky, I'll know about it.
1: Who was Rembrandt? Yeah, for 60, yeah, please. Yeah. Okay, that's cool. So. What about you, Mr. Luke?
6: I mainly specialize in history and geography, but I'm sure anyone else here can tell you there are some facts that you just like know. And then you can pick them out, and then after you answer, you're like, I don't know why I know that.
0: Well, that's Luke's job. Yeah.
1: Let me tell you this. History was is a lot harder now than it was when I was going to school because a lot more happened. makes it tougher to remember.
2: People have slept since then.
1: Yes.
4: And I'm the math/history guy.
1: Ah. So did you just study this as a kid?
4: No. I was on the junior high math team, so that's why. I'm like the math guy.
1: So you're like a walking slide rule. Is that all the kids go to you for questions? You can't figure out why but you can do it, right? It just comes naturally to you, from what I can tell about all math guys.
4: No, not really. I guess I just have a bunch of tricks that like a former teacher taught me.
1: Some math guys are good, or they're like musicians too. Or do you play musical instruments, or you don't have time?
4: Oh, I play piano.
1: See?
2: Mm-hmm. His dog's name is Pythagoras too.
4: I don't have a dog.
1: but if you did A squared plus B squared equals C squared. See, that's there you go.
0: It'd be a very triangular dog.
1: Yeah, exactly.
2: No, it's a little less than 90 degrees, so it's a cute dog,
0: right?
1: Yeah.
0: Oh. Very nice.
1: Boy, that was quick. I like that. All right, quadrilaterals for 60s, please. No, just kidding. So what is the strangest question you got this go around?
0: Luke gets a lot of strange ones, different current events that we don't really pay attention to. Luke will get those, and it's kind of neat to know that he knows what's going on in Nepal or anywhere else.
6: Yeah, I mean, I just read a lot. I enjoy reading, especially, like, I'll go on Wikipedia, and they have, like, on the front page, they'll have it, like, on this day in history that you can look back on. I think that's interesting, too. I watch the news to a lot more than I probably should, which is why I'm a little my outlook is grim.
1: I'm gonna just from my experience, I'm more of a nonfiction guy. Like, I don't read a lot of books, but I read facts. And it sounds like you do the same.
6: I'm the same. I hate fiction. I feel nothing when I read like dragons and vampires.
1: Yeah,
6: I think it's all like I don't find it interesting.
1: No, but I understand that why people do, because you can't any kind of AI or special effects.

0: projects can't duplicate the stuff you have in your head. But I like random facts about stuff, and people are like, well, how do you know that stuff? Well, I just, you know, you just do. So good for you. What do you plan on majoring in?
1: I plan on majoring in aerospace engineering, hopefully at the United States Air Force Academy. So
0: good for you. I saw the Kennedy Space Center.
1: Yes, I visited last year. So my grandparents live in the Villages, which is just outside of Orlando. So we just decided to trip up there.
0: Oh, that's nice. So did you play golf with Nancy? What's her name that lives there?
1: Nancy.
0: Nancy Lopez. She's a all-star golfer. But anyway,
1: I don't play golf. I don't have the patience for it. I get very irritated quickly.
0: That's yeah, you would get tired of that quickly. So are you wanting to go into space, or you just want to?
1: The plan is hopefully major in aerospace and either pilot or NTSB investigator, the people who investigate aircraft crashes and all that. I find that fascinating, seeing how all the facts align and being able to pick pieces out of a puzzle and put them together. I think that's fascinating. So,
0: well, good for you. I'm sure you'll do well. That's coming from my dad was a rocket scientist and with NASA and that kind of stuff. So it was like, so I get it. It's fun to talk about space. Would you like to work for SpaceX or something if you get a chance?
1: I mean, it'd be nice, but I just like, I don't know. Space is interesting to me, of course, but I just don't find it as interesting as just like what's happening here on Earth, you could say. But yeah, it'd definitely be an interesting career path, and I wouldn't discount it by any means.
0: Well, it sounds like you're going to be a long way for you'll go a long ways into aerospace for sure, either as a pilot or a crash investigator for sure. What about this guy? You plan to be what? Mathematician?
2: Steven, what are you going for?
3: Probably an engineer. Something in engineering, maybe. I haven't decided yet. Like,
0: you'll be a great engineer. If you're good at math and you like doing that kind of stuff, you'll be great at that.
4: Outstanding. Well, you know, an engineering degree can go multiple different directions post-graduation. So that's, that's the thing. It's exciting. You know, it's nice to have a table full of young people and brilliant minds that are actually going off to really, you know, kind of further themselves and do a bunch of good. So it's fun. It's better than a lot of the stuff you end up here in Cal. We had the police chief on a little while ago. I'm sure none of you guys know him.
0: You aren't riding those electric scooters around town like with abandon, are you?
5: No,
0: maybe.
5: Scooters, no.
0: What hobbies do you all have besides studying? That's all I do. I study.
3: Okay, I guess I'll go first. I like to swim. I was on my school swim team. It kind of took me off it a little bit, but I'm trying to get back into it. I read. I do archery. That's cool.
0: Oh, that is cool.
3: Yeah, and I like to bake. And just
0: what do you like to bake?
3: I like to bake. My favorite thing is banana bread or cheesecake. Those are my favorites. And a lot of the time, I feel like my hobby is just. Every month or so, I get a new hobby that I become really interested in. And so my hobby just kind of becomes collecting hobbies. Like one time a year ago, I learned how to unicycle.
0: I did you?
3: Yes.
5: For a week. That doesn't count.
3: I can still do it. I can still do it.
0: That's hard to do. My cousin could do that. Can you juggle while you're doing that too?
3: That's the next plan, you know. Okay. But it was hard. I kept falling. I scraped my knee a bunch of times.
0: I bet.
3: Yeah.
0: And what about you? You like everything, right?
5: Yeah, well, just say that. I like to fish with his dad, you know?
0: Because he never goes apparently.
5: He doesn't, He's too busy.
0: Baking.
5: He's busy unicycling.
3: Fishing's not for me.
5: We're working on the catching part, but we'll go on the fishing.
0: You'll work on that the rest of your life. It's always about the fishing. It's not about the catching.
4: His dad, Mino, is an old family friend.
5: It's true.
4: So, yeah. And you catch occasionally.
5: Yeah.
6: All of us are athletes, I think. It's So apart from academics, we also all do athletics. I do cross country and track, so it's like I guess running could be a hobby. So that's one of my hobbies as well.
0: Do you multitask do you listen to like podcasts and things about science or while you're running?
6: I've tried that a few times, but I find it not as motivating as like just music. So I've tried once or twice to listen to a podcast.
4: I would get too confused and like run into parked cars and stuff. Yeah. I would be a hazard.
0: Yeah. I walk the dog and hit the back of a car looking at my trying to pick. Oh, sorry. I'm looking at my phone.
1: I don't mean to sound like a carbon copy of Dallas, but I swim too. We're both swimmers. I enjoy baking. I started a sourdough starter recently. Wow. So.
0: Oh, I killed one time in the refrigerator. We had one that was in there. I guess it was for kefir. And I ate it thinking it was cottage cheese. And it was like,
1: I can imagine.
0: I thought it sure seemed sour.
1: Yeah, it probably smelled bad too. Yeah, I enjoy writing as well. I try to journal often reflect on my thoughts. I enjoy doing that.
0: Do you publish that, or is it just for you?
1: Just for me. I don't publish that.
0: You got no manifestos or anything, right?
1: Absolutely.

0: for you. What about you?
1: I play tennis. I also do swim. Well, swim is more on the side, just mainly tennis.
0: Well, swimming is like it's you got to be all in pretty much. Yeah. It's like you got to practice what 3 hours a day.
1: Well, for me, it's more like 1 hour.
0: Yeah. Well, that's 1 more hour than most kids do.
1: Yeah. Uh-huh.
2: Sure. Well, it's great to hear from the champions, and we're going to be back with the KEDT Challenge champions, the Flower Bluff Challenge team. We'll be joining you in a moment. We're going to take a quick break. Everybody hold fast.
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0: aboard to Island Moon Thursdays. It's another beautiful day. 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So before we jump to the break, we were kind of talking about a few other things. I mean, you guys are in a bunch of different advanced classes, right? So what all advanced classes have you guys had or are you in right now? Just to run through them real quick. So what do you think, Mason? Well, hang on.
1: Oh no. Okay, good. This year I'm taking I took dual credit government and economics through Del Mar College. I took AP biology, not with Ms. Huckabee. I should have though. Sorry, Ms. Huckabee. let's see what else. I'm in my fourth year of computer science, which is computer science 3. That was a great class.
2: You program?
1: I'm not as good as the rest of my class, I feel like. Like it's something that I think is more of a useful skill. These people want it to be their jobs, I think, but it's more for me, it's just something that I can help do other things. But this year is a game design class, so we've made games the whole year.
2: So are those apps or what are they?
1: It's on a game engine called Godot, and you can download the files onto the computer and play the game from the computer that way. So we're not releasing anything yet, I suppose, but it's you can play their computer games, but I think you can source them to mobile too to play them on your phone.
2: That sounds like a lot of fun.
1: It's a new class, yeah.
3: I'm in a computer science course this year. It's different than just the, you said you're in computer science 3?
1: Right.
3: That's cool. I'm in on-ramps computer science, which is nice because I get a college credit with it, but it's an intro to computer science, so I'm definitely not as advanced as, like, the Mr. Pretty's other computer science course, but it's nice to, like, know the skill, and have the credit, so it's been a good experience. This is my first year taking it, so I'm definitely not very advanced in the subject, but it's been a good class.
0: What about you, Dallas?
4: I basically took the same as Mason. I took 3 AP classes, biology, environmental science, and government. And then I figured I'm a senior, so for the rest of my classes, I just took blow-off classes and a couple of off-periods. So, you know.
0: Why not? I think we had the same counselor.
2: Yeah. Well, good for you. I mean, you got to have fun in high school because you'll never have that experience again.
4: Yeah, of course. And, you know, it's nice to wake up at, like, 9 a.m. every morning. You know?
2: I understand that. Were all of you locally homebred Flower Bluff folks, or did they transfer you in, you know, for the skills or
0: bring in the ringers?
2: Yeah, are you a ringer?

0: Yeah.
1: Oh, I transferred from Winston Park. I was originally supposed to go to Bacon Middle School, but then I went to Flagler Junior High and then high school. So.
2: So you were recruited.
1: Yeah. No.
0: Yep. Bring in the lefty.
2: NIL. Yeah, he's got all kinds of sponsors. What about you, Mr. Luke?
3: I was not born here. I was born just outside of Memphis, Tennessee. Moved to San Diego, California, where my dad retired out of the Navy in 2015, and then we moved here. So
2: why did he move from San Diego to here?
3: Just because, obviously, you know, San Diego's really big Navy city. We're a big Navy city, too. When he retired off of the USS Bonhomme Richard before it was firebombed by a disgruntled sailor.
4: Right.
3: Story for a different time. He got a job here on base prior to retiring. So as soon as he retired, we just picked up and moved across the country. So
2: good for you. It's not near as crowded as it is in San Diego.
3: But they have water, so.
2: They have the cold water, too. Yeah, good for you. What about you? Did you, you've been here the whole time, haven't you?
5: I've been in Flower Bluff since third grade, so pretty much a very long time. But I grew up in Austin when I was a little kid, and then my family moved here when I was in third grade. So,
2: what is it about is it the school district that nurtures you folks into becoming these giants as far as, you know, academics?
4: I would say so. We have a great support community through the younger grades. A lot of UIL academics is still going on, and the junior high math team that Stephen and me, Dallas, Luke, or Gloria, right?
2: Yeah. You know, it's unusual that the Flower Bluff schools are all clumped together. Like I don't know if that. I think that's maybe a good thing because you get used to being one big family. It's a Flower Bluff ISD is not just the junior high, the senior high, and all that kind of stuff. It's one big unit almost.
4: I think that's definitely part of it, and that's how you end up with teachers like Mrs. Huckabee there for almost 50 years now. Really impressive that you can keep like a teacher in one school district that long.
2: That's
4: because
2: amazing.
4: Of the community that's been built there.
2: I know Augs's wife was a Flower Bluff teacher and she loves it there.
0: Yes, all about the class pride heart, and it's fun. I'm everything from the academics to the football games and soccer matches,
2: sting
0: everything.
2: Line.
0: It's always fun. Sting line, yep, exactly. So it's great. Always great to be involved. I think it's really interesting. We're talking about these kind of higher end courses. I had my buddy's daughter actually graduated high school with an associate's degree. And there are different ways. There are ways to do that through Flower Bluff ISD and CCISD too, right?
4: I believe so, yeah. I have a few friends that are getting their associates this year or next year and graduating with it.
0: Yeah.
6: I'm not one of them.
2: Stephen, do you want to do like some of the other Bluff students are doing where they're building an airplane or mechanical things like that?
1: No, I feel like I'm just going to stick with computer science. And like, I don't know, make games, have fun, and then, well, I guess learn coding skills.
2: What's the coding skills now? It's way over my head. It used to be like BASIC and Pascal and all those other things.
1: I guess right now it's just syntax, but like later on, I guess like different coding languages, I guess planning stuff. And then.
4: So what languages do you work in? Because
1: I'm just Python right now.
5: Yeah, I've just done Python as well.
4: We teach, or Mr. Purdy teaches, it's Python, and he has a Java class and
1: JavaScript,
4: right? Yeah, there's JavaScript later in your sophomore year. So he does a few languages that we get to mess around with.
2: Oh, that's amazing.
0: That's outstanding.
2: When Oz and I were up, we had punch cards.
0: I had BASIC. I learned BASIC. And I could make the computer beep. And we had, I remember I was in middle school when they switched to color monitors. Not to date myself, but yeah.
2: You know, to date myself, I had a guy that was majoring in engineering, electrical engineering. And he had like a box of cards, punch cards that was about the size of a, you know, case of Coke, just to make a balloon go across the screen in black and white. Man, I thought, that's not something I want to do. But good for you. And I noticed when I've done stuff with the internet, you get the code wrong, you miss one comma, and it, the,

0: is the 60-second round, so the team that's losing gets to pick one of three categories, or they can pick that category for the other team. So if it's something really hard, you can give it to them, and maybe yeah. you'll get lucky.
1: Like 16th-century Roman poets.
0: Yeah, right, stuff like that. But... yeah, sometimes it goes the wrong way, but that's okay. And then, so each team gets 60 seconds, 10 questions. Each one is worth 10 points. And the last round is toss-up questions until the end. So there's a lot of points to be had, a lot of questions.
2: Who is the keeper of the questions? Who is it KEDT that comes up with those?
0: I think so. I'm not sure where they get them from. I think they write their own, though. Because there was a player my freshman year who said that he found out about the show because they asked him to write questions. I was like, oh, that's pretty neat.
3: Wow.
0: Yeah.
1: That's kind of cool.
4: I was just talking to Ms. Huckabee. They subscribe. There's a subscription service for practice questions and another one for the questions they use in the show. She was just showing me some of the practice questions that they have. So, you're the math guy, so here's a stumper for you. How many pairs of socks does Tyler have? That's a math question.
2: Now, I like statistics better, that where you can go like, you got three drawers full of socks, one of them is brown. What are the odds that you picking the brown one and the blue one? That one. Well,
4: it's a trick question because Tyler doesn't wear socks.
2: We got to get one of those questions over here. We'll do that. That's, so it's like show prep. They used to do that. You'd sign up for show prep. If you couldn't think of anything to do, you'd have it like, you know.
1: You can
2: like,
1: go through the list.
2: You go through the list like, hey, if your bones ache this morning, just be thankful you're not a herring. You know, that's stupid stuff like that. They get a lot of bones.
1: Outstanding. Well, we're super glad to have you guys on the show with us today. It's a lot of fun. Again, Mason Evans, Dallas Lascano, Luke Schlesinger, Stephen Jen, and Gloria Harris. Congratulations on the win, and that's a lot of fun. And I guess for the seniors, your year is about over, right?
0: Yes, sir. We have one more week of class left, and we get to mess around for senior week.
1: Okay. What about the non-seniors? What's the are y'all about done? How much time do y'all have?
5: We have one more full week, and then I think one more week of 3 days, and then we're home free.
2: Yes. Are you watching film strips or anything like that like at the end, like we used to do, but something boring that was easy to not?
5: I don't.
2: So there's no finals or anything now?
5: We do have semester exams at the end, but you can gain exemptions from them based on your attendance and your grades. So most of us are exempt, so we don't have to show up.
3: Outstanding.
2: Good. You'll ruin the curve for everyone else anyway.
1: Yeah. We're going to be right back. We'll be right back with Isle of Moon Live. We're going to take a quick break. Everybody hold fast.
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0: 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At Staples Meat Market, that's not the case. 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Better yet, go where they already know. 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
7: 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Tyler Thorson here with Jacob Boggs, and we've got the Flower Bluff Challenge Team, the third time in a row champion challenge team. And we've got Beth Huckabee. She's the counselor, and are you the instructor that hosts, or is that correct?
8: I'm the coach of the team.
7: Okay, she's the coach, and you've been at Flower Bluff ISD for just a few years.
8: A few, 47.
7: You plan on being the coach next year as well, right?
8: Yes.
7: Good for you.
8: They didn't fire me, so I guess I'll come back.
7: This is a burning question that all of you will probably want to know. What are your feelings on the Oxford comma?
8: I want to keep it.
7: Me too. See?
9: Rest. Okay.
7: What do you think?
9: We're all in one.

0: Cord on that.
1: Yeah. Yeah, they call that the serial comma now. It's like the example I had was, perfect one was like, I went to the concert last night with my parents. Names of celebrity and her husband. With Stevie Nicks and Bruce Springsteen. And that sounds like, unless you put the commas there, it sounds like Stevie Nicks and Bruce Springsteen are your parents. So that's the example that we like to think. But as long as you've been doing this, what's your favorite part about the challenge team?
2: My favorite part is our practices, because these guys are so intelligent. We'll ask a question and then we'll spend 5 minutes going down rabbit holes, following trails of stuff that this reminds us of that we need to know. The competition itself is pretty nerve-wracking when you're sitting in the audience. I don't know how it is out there on the stage.
3: It's a little better on stage.
1: You would think you would be more nervous being on stage, although parents and the coach, I guess that it's the same way, like you're biting your fingernails, like, oh my.
2: When I did it in high school, I was terrified, but we had real hot lights, you know, in the 1965, it was, going live was quite a big deal.
1: You have preparation manuals that Dale Rankin was talking about with you back off mic. What does that involve? They give you sample questions to use?
2: They'll send us some sample questions, and I purchase some questions to get a more of a variety of stuff. I have a lot of books in my room. We can look stuff up. Of course, now they prefer to Google, you know. They miss out on all the
1: fun. Yeah, the Dewey research. Decimal System and looking up at the library. That
2: just have no idea what research is like.
1: Yeah.
0: Well, there used to be search and research. Now it's just, you know, Google search.
3: It's gotten a little easy.
2: Yeah. And they've gotten lazy, too, about their research, I think. My students have.
1: What was your favorite subject when you were doing this?
2: Science. I've always been.
1: You're the biology woman and chemistry. Yeah. Oh, good for you. Where did you go to school?
2: I went to Texas A&I at Kingsville. A&I till I die.
1: But good for you. A javelina.
2: We do. Yes, we do appreciate the fact that Texas A&M Kingsville gives big scholarships for the All-Star competition. And Mason was on a real exciting match this time, a 5-point difference. And he won a $1,500 scholarship that will go to one of our Flower Bluff seniors that is going there next year.
1: So how many people are this? Is a complete team or you have more?
2: Complete team.
1: Do you have an alternate or in case somebody gets sick?
2: No. They used to let us have an alternate. They would call it a team manager, but the expense of the shirts, I think they cut it back.
0: Oh, no. COVID, what did you do?
1: That, right?
0: Yes, exactly. We need to reach up to Ted at Impact Marketing.
1: Yeah, thank you.
2: And they cut back from 16 members and 4 competing at a time to 5 and 3 competing at a time during the time of COVID just to separate.
1: My daughter was on the debate team at King High School. How many tournaments do you go to in one season?
2: Well, we went to 4.
3: We played four games of challenge, right?
2: Yeah.
3: And we had 2 or 3 Quiz Bowl tournaments outside, too.
2: I think we had...
1: Outside the studio.
2: Yeah, and the Quiz Bowl has been a nice add-on because it gives you a chance to get out. You compete in 7 games in one day, and it really puts you through your paces and gets you a little endurance for being up there.
1: Who scouts for you in the elementary school?
0: Right? You have some recruiters and some scouts in there.
1: Because you know you do.
2: I do. Mr. Gillespie, who coaches our award-winning math team in junior high, will send me a couple of names every year and say, be sure and have these people come to tryouts. That's how we got Steven. That's how we got Mason. Luke just wandered in on his own, and Gloria did too.
1: Did he bring banana bread, right?
3: Mr. Gillespie doesn't ask enough art questions, that's why.
4: Oh, yes.
2: Yeah, I think they play trivia.
3: That's how he ends his semesters and the time where there's no assignments. He'll play trivia with the kids. And,
0: So are there like a set number of categories, or is it pretty wide open?
5: It's pretty wide open. Anything is fair game, I would say.
3: Yeah.
0: Okay.
5: Yes.
0: So, do they have like pop culture questions as well?
3: Not as often as some people would like. Like they've, yeah. We had a few movies this year, but not very many.
0: Okay, there's no Katy Perry category, thank goodness. Yeah,
3: not often. They've added audio questions this year though, yes. So they'll play.

0: they'll play a clip of a song and you have to name, give you some clues about it. You name the artist, you name the song.
1: Okay.
0: They want. That was new this year.
2: One year they had to sing.
1: Really?
2: And that was fun.
3: They got rid of that part?
2: They got rid of that part really quick. It just lasted one year.
1: That's funny.
0: That's too bad.
1: Yeah. The karaoke portion of the quiz show is now over.
0: I would have wanted to hear Dallas sing karaoke.
2: Well, the instruction was you had to sing your answer. And they would give like part of the song, and then they would say part of a song in words, and then expect you to come in with the melody and finish the thing. And it just,
3: I feel like that could be subjective.
2: Like, yeah.
1: Yeah.
4: Like I could have danced all night.
2: Yeah.
4: I got you. Well, that sounds fun.
1: How awesome. Well, we've got just about 5 minutes left till we're going to take our next break. But what's looking forward at future competitions? Do you see the field growing anymore? Are there more schools that are getting interested in this?
2: Well, they're kind of limited because of the cost for each production.
1: Mm-hmm.
2: And right now, the way they have their brackets set up, it works out perfectly. You play a game, you win, you play another game, and then that leaves three competitors on each side of the bracket. Top scorer gets a bye, and the other two play off, and then you're in the semifinals.
1: Okay. Yeah, Mason was talking about that earlier. That's a neat format. And so who was your toughest opponent throughout the
0: season? Definitely Ray.
1: Yeah. Okay.
0: That was a really good team.
1: So if you went to another school and you played these guys, they just walked all over you, and I'm sorry. But talking here, just in case you tuned in late, with the three-time running champion. How many championships total?
2: Six.
1: Six total KED Challenge Cup champions.
0: And it's four out of the last five, right?
2: And we played in 63 games.
0: I think it was a few more than that, even, maybe.
2: Yeah,
4: so were you almost undefeated in your career? Almost?
0: Almost.
4: No.
0: In Challenge.
2: We've had a couple of one-and-dones.
4: Yeah. Who licked you the best? Who beat the pants off you?
0: Oh, Ray, honestly, in the championship my freshman year, we got beat by Ray. That was a pretty rough game, but they were really good.
2: That was sad, yeah.
4: I think it's a wonderful opportunity that KED puts this on so all the students can have something, you know, the brainiacs, the kids that are really smart, academic folks that can really challenge, and that's why they call it challenge, and promote young minds thinking, and you guys are just the best. I got another question for you. What would you do about the water?
0: Go ahead, Luke.
2: I would like to say something about these guys. Every time they compete in the finals, that means we win 8 scholarships for other kids in the school. And I think that's really unique, and I'm really proud of them for
4: that. That's great, because it's not about you. It's about it's about you and the school.
2: Yes.
4: Well, that's the more the merrier, as far as that goes. That way you'll have more smart kids coming up and competing this. Hopefully when you're in your 65th year, you'll still be the coach goddess.
2: I don't know. I'm kind of getting old here, you know?
4: You are just sharp as a tack, and I know you're I could just imagine your experience watching these kids grow up. Have you had any special students that have gone on to, like, become an astronaut or a heart surgeon?
2: Doctors, lawyers. We did have one of our ex challenge members compete on Jeopardy last year. He didn't win, but he got to compete on TV.
1: That's awesome. What an honor. So what different quiz shows or anything do you guys watch to prepare? What are your favorite ones?
0: It has to be Jeopardy.
1: Yeah,
0: Jeopardy's definitely my favorite. Yeah,
1: that's the industry standard.
0: Right.
1: Yeah, what's that, Gloria?
3: I think Challenge is pretty fun to watch.
4: It is.
1: You can go back and watch all the old episodes?
3: Yes.
0: They're online at pbs.org. You can watch them all there.
4: That's what you want to see. What about Wheel of Fortune? Because there's some things in there that makes you kind of think, like it exercises your brain.
2: That's good for the sayings. I wish they would all do crossword puzzles, because there's a lot of information in a crossword puzzle that shows up on Challenge.
4: That's my mother used to do the New York Times sometimes. And then you got a crossword puzzle, I think, and some, what's that challenging puzzle that you have in Island Moon?
1: Yes, we have I put a crossword puzzle in Island Moon and 4 different Sudoku puzzles.
4: Sudoku is one I was trying
1: every,
4: to think of.
1: Every week, yeah.
4: Do you all do that? Sudoku?
0: I'm not a big Sudoku fan, but I'll play crossword puzzles. I'll play the Washington Post every day. Hopefully finish it.
1: Nice.
5: Play Wordle.
4: Yeah, I did that, and I went like almost a year without getting beaten, and they put something on there. It was just so lame. I forgot what the word was.
1: That's funny. Well, we're

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0: 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We are down here at our Waterline Studios for another beautiful Island Moon Thursdays. We've got the KEDT Challenge Champion team from Flower Bluff High School. And during the break, we were talking about, and I think you guys pulled up a few sample questions. So the people out there in Radio Land and watching live on YouTube or later on watching on YouTube at Island Moon Live get a kind of a little flavor of the competition you guys are up against. So Mason, you going to read a couple?
1: Sure, I'll read a few.
0: Okay, run through some.
1: This one says, yeah, along with Franklin Roosevelt, this president was one of only two men who were U.S. presidents 10 years to the day after their first inauguration. What president won the popular vote for three consecutive presidential elections and served two non-consecutive terms?
0: You guys feel free to help us out here.
2: I thought Roosevelt's the one that got three, but two non-consecutive terms.
1: Not Donald Trump.
3: Grover
1: Cleveland. What?
3: Grover Cleveland.
1: Good job, Dallas.
2: Hey, that was good.
1: Let's see. What are some other cool ones? California Route 1 is known for much of its length by what three-word name running between Dana Point in Orange County and Leggett in Mendocino County?
4: Is it the Pacific?
2: Yeah, Pacific Coast Highway.
1: That's that one.
5: Good job.
0: All right.
1: Look at that.
5: You're a natural.
1: That is 10 points. 10 points for the hosts. Let's see. What about where things are? Apparently Luke is good at that. That's what he was told.
4: That's what Eric Boyd told me.
1: Yes. These two neighboring countries were once part of German East Africa. Hutus and Tutsis are the predominant ethnic group of what two nations, with capitals at Kigali and Bujumbura?
4: Well, one's Rwanda.
1: Yeah.
4: I don't know the other one.
0: Burundi?
1: Burundi's the other one. That one was tough.
2: That was tough.
1: That was nice. The geography that Luke and Dallas like to know.
2: Yeah.
1: I can't
0: can't find things in my fridge, let alone on a world map. Impressive, Luke.
2: I'm still dealing with Burma being named something else, so it's like
1: it's a little weird.
2: Myanmar, right?
1: I think that's what they call it.
4: It is.
1: Steven, do you want to map one?
6: Okay, sure.
1: Find the log base 9 of the quantity 27 raised to the 12th power.

0: 27 to the 12th.
1: Oh. 18?
0: Yeah.
2: Hey, how about that? That's crazy. Very impressive. Very impressive.
3: It took a while.
0: I didn't even understand the question.
3: How do you even learn that? There's some kind of play that you do with the numbers in the lock.
0: Something about the exponents moving around.
3: Yeah.
0: I don't know.
3: Good for you. Wow.
0: Gloria, you want a Bible?
4: Sure.
0: To whom did God say, "See, I have given into thine hand Jericho and the king thereof"? This man was Moses' assistant and successor as leader of the Israelites.
4: Aaron?
0: No.
4: No.
0: Not his brother.
4: Lot was
3: Moses' successor.
0: Joshua.
3: Yay, there you go.
4: I
3: don't
4: have guesses on challenge, but I got this. Nice.
5: All right, it's Mason's turn.
0: Oh, it's my turn?
5: This quantity increases about 1% with every 150 meters of altitude due to lower air density, and it may be decreased by increasing surface area. Arising due to the drag force growing to cancel the force of gravity, resulting in no net acceleration, what is this upper limit on a falling object's speed?
0: Terminal velocity.
5: That's right.
0: Yes. That was a little scary. They do a lot of really long questions like that on Challenge 2.
4: Like whole paragraphs.
2: Yeah. They go through an entire thing, and then it's like, where do they bury the survivors?
0: Yeah. Right, yeah.
3: They didn't, yeah. What's the terminal velocity thing. It's like, hey, if you drop a penny off the Empire State Building, it's going to go through a taxi. I mean, it can't go that fast.
2: They sound just like that, too.
0: Yeah, that is how they talk, yeah. I'm not sure if that's true. Yeah. Maybe I'll have to test it.
3: But that's what terminal velocity, it's like the guy the astronaut or the guy that parachuted from the thing, there's a certain speed you can go.
0: Right.
3: It depends, I guess, on the pressure, the heat, and all that kind of
0: stuff. All of those things.
3: Fun. Well, that'd been for you, Mr. Aeronautics.
0: Right. Stephen can engineer a penny that won't fall through a taxi.
3: There you are. Okay. At least you make it out of copper now again.
0: Right.
5: I mean, we do a lot of physics projects too, right? We do a lot of physics projects.
0: Y'all working on your boat yet?
5: Yes, we have started the boat.
3: Yeah. You're making a boat?
5: Yes. Out of cardboard and tape.
4: That's all we're allowed to do, cardboard and duct tape. How's y'all's group doing?
5: Then
4: they go to the pool. Yeah, we go to the
5: pool. We do.
0: And hope it doesn't disintegrate.
3: Can you use that the wax kind of cardboard that oysters come in, or do you have to use some standard?
5: He just said cardboard, so, I mean, we'd have to check with them.
3: And that's all you can use is duct tape? No Scotch guard or anything?
5: No, just duct tape and cardboard.
3: No paint?
5: No.
2: I've got a roll of Flex Seal in the truck. You know, I saw this guy fix an aluminum boat with it once.
0: He saw the boat.
5: Yeah. He did see the boat.
3: Well, I guess if you get enough, you know, surface area that it can hold it without sinking.
5: Yeah,
4: That's the goal.
5: You get extra points for fitting three people in it.
4: Ours is probably not big enough. How far along is your boat in the building process?
5: We're going to start this weekend, and then I have to start the paper.
3: What do they do?
5: I'm sorry?
3: When are the boats supposed to be done?
4: Wednesday.
5: Yeah, Wednesday.
3: I just got the stuff.
5: We made quickly.
0: That's why we take all the AP classes.
5: Yes.
0: It moves the due dates closer.
3: Yeah, exactly. Good for you.
2: So that's a good question. So how good are you guys at time management? Are you the go ahead and get it done type people?
0: I'm terrible.
2: No, you're the wait to the last minute really get it all done at the end.
4: I try to be pretty good, especially with group projects. It stresses me out when things get pushed back. So I try to be a punctual person.
6: It depends not for always. Me. Sometimes I get the work done, like, I don't know, like a day or two. And then other times I just wait until like the last minute. And
3: depends on what's going on socially, right?
2: Yeah.
3: It depends on if your banana bread's done or whatever. You and your sourdough.
2: With Tyler and I, we get things done unless there's fishing that we can get done, and we try and get that done first.
3: Yes. We'll talk about that next hour because there's fishing to get done. You can go with his dad.
0: Yes. We'll see what we can do.
5: Yeah. I come along every now and then. Every now and then.
3: You're the son he never had.
5: Sorry.
0: Hey.
2: All right, well, we're coming down to the last 4 minutes of the show. We've got the champions from the Flower Bluff Challenge team with us. Back-to-back-to-back champions. And looks like, according to the coach, there's no slowing down. So you'll better look out next year. Coming at you with how many new? Two new players, potentially.
0: Two new players next year.
2: You guys are going to keep going with it. So awesome. How did you guys find the challenge team in the first place?
0: I think I was flipping through channels on TV one time, because back when people still had cable, and I saw Challenge, I was like, hey, I know Flower Bluff. That's interesting. I was probably in the fifth grade, so I had to ask. Mr. Gillespie, the junior high math coach, was playing trivia with us, looking for Miss Huckabee's next teammates, and I was one that he wanted.

0: So I had to go talk to Miss Huckabee the first day of school and sign up for tryouts, show up, get on the team.
1: It was the same for me. I used to watch with my dad. Not with him, but just me and my dad. We'd watch Challenge, you know, because he liked Jeopardy. We'd watch Jeopardy too. We'd watch all these quiz shows. And freshman year, Mason joined. And ever since then, he was always trying to tell me, hey, you should join. You should try out. You should try out. And I don't know, I never did. And this year, he finally convinced me, and that's how I got here.
2: You came out of nowhere. Just as this is your only first and only year?
1: Yeah, first and only year.
0: Well, so he's undefeated. Champion.
2: Yeah. Yeah, you're undefeated. You might as well just hang it up now. Yeah. Good for you. So do you get to choose at all, like, up-and-coming people, or do you know some younger kids that would be good at this that you can advise, or is that allowed?
3: I mean, I try and work with teachers, like what Ms. Huckabee said, like, I try and talk with junior high teachers, be like, hey, be on the lookout for anyone, and just send them our way, so.
0: Talk to a lot of the academic coaches, see what they have, see what kids they want.
4: Well, I just try to conscript, like, maybe, like, one or two volunteers.
2: Get that one person that can answer that question we gave you about the math that came out to 18, and then if you find another one that can do that, they're on.
4: Okay.
1: Yeah. We're trying to get Mason's brother to do it next year, actually.
2: You have another Mason brother?
0: Yeah, I have a little brother. He's in eighth grade this year. He's really good at trivia and stuff, but he's not very interested. I don't know. He doesn't like his brother very much, I guess. Just kidding.
2: Oh, poor guy. You probably picked on him too much. Well,
0: I don't think I did.
2: Yeah, that'd be nice if you could get him in there.
0: It would be cool. It'd be really neat.
2: So your parents are up there all excited for you, and do they come to the audience if they can?
0: Yeah, each of us gets a few tickets to bring some audience members. It's really neat.
5: Fun to watch.
2: It is fun to watch.
6: Outstanding. Well, thanks again to the third time in a row defending their title, winning the KEDT Challenge Cup, the Flower Bluff Challenge Team, Mason Evans, Dallas Lascano, Luke Slesinger, Stephen Jen, and Gloria Harris. We're going to take a break right now for the news, but Island Moon Live will be joining you from 1 to 2 on Corpus Christi's one and only KUIS 1440 AM and 98.7. Until then, everybody keep it on Island Time.

0: 5 weeks following a deadly crash on the Crosstown Expressway. Police are possibly looking at criminal charges. The charges the unlicensed teen could face. Plus, a shortage of bus drivers as CCISD prepare to close 7 schools. Why some parents are becoming more anxious about the new school year. And a little later, concerns about mold in apartments, the steps you could take if you're living in unsafe living conditions. Good afternoon, everyone. Thank you so much for joining us. I'm Brian Hoffman. Well, Corpus Christi police continue their investigation of the deadly Crosstown Expressway crash with potential criminal charges. The crash report suggests an unlicensed 14-year-old driver may have caused this pileup. Investigators say that the teen tried to pass another car, but hit it instead. It pushed his car into a Jeep with 43-year-old Julio Antonio Flores Jr., who died in the crash. The teen driver currently faces citations for driving without a license, an unsafe lane change.
1: A Corpus Christi man is heading to prison for the murder of a former Banquete baseball star. 28-year-old Ruben Castro pleaded guilty to killing 27-year-old Anthony Gomez. A judge sentenced Castro to 25 years behind bars as a part of a plea deal. The deadly attack happened in downtown Corpus Christi in June of 2024. Police say Castro pulled open the door of Gomez's truck and stabbed him. Gomez later died at a local hospital. Investigators say the two men did not know each other.
0: Corpus Christi's city auditor, George Holland, is making retirement plans today. The announcement was made during an audit meeting. Holland has held the position since January of 2023. He launched several high-profile investigations during his time in office. His last day on the job, June 1st. The son of Norteño music legend Ramon Ayala Sr. is facing allegations of sexual misconduct. There are more disturbing allegations of sexual misconduct against Ramon Ayala Jr. Houston attorney Tony Busby, who has filed 3 lawsuits since February. 2 of the 3 men who are accusing Jr. includes the former lead singer and bass player for the band. So in their civil lawsuit, the men accused Jr. of unwanted sexual conduct that in some cases caused injury. They claimed that he would frequently walk around their tour bus in the nude. He also is accused of frequently being high on cocaine and even throwing cocaine on people. The bass player said that he was one of the people Jr. sexually assaulted. Ramon Ayala Sr. says that the allegations have caused his family and staff deep pain, adding that he's confident that the truth will ultimately come to light through the proper legal process. His attorney says it's disappointing that his client is named in the civil lawsuits. He criticized attorney Tony Busby for trying to play out this case in public instead of in the courtroom.
2: I'm Clara Benitez Cortez, and every week we are answering one of your water questions. This week we're tackling this question. Besides reading our water bill, how will we know how much water we are using as we go through our billing cycle? Will some sort of tracking device be issued or placed on our meter so we can know when we are reaching our allotted amount? Well, this is a question that we have been digging into for the last several months, and we continue to ask Corpus Christi Water how exactly they are going to do that. Well, City Manager Peter Giannone stated the city's IT department is working on a real-time website. Customers will be able to log in by entering their account number and address. There, it will show them their water usage to date.
3: We're going to roll that out next week after council approves some of these policies like baselines and curtailment amounts.
2: Giannone says this website will also allow customers to see their historical usage and average water use per day for the prior billing cycle. Well, right now, if you log into your utility account, you only see the billing cycle for the previous months. This new change will actually show you real-time data. We will continue to monitor this on our continuing coverage on Running Dry on our website, ChristyD.com.
0: And you check out all of our stories covering this current water crisis. All you got to do is scan that QR code you see on the screen. It's going to take you to our Running Dry section on our website.
4: Well, Hey there, and happy Thursday, Coastal Bend. I'm meteorologist Stephen Jones. Taking a look through our Coastal Bend Weather Watchers group on Facebook, saw this great shot from this morning. Thank you to George H. from Ingleside for sending this one in. You're going to have a little bit of that fog out there as we were waking up for our Thursday morning. Definitely saw some thicker fog in areas towards Beeville and even into Sinton. But nonetheless, if you see any good shots like this one, sunrises or sunsets, hopefully you also send in a picture to that Coastal Bend Weather Watchers group. As we're going through the hour-by-hour forecast, I'm calling about 89 degrees for our daytime high, at least over by CCIA. Wouldn't it be too surprised if we hit 90 degrees over there, but nonetheless, if you find yourself in areas like George West, Orange Grove, even into Alice and Falfurrias, likely to be in those low to mid-90s for your daytime highs. Winds out of the southeast for all of us today, closer to that 15 to 20 mile an hour mark, maybe some gusts even nearing 25 miles an hour at times. And like we talked about, those forecast highs start to increase as you make your way inland. 93 for Beeville, for your chasing 95 degrees with a bit of a cool down closer to the coast in those upper 70s towards Port Aransas, maybe even those lower 80s for most of our coastal neighborhoods. Going through the afternoon, like I talked about, the winds out of the southeast going to be closer to that 10 to 15 mile an hour mark sustained, maybe 20 to 25 miles an hour as we're going into the closer to dinner time a little bit there, 6 to 8 p.m. or so as we're heading into the evening hours before it starts to come back down as we're heading into tonight. Over the next 3 days, though, going to increase that heat heading in towards Sunday, chasing a 90 degree daytime high for us here in Corpus Christi. And as we're going through the next 7 days, luckily there is some good news. Rain chances reappear on the board as we're heading into Tuesday and Wednesday.
5: CCISD is giving out some extra homework, but this assignment is for the parents. I'm Drew Bishop, and the district is proposing a new bell schedule for some middle and elementary schools. Here's how you can make your voice heard before this big change happens.
6: The district says they are looking into beginning and ending all middle schools, except for Metro P, 30 minutes early. Additionally, they want to make a 20-minute adjustment to three elementary schools, ECDC, Metro E, and Windsor Park, citing bus driver shortages.
7: I kind of feel like they've already made the decision.
6: CCISD is asking for community input through a survey.
7: I don't think CCISD is taking into account that our lives don't begin and end around the bell.
0: Just a heads up, the average pay for a CCISD bus driver, around $20 an hour. Applicants must have a high school diploma or GED. You must also pass a background check and hold a Class B commercial driver's license. We have all the information you need on our website, ChrisTV.com. A Texas law firm is preparing to sue the city of Denver. This is on behalf of some passengers on the Frontier Airlines jet that hit a man who had breached a fence at Denver International Airport. The man's cause of death was ruled as a suicide. Now, the plaintiff's attorney said that his client has expected safe travels, but

0: instead went through a preventable incident that left them with injuries, both physical and psychological.
1: Everybody on the aircraft, and my clients included, have told me they all thought that they were going to die. They all felt that they were in a life-threatening situation.
0: The attorney says that some of his clients suffered smoke inhalation with another hurt evacuating the plane using an emergency slide. The law firm claims failures of the airport's perimeter security and monitoring. A federal investigation continues into the incident. The successor to Chromebook is being unveiled. Google officials say that the Google Book is the first laptop designed from the ground up for Gemini intelligence. It says it will deliver personal and productive help for whatever users may need. They'll come in a variety of shapes and sizes, including a unique glow bar. The first models are expected to come out in the fall. Meta is rolling out a new incognito chat feature on WhatsApp and the Meta AI app. The company says the tool will allow users to have private temporary conversations with Meta AI. The chats will be processed in a secure environment that even the company can't access. Conversations won't be saved and messages will disappear by default. The new feature will roll out over the coming months. Amazon unveiled a new AI shopping assistant. The Alexa for Shopping uses your shopping history and other data to be, quote, the world's best, most personalized AI assistant for shopping, end quote. Meanwhile, Amazon is discontinuing the standalone Rufus chatbot, which it introduced about 2 years ago. You don't need a Prime membership or Echo device to use Alexa for Shopping. It's currently available to U.S. customers. 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But that's not including the rising costs. There is the venue, catering, entertainment. Those prices can all add up quickly. Guests are also paying a lot just to attend. You can cut those costs by sharing hotels or renting outfits. The bride and groom can also ease the financial burden, listing nearby locations to stay.
2: 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There can be a three-star option. 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
2: Keys

troubling you, you might be surprised.

0: Over the last few weeks, I've been telling you the story of Carol Kenny, an elderly West Side woman who said she was living with mold in her apartment for months. After reporting on her twice, her apartment finally got it handled. I'm Jada Jenkins, and I'm back with her to see how she's feeling and what health experts say mold can do to your body.
1: Because I'm a human being, and this is my health.
0: After I reported on two stories about conditions inside Carol Kenny's West Side apartment, she says the apartment management finally stepped in. When I walked back inside her apartment this week, the same spots I showed you just weeks ago looked completely different and the air felt cleaner. And last week, I told you how important it is for residents to document everything. Henry Williams, the Hillcrest Community Association president, who first called me about Carol's apartment, sat down with apartment management and got a written agreement that will make sure maintenance continues to check her apartment.
1: They make me feel like they think I ain't nobody, you know.
0: Carol says even though her home feels safer, she's still taking medication.
1: What kind of effect this do have on my body?
0: That's why I went to A&M Corpus Christi to speak with a health expert about the effects of long-term mold exposure.
2: We can weaken your immune system over time, and now that makes that person more susceptible probably to other diseases.
0: Dr. Rajesh Melaram says older adults like Carol are especially vulnerable. He says to get enough fresh air and seek medical attention if you develop breathing problems.
2: Living in that environment is not going to be good for that person.
0: And for Carol, she hopes her story not only helps her heal, but helps other residents speak up before conditions get worse. And as I stand in her apartment, Carol knows the damage may already be done. And she's not the only one, because across Corpus Christi, many residents are reaching out with similar concerns. And I'm not done asking questions. If you or someone you know is living in unsafe living conditions like this, reach out to me directly. On the West Side, I'm your neighborhood news reporter, Jada Jenkins, Chris 6 News.
3: So polycystic ovary syndrome, or PCOS, is getting a brand new name. It'll now be known as PMOS, or polyendocrine metabolic ovarian syndrome. It's all in an effort to better help diagnose and describe the metabolic disorder that affects at least 10% of women globally. Symptoms include more than ovarian cysts. It also includes irregular menstrual cycles, difficulty getting pregnant, female pattern baldness as well. An eczema treatment cream being recalled for staph bacteria contamination. Pharmacal, the company that makes MG217's multi-symptom treatment cream and skin protectant eczema cream.

0: Cream. They issued the recall. The 6-ounce cream has an expiration date of November 2026. The product was sold in retail stores and online. Pharmacal says it hasn't received any reports of any issues with the product yet. A recent report for the CDC shows drug overdose deaths are declining. They fell by about 14%. This marks the third consecutive year of declines. In recent history, drug OD deaths have only gone down in 5 of the past 30 years. Reports suggest the biggest contributor has been fewer overdoses involving fentanyl as the opioid crisis eases.
1: I'm Stephanie Molina in Robstown, where new and returning Water Board District members were being sworn in Wednesday evening. Coming up, I'll tell you what their plans are as water concerns continue in the community.
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2: I'm Stephanie Molina in Robstown, where water concerns remain top of mind for many neighbors in the area. Wednesday evening, the Water District swore in new board members as residents hope to see progress on one of the community's biggest concerns.
3: Of the United States.
4: And of this state.
3: And of this state.
4: So help me God.
3: So help me God.
2: It was a packed house at the Nueces County Water Control and Improvement District 3 board meeting. New board members Myra B. Alaniz and Belinda Shorty Valadez were sworn in along with Ramiro Ram Alejandro. Alejandro was re-elected.
5: All in favor?
6: Aye.
5: Motion passes.
2: As Chris Six has previously reported, water has been a concern for Robstown residents. With that in mind, I spoke with two of the recently elected board members.
5: Just, it makes me feel good to know that the community still trusts me to lead the district. So that's the best thing about it.
7: It's a little overwhelming right now because I don't understand everything, so I'm asking a lot of questions, but I feel good about it.
2: Alejandro says he hopes the community has some hope and reassurance in the district.
5: We started receiving water from the city of Corpus last week, so our arsenic levels have gone down. For the last couple of months, they've been down, but our TDS, just this week, they started going down because we are receiving the treated water from the city of Corpus.
2: As for Alaniz, she's been very vocal in the past of her water concerns. She's a member of the group Concerned Citizens of Robson and Cal Allen. Alaniz told me she will continue to ask questions.
7: It's kind of surreal being on that side of the table. And I'm happy to be here and happy to understand the whole process.
2: None of the residents wanted to go on camera, but they told me they are hoping for change.
5: I think we're going to make a great team and move this district forward for the best interests of the community and the citizens here of Robson.
7: If you have questions, please reach out to any one of us.
2: To find out more information on what the board members' goals are for the future, head over to our website. In Robstown, I'm Stephanie Molina, Chris 6 News.
8: Well, hey there, and happy Thursday, Coastal Bend, taking a view from our studio sky cam. You can see most of that sunshine coming out as we're heading into our Thursday afternoon, and we are on the warm-up out there already with the increasing humidity. You're going to be feeling even warmer as we're heading into the afternoon and especially the weekend. Let's walk you through the future tracker on what we're expecting. Going to be in those lower 90s for some of our daytime highs, likely pushing the upper 80s here in Corpus Christi with a decent amount of cloud cover moving in from the west, but only those partly cloudy skies for us. Doesn't stop us from hitting a few 60s as we go into the overnight hours for our inland neighborhoods, likely thinking the lower 70s here in Corpus Christi, because we're going to be feeling the humidity more and more as we're going through about these next 72 hours. Going into our Friday afternoon, back on the warm-up, the 90s for most of our inland neighborhoods, calling about 88 here in Corpus Christi tomorrow, thanks to that little bit extra cloud cover compared to today. On the muggy meter, as we're going through the next 6-7 days, you can see how we're going to be on the increase, especially as we're heading into the weekend from Saturday to Sunday, going from about 70 to 80. Degrees as we're going from the muggy meter, so approaching that oppressive category and the air you can wear feeling as you're stepping outside. On the upper level pattern, this is also thanks to the high pressure system overhead. This ridge of the orange you can see here over the Lone Star State starts to shift off to the east and weaken. That's going to give way for some more Pacific moisture in that next upper level trough, making just a little bit more of an unsettled pattern for us as we're heading into next week. Here's how it's playing out on the 7-day forecast. Plenty of upper 80s each day, so make sure to practice that.

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0: Hey, what you just saw there is a little example of some of the work that I do. 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
2: If you crave lasagna but don't make it because it's too complicated and takes too much time, today's shortcut version is just for you. Okay, we cook up some lasagna noodles according to the package directions, and we'll drain them. 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Now, instead of layering them in a casserole dish like we would normally do, we take the noodles and spread the cheese mixture evenly over each one. And then we're going to roll them up jelly roll style. That's the shortcut. We'll pour half a jar of spaghetti sauce on the bottom of a baking dish, and we place our rolls seam side down on top of that. We cover them with the rest of the sauce and more mozzarella, and we bake them off for about 35 minutes. Another great thing about this recipe is that we can easily lighten it up by using a reduced fat ricotta or part skim mozzarella. You can even use whole wheat lasagna. This way we're adding some whole grains to our diet. And when it's time to serve, it's easy because everyone gets their very own roll-up oozing with cheesy goodness without all the work. Look, the recipe for lasagna roll-ups is online now, so you can whip up an Italian feast anytime you want. Who says making lasagna has to be a whole day project? Not us. Not when it's this easy. And this, as we say around here, this, ooh, it's so good.
3: Well, that's good to do it for us for now, folks. Thanks so much for tuning in. 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

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We've got fishing reports, surf reports, weather

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1: Good afternoon, everyone. Thank you so much for joining us. I'm Brian Hoffman. Well, Corpus Christi police continue their investigation of the deadly Crosstown Expressway crash with potential criminal charges. The crash report suggests an unlicensed 14-year-old driver may have caused this pileup. Investigators say that the team tried to pass another car, but hit it instead. It pushed his car into a Jeep with 43-year-old Julio Antonio Flores Jr., who died in the crash. The teen driver currently faces citations for driving without a license, an unsafe lane change. Corpus Christi's city auditor George Holland is making retirement plans today. The announcement was made during an audit meeting. Holland has held the position since January of 2023. He launched several high-profile investigations during his time in office. His last day on the job, June 1st.
2: CCISD is giving out some extra homework, but this assignment is for the parents. I'm Drew Bishop, and the district is proposing a new bell schedule for some middle and elementary schools. Here's how you can make your voice heard before this big change happens.
3: I don't think CCISD is taking into account that our lives don't begin and end around the bell.
4: Latoya Rodriguez is a small business owner, a community advocate, but most importantly, a mother.
3: I look at this from the perspective of other parents.
4: Which is why after CCISD alerted families of potential bell schedule changes for next school year, she took to Facebook to find out what other parents thought.
3: I had no idea other people were feeling as strongly as I was, so I'm glad I made the post. I didn't expect to get the reaction that I did.
4: The district says they are looking into beginning and ending all middle schools, except for Metro P, 30 minutes early. Additionally, they want to make a 20-minute adjustment to three elementary schools, ECDC, Metro E, and Windsor Park, citing bus driver shortages.
3: How is an elementary mother and a high school mother, you know, navigating a pickup time at 3:05 and also a pickup time at 4:05?
4: This comes 5 months after the CCISD school board voted to close seven schools because of a $27 million budget deficit. And just as they did during that process, CCISD is asking for community input through a survey. But Rodriguez is not convinced it will impact the end result.
3: I kind of feel like they've already made the decision.
4: I reached out to three different CCISD administrators for a response and got this statement that is short on details. An action that Rodriguez says mirrors the vibe she feels from the district.
3: Put yourself in our shoes. Ride the bus. How many school board members have actually ridden the bus? Drive from a neighborhood to a school in school zone traffic. It's quite difficult.
2: CCISD assures us in their statement that they'll continue to provide bus service to all eligible riders. We'll continue to follow this story as it develops. Reporting from the Bay Area, I'm Drew Bishop for Chris 6 News.
5: Well, hey there and happy Wednesday. Coastal Bend, I'm meteorologist Stephen Jones. Taking a look through our Coastal Bend Weather Watchers group on Facebook, saw this good shot. Thank you to Pedro Gonzalez for sending this one in over there from Lake Alice. Just a gorgeous sunset it looks like there with the good colors reflecting off the lake. If you get any good shots like this, the sunrise or the sunset, just good cloud formations. Hopefully you also take a quick picture, submit it to that group. Although, if you're not a member, definitely get to see a lot more good shots just like that one when you join it. As we're rolling through the hour-by-hour forecast into the afternoon, going to be on the warm-up. I'm calling about 88 for our daytime high here in Corpus Christi. Winds out of the southeast this afternoon, just over that 10 mile an hour mark, only gusting upwards of about 15 miles an hour for us. Daytime high is going to push 93 degrees there in areas towards Beeville, Orange Grove, and Freer. And like we talked about, 88 here in Corpus Christi, but a little bit less as you work your way closer to the coast. Maybe Port Aransas stopping off shy in those upper 70s for your daytime high. And like we talked about, winds not too much of a factor today, at least they're out of the southeast all afternoon and going to be pushing that 20 mile an hour marking any of those peak gusts for us, but still not overly breezy for our sparkling city by the sea, of course. In terms of those morning lows, we still have one more cool start for tomorrow. I'm calling 67 degrees for tomorrow here in Corpus Christi. After that, we're back to the 70s. We're going to see that increasing humidity, especially into the weekend, with those morning lows approaching about 77 as we're heading in towards Monday and Tuesday of next week. Luckily, there is changes on the board as we're heading in towards Monday and Tuesday of next week. Don't have too much in terms of rain for this work week or even into the weekend if you have any of those weekend plans out there, but by the time we're heading into Monday and Tuesday, could start to see a little bit more of an unstable pattern start to develop and maybe even some thunderstorms back on the board. Here's how it's playing out in the 7-day forecast: 88 today, 89 tomorrow, and flirting into the 90 degree mark into the weekend for us.

0: Romulus de Treviño in Agua Dulce, where residents are raising concerns about conditions of the railroad tracks running through their town. One woman tells me dry brush and overgrown grass near the tracks reminds her of conditions surrounding a fire sparked by a train last year. Now, she and others worry the same thing could happen again. An Agua Dulce resident contacted me with concerns about the condition of the railroad tracks that run through the small town. She says overgrown grass and dry brush along the tracks have become a safety hazard, especially with South Texas facing dry conditions. The resident, who did not want to appear on camera, says her concerns stem from a fire last year that she believed was caused by a train under similar conditions. She also expressed concerns about people, including undocumented immigrants, hiding in the tall grass and brush near the tracks. The woman tells me she chose not to speak publicly because she fears city retaliation.
1: The main concern is the railroad. When the trains come through and they have defaulted brakes or hot boxes, it's called, and sparks on the side of the railroad there.
0: Agua Dulce Mayor John Howard agrees something needs to be done about the clutter, but the city nor the county can do anything on railroad property. He said the major concern outside of resident safety was the railroad ties where the fire got into and was hard to put out.
1: Only thing it is to keep their surroundings clean. It belongs to them. I would get in a group and talk to the railroad and about cleaning their brush, their railroad ties, the debris that's in their right-of-ways.
0: Other people in the area also declined to go on camera, saying they too fear possible backlash for speaking out. I also contacted TxDOT and the Railroad Commission of Texas. Both agencies say they do not oversee or maintain the railroad tracks. I did call the number posted on the railroad crossings in the area and spoke with personnel from Canadian Pacific Kansas City Railroad. While I was unable to get any official information, I did leave an email on the website. Residents tell me they simply want the overgrown areas addressed before conditions become dangerous again. Reporting in Agua Dulce, I'm Melissa Treviño, Press 6 News.
2: The murder convictions for Alex Murdaugh are being tossed out. The disgraced attorney was convicted in deaths of his wife and son in June of 2021. In the court decision, the justices found jurors were improperly influenced with comments that undercut the defense and impugned Murdaugh's credibility. Murdaugh is currently serving a 27-year state sentence and 40-year federal sentence. A new trial is being ordered. The Travis County District Judge, not pleased with Camp Mystic's legal team. An all-day hearing was scheduled, but the judge says at midnight she received an email, and those motions were withdrawn. Amended motions were filed, which the judge says that she did not have at the time of the hearing. Instead, the hearing focused on discovery, logistics, and other administrative tasks.
3: I especially don't like it when I think I know what's going on, because I'm getting emails talking about Spurs games and weddings in Italy, so I don't love that.
2: The judge sets a new motion hearing for June 10th. A bizarre case of mistaken identity over in Harris County. James Eric Burton received a letter from Texas DPS stating his license was suspended for a DWI until October only. He never had a DWI plea, as the letter suggested. The plea was actually for James Dewitt Burton. Both James Burtons were born on the same day at the same hospital. They even went to the same high school. James Dewitt did speak on camera. He didn't want to show his face during the interview, though, but wants to set the record straight.
4: Hopes it helps him.
5: To prove that you guys are not the same person.
4: No, we're not.
2: The Harris County District Attorney's Office says it has already filed paperwork to correct the error, but until the Texas Department of Public Safety updates its system, James Eric Burton says he still can't legally drive. A Texas law firm is preparing to sue the city of Denver. This is on behalf of some passengers on the Frontier Airlines jet that hit a man who had breached a fence at Denver International Airport. The man's cause of death.

0: death was ruled as a suicide. Now, the plaintiff's attorney said that his client is expected, has expected safe travels, but instead went through a preventable incident that left them with injuries, both physical and psychological.
1: Everybody on the aircraft, and my clients included, have told me they all thought that they were going to die. They all felt that they were in a life-threatening situation.
0: The attorney says that some of his clients suffered smoke inhalation, with another hurt evacuating the plane using an emergency slide. The law firm claims failures of the airport's perimeter security and monitoring. A federal investigation continues into the incident. 11 people are now on dry land this morning after a plane crashed in the Atlantic. The small private plane landed east of Florida. According to the FAA, the Beechcraft BE-30 Super King Air 300 took off from Marsh Harbor in the Bahamas. Rescue teams say when the plane went down, the emergency locator beacon sent out a warning. A nearby training team for the U.S. Coast Guard was quick to respond.
2: Got notification from tower that there was a possible downed aircraft. We set up a search pattern, and within minutes we located the raft.
0: The survivors had been in the life raft for 5 hours before being rescued. Cause of the accident under investigation.
3: 1 year of tariffs on auto parts. I'm Stephanie Lieberman, and coming up, what you can expect if you're looking to get your car tuned up before a summer road trip.
4: 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Are you ready for the latest news of the day? 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
14: Well, hey there, and happy Thursday. Coastal Ben taking a view from our studio sky cam. You can see most of that sunshine coming out as we're heading into our Thursday afternoon, and we are on the warm-up out there already with the increasing humidity. You're going to be feeling even warmer as we're heading into the afternoon and especially the weekend. Let's walk you through the future tracker on what we're expecting. Going to be in those lower 90s for some of our daytime highs, likely pushing the upper 80s here in Corpus Christi with a decent amount of cloud cover moving in from the west, but only those partly cloudy skies for us. Doesn't stop us from hitting a few 60s as we go into the overnight hours for our inland neighborhoods, likely thinking the lower 70s here in Corpus Christi, because we're going to be feeling the humidity more and more as we're going through about these next 72 hours. Going into our Friday afternoon, back on the warm-up, the 90s for most of our inland neighborhoods, calling about 88 here in Corpus Christi tomorrow, thanks to that little bit extra cloud cover compared to today. On the muggy meter, as we're going through the next 6-7 days, you can see how we're going to be on the increase, especially as we're heading into the weekend from Saturday to Sunday, going from about 70 to 80 degrees as we're going from the muggy meter, so approaching that oppressive category and the air you can wear feeling as you're stepping outside. On the upper level pattern, this is also thanks to the high pressure system overhead. This ridge of the orange you can see here over the Lone Star State starts to shift off to the east and weaken. That's going to give way for some more Pacific moisture in that next upper level trough, making just a little bit more of an unsettled pattern for us as we're heading into next week. Here's how it's playing out on the 7-day forecast. Plenty of upper 80s each day, so make sure to practice that heat safety into the weekend before the rain returns.
3: 1 year after President Trump imposed sweeping tariffs on some imported auto parts, consumers are continuing to feel the pinch and paying more for repairs and part replacements than they did a year ago. And the cost of keeping cars in shape is continuing to climb. In May last year, the White House imposed a 25% tariff on some key foreign-made auto parts, a levy that is still in effect. The White House hoped the tariffs would spur auto companies to produce more cars domestically, but even American-made cars source many of their parts from other countries. Auto mechanic Jeff Landrum spoke with the Scripps News Group last year.
15: We got filters, we got wiper blades, we've got some brake parts, definitely tires, a lot of things that we use on a daily basis are from out of the country.
3: New data out Tuesday shows the price of car parts and equipment was up 3.8% in April compared to a year ago. And a new analysis from Anderson Economic Group found importers paid more than $3.5 billion in tariffs on auto parts last year from Canada and Mexico alone. Prior to the tariff, many parts were exempt. All that means it's getting pricier to fix your car.
16: Cost of repairs has certainly gone up.
3: The cost of vehicle maintenance and repair is up more than 5% from a year ago. While some American automakers announced plans to reshore some of their production, many car parts likely will never be made in the U.S., says Sam Fiorani, the vice president at research firm Auto Forecast Solutions.
17: Because the automotive parts suppliers have become so specialized, it makes more sense to make certain parts in other countries. So bringing it to the U.S. will either not happen, or it'll cost a lot of money to do it.
3: He says eventually the price of auto parts will level off, but it's unlikely they'll go down to pre-tariff levels.
17: The new tariffs will reposition the pricing, and consumers will just have to understand that's the new normal.
3: Separately, President Trump said he'll increase tariffs on imported cars and trucks from the European Union if the EU doesn't reach a trade deal by July 4th. Stephanie Liebergen, Scripps News Group.

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5: If you have
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5: tax to 64,000. Can't make it to court to 64,000. You can attend community court over at the library this weekend. You can speak directly to a judge about warrants or set up any payment plans. You can also request community service or a driving safety course. It starts Saturday morning at 9 over the Ben F. McDonald Public Library. A high school senior in Waco, Texas, has overcome adversity to earn acceptance into three different Ivy League universities. And Daniela Mercado has big plans for a future helping families like the one that she comes from. Dominique Aaliyah has her story.
6: I definitely had a lot of struggles growing up, but regardless of that, it just kind of like motivated me to like keep on trying, to keep working hard, to like get out of the place I'm in, to like help my family out, and to grow from where I was, to not let my past define where I'm going to go in the future.
7: Getting accepted into three Ivy League schools wasn't something Waco High School senior Daniela Mercado felt was in the cards for her future.
6: It just always seemed like something that just existed online and like in books and like in movies.
7: Daniela comes from a single mother household and has three siblings. To help her family out, she works up to 25 hours a week at two part-time jobs. But even after work, she pulls all-nighters, finishing AP and dual credit homework. But for her, it was all worth it. She'll attend Harvard in the fall and pursue a career in law.
6: Growing up, like, I saw how systems impacted me and my family, and I just want to be someone that helps families like me. I want to be someone that gives hope for families.
7: But before she leaves home, she takes a moment to remember the legacy she leaves behind at Waco High in athletics, band, and class president.
6: I'm really proud to like be like a Latina and be able to accomplish all these things.
7: And encouraging others that they too can do the same.
6: If you really want to like outgrow and like to go out, I would say like they need to go out and get it. We are great people. We are academic achievers. We are like leaders in this world. And so being able to like break those stereotypes and to go against that narrative is really rewarding.
5: There is now a massive Snoopy Museum, but you have to travel a little bit to get there. It's over in Michigan, over at Mike's on the Water. It houses more than 16,000 pieces of Snoopy memorabilia. The owner says that his love for Snoopy started in 1965 when his father brought his newborn sister home from the hospital, carrying her in one hand and a Snoopy plush in the other. Stay with us, folks. We have one final check-in on the weather right after this.

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2: Well, hey there once again, Coastal Bend. Taking a look at our rain chances. Likely not going to need that umbrella through the next few days, just for shade from the sunshine if you want it. But don't put it too far away, because as we're heading in towards next week, right now looking closer to Tuesday and Wednesday for a little bit more of an unsettled pattern and maybe even some thunderstorms reappearing on the radar. Here's how it's playing out on the 7-day forecast. 89 today, 89 by Saturday, and 90 degrees on Sunday. So make sure to hydrate if you're heading out to Beach to Bay. Nonetheless, that rain going to return, it looks like, as we're heading in towards the middle of next week.
3: Well, that's going to do it for us for now. Thank you so much for being here. We always appreciate it. We'll see you later on tonight with even more news from your neighborhood. But until then, I'm Brian Hoffman, and you are amazing.

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4: Live from the Keys Studios. President Trump taking on a diplomatic visit to
3: China. Says he looks forward to more discussions with the Chinese President Xi Jinping at tonight's state banquet.
5: We had extremely positive and productive conversations and meetings today with the Chinese delegation earlier. And this evening is another cherished opportunity to discuss among friends some of the things that we discussed today.
3: And China's Xi Jinping has warned President Trump the two countries could clash over the issue of Taiwan. The exchange at a highly anticipated summit in Beijing underscored just how apart the two countries are on that thorny issue. Iran's economy has hit a weak point following Operation Epic Fury. We get more details from Willie Nelson.
6: The Trump administration says its economic pressure campaign against Iran is continuing as the United States targets the regime's financial networks, oil revenue, and Chinese companies accused of helping Tehran evade sanctions. Treasury Secretary Scott Bessent says the U.S. will continue targeting anyone helping Iran move money and fund the Iranian regime. Willie Nelson, Washington.
3: The major index is thriving right now at this hour on Wall Street, and Cisco Systems is helping to lead the war away toward more record highs.
7: I'm Damian Troisi, and this is Markets in a Minute. Stocks are rising toward more records on Wall Street Thursday. The S&P 500 rose 0.4% after setting an all-time high the day before. The Nasdaq Composite rose 0.4% toward its own record. The Dow rose 274 points, or 0.6%. Encouraging financial updates from Cisco Systems and other companies helped drive the market's gains. Oil prices dipped, but they still remain above $100 per barrel. Rising oil prices have been pushing the price of gasoline higher, along with fueling inflation. Damian Troisi, New York.
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3: A NASA spacecraft in hot pursuit of a rare metal asteroid is about to get a gravity boost courtesy of the Red Planet.
10: The Psyche spacecraft will slingshot past Mars at more than 12,000 miles per hour Friday, passing within 2,800 miles. Then it's on to the asteroid belt between Mars and Jupiter that's home to its enticing target. All of the spacecraft's instruments will be on for the flyby, with cameras snapping thousands of pictures. The spacecraft should reach the metal-rich asteroid in 2029. Rich Thomason reporting.
3: Honda says it racked up a full-year loss for the first time ever, losing $2.7 billion in the last fiscal year. It was due to a costly electric vehicle strike.

0: Strategy. The Japanese car maker has abandoned many of its plans for EV models, including those in the works in a joint venture with Sony. You'll find breaking news and analysis at townhall.com.
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2: This afternoon, expect a breezy day with clouds clearing to reveal some sunshine, reaching a high of 90. Tonight will be mainly clear with a low of 73. Tomorrow will bring cloudy and breezy conditions with a high of 90. Saturday, anticipate a breezy day with a mix of clouds and sunshine, reaching a high of 89. Sunday will start with strong thunderstorms in the morning, followed by windy and humid weather with plenty of clouds and a high of 88. With your AccuWeather forecast, I'm meteorologist Joe Lundberg.
3: And welcome aboard. Welcome to Island Moon Live. We are back from our waterline studios here at the base of the beautiful JFK Causeway. Tyler Thorson, Del Rankin. My name is Jacob Oggs, and our special guest today is Scott Cross.
4: Yes, sir.
3: You are the Nueces County Coastal Parks Director.
4: Correct.
3: Right?
5: That's the Grand Poopah.
4: Yep.
3: Right? And
4: now I took over the grants department.
3: Oh, they gave you more stuff to do. Oh, that's lovely.
4: Yeah. It's been quite something.
5: You've been there a long time.
4: 17 years.
5: Wow.
4: Yeah.
6: Seems like only yesterday when we were doing that. And this guy is a grant writer extraordinaire. He's got more money for the county. At one point, last time we talked about it, you had gotten $13.1 million of extra stuff. But that was like 2 years ago.
5: You get
6: ago.
5: A cut of that,
4: no,
5: right?
4: No. No. No. I guess year to date, 30 plus million.
5: Who's counting?
6: See, he's been
5: right?
6: Away. Yeah. Oh, we are.
5: So you've got Bob Hall Pier and all of that. You have Nueces County Park.
4: Yeah, we start up in Port A there at I.B. McGee Park, right there next to the jetty. We got Horace Caldwell Pier. Then we've got Newport Pass, which
5: right.
4: belongs to the county. But we did an interlocal with the city of Corpus Christi so we could quit leapfrogging over each other.
5: Right.
4: Never understood why they had done that at the start.
5: We used to see the crews passing each other,
4: yeah.
5: The beach crews passing
4: was
5: each
4: not
5: other
4: efficient.
5: On the street.
4: And then naturally, Padre Bai Park.
5: Uh-huh.
4: And then, you know, we bought all that land from the GLO, so now we go all the way down to the National Seashore.
5: Right.
4: And then Packery Channel Nature Park.
5: 3,680 acres,
4: yeah, 3,680 acres.
5: That was done... That was bought by the Rochelle Foundation.
4: Yeah, Ed Rochelle Foundation gave us a mill. We did the deal for $625. We took a portion of some of the remaining, and we did an interlocal with Clayburgh so that our constables could patrol down there.
5: Right.
4: And that has since expired, but I didn't do that deal. That was between the constables and the
5: right.
4: county judges. But right. I understand that Precinct 4 is trying to do something.
5: They're
4: on
5: still
4: that.
5: Down there. I see them down there.
4: Yeah.
5: So what's happening with that land? Is anything
4: well,
5: we haven't heard about?
4: We've got the Oplomato Falcons established down there, permanent residence, which huh. was a project that was kind of a pet project of mine. And I really wanted to get it going. And so it was last year, our first breeding pair that had taken up residence there had their first brood or their first chicks.
5: Huh.
4: And so we went down and banded them last year. And their Peregrine Fund Foundation is going to be coming in, I think, the next couple of weeks and going down there and banding another.
5: Do they roost on the ground?
4: No, we have nesting boxes.
5: Oh, yeah. Okay.
6: Yeah. You can see them. There's, if you go to Mustang Island, they're over there on the left here as you're going to Port Aransas.
5: Huh.
6: And mm-hmm. it's just a pole. It looks it's like it's got a basket up there.
5: Huh.
6: And the Aplomato Falcon is the smallest peregrine, and I forget the distinguishing characteristics. It's got longer sideburns or shorter
4: yeah,
6: sideburns.
5: Brown. Is that the one they call the Mexican
4: yeah.
5: eagle?
4: No, that's
6: car,
4: a caracara. Yeah,
3: oh.
4: car.
3: This is the one people call an old potato falcon.
5: Old potato.
3: Apolomato.
6: That's the one that
3: and they're you know, they're the size of a large Subway sandwich. They're not very huge
4: no.
3: birds.
6: But look at a B-2 stealth bomber. When they dive, they're the fastest animal
4: no,
6: on the
4: planet. No, that's a peregrine.
6: Yeah.
4: Peregrine's fastest.
3: It's in is that family, right?
6: It's
4: yeah.
6: the same family,
4: okay.
6: but they dive down and they can knock a pigeon out of the air just flat cold dead.
4: They're pretty.
5: Lord
4: I mean, they're really. They're very.
5: Knocking down.
4: They're critically endangered, you know, because a lot of their habitat's been lost.
5: Huh.
4: But they seem to do really well on these barrier islands and down in the valley, and because they got. once you establish a nesting pair, they don't like other nesting pairs. And so you have to basically, you have to have a large range where they can fly around, about a 3 mile radius where they can hunt and not run into other pairs. So I have two nesting boxes down there. Only one of them has been occupied for the past couple of years.
5: The other guys are running them out, the new ones out of the neighborhood.
4: Yeah.
5: Well, I've noticed, man, their work is going on at a pretty quick pace over here at Packery Channel Park.
4: Yep.
5: Just off of SPID, people see the barges and

0: stuff out there, that I noticed that they're putting in the, you see, you call them oyster reef makers?
1: Yes, sir.
0: Big concrete pyramids. They're yeah. sinking right along the shoreline.
1: Yeah, they kind of got a pyramid shape to them, you know, and what they do, Derrick Construction is the one that's doing that, and they won the bid on that. And so they actually get a form, and they're pouring those in the form in their yard over in Rockport, where they're headquartered, and then they're barging them into the area there at Packery Channel, where they place them via crane. They're all their work is water-based right now. And so the park is completely closed because they have three major projects going on over there. The Living Shoreline, which will have a pier. There'll be a small wooden pier.
0: A pier that'll run parallel to shore?
1: Yeah, well, it'll go out, and it'll basically, you'll have two ramps that to access the pier that basically, I would say, go kind of due north, so to speak. And then you'll have the fishing part of the pier that just runs parallel to the shore, but it will run over the top of these oyster reef makers because the last thing you want to do when you're fishing is have to worry about trying to haul a fish up over that. And so this gives you immediate access to the channel because we always knew that shoreline is heavily, heavily fished, especially when the black drum are running.
0: Right.
1: Mm-hmm. A lot of people go down there to catch black drum.
0: Well, that's one of the things we've seen a shrinking amount of area around Packery Channel over the years where people can just go fish.
1: Yeah.
0: So you're putting in something permanent that's going to allow
1: exactly.
0: people to do that.
1: And it's on the west side, you know, so that it doesn't bother the neighborhood. My neighbor's just to the east of me right there.
0: Right.
1: And so that's where we put that in. And it was a very technical design because of the hydrology there in the channel, you know, as the tides are coming and going, and then the fetch when you get the north winds or the northeast winds with the water coming across the bay.
0: Right.
1: And then we had a small footprint to work with them because we had to avoid the seagrass that's there, and we want to continue to promote it to, you know, expand. And then we're going to do some marsh restoration, like with Spartina, some of that stuff behind the...
0: You're putting in a walkway, aren't you? Like a wooden...
1: That's the upland portion of that project. We're adding another 3,500 linear feet of boardwalk out there, and it'll make a big loop, and it'll also have a part that connects down to the turnaround down there where the shoreline is. And then we're going to do another 3.5 acres of native habitat, bird habitat. Basically the same kind of habitat we have out there right now.
0: I saw the Og took a picture, some holes, which I guess they're going to put plants in there?
1: Yep. So I think whoever the landscape sub is on that, they're out there prepping the holes so they can get the plants in. The good thing is that we've got a groundwater monitoring well we've had out there since 2009. And so we've been monitoring the groundwater out there. And right now, it's barely 2.5-3 feet below the surface.
0: So you can water.
1: So, well, the thing is that those root balls will access that water. So I'm using very little water to establish the plants.
2: Yeah.
1: And
2: that was something I was actually, I was talking via text back and forth with Jace Tunnel about it. And there were two options. One is go in with more mature plants, dig deeper holes and have them establish, you know, get roots established faster, and basically have, you know, a turnaround forest for, you know, migratory birds, or bother with seedlings, try and nurse them, hope for the best, and then see what happens.
1: Correct. And since we did the original project that was under an old Coastal Improvement Assistance Program grant, it was a federal grant that the GLO had, and we wrote a grant for it and got it competitively. And so when we did that, we did 2 acres of habitat at that time. But the one thing that I did that a lot of people don't do is I paid biologists to monitor the bird use and the plants, how the plants were doing in each one of the little plant communities. And they're dicots, so they're woody stem plants, when I say plants.
0: Right.
1: And so we had lower, mid, and upper story. We learned our lesson the first time because the lower story ones, when you add drip irrigation to get them established, that blue stem, that, you know, dollar weed, everything, it choked them all out.
0: Right.
1: So we learned.
0: Did it choke out the Brazilian pepper trees?
1: No, we're not that fortunate. So what we ended up doing, we spec'd out more mature plants for this reason Augs was saying, and to give us a better head start.
0: And that most of that work is paid for through what?
1: CMP grant. Both of them. Coastal Management Program through the GLO. Those projects were considered what they call projects of special merit. And so as such, they got 100% funding. I had no match. So between the two projects, there's about $7.4 million going in out there.
0: Wow. Well, that's going to be great when it's done. Now, isn't the Texas Sea Life Center doing some expansion as well on the county property, right?
1: Yeah. They've outgrown that little building they've been in for a long time. And so I was able to help out Tim and with some GOMESA grant money.

0: monies, as well as he got some ARPA grant monies from the county. He did that on his own to get
1: ARPA is the American oil spill?
0: American Rescue Plan Act.
1: That's the oil spill.
0: No, that's...
2: No, that's Gomesa. Gomesa stuff is okay. Oil-related, but that...
1: I got you. I got my disaster.
0: Yeah, Gomesa is Gulf of Mexico Energy Security Act.
1: That comes from the harvesting of petroleum.
0: Those are from leases. Waters. Those are royalties paid from leases out in the OCS, our Outer Continental Shelf. And so that program's been around since 2006. It was all created under the George Bush Energy Bill Act. And so, but the problem was is that there was only a small portion of subsurface leases that were shared with the counties. And so that grew in 2017. It opened up a larger portion, and so we saw a bigger increase. Mm. I can't tell you how they allot it, but there's an allotment, a model of how they figure out, you know, what a county gets, and then the state gets a portion.
1: Right.
0: And so the state's portion is what we applied for through that CMP program, and we got both those projects funded.
1: Wow.
0: And I'm hoping that we should be done with the Living Shoreline probably in about another 100 days. And then the boardwalk is moving like madness right now.
1: Well, they originally said 8 months, right?
0: Well, I originally said 8 months, and I was off by that. They told me, no, 4 months. And I'm like, well, I'd rather, you know.
1: Go with six.
0: Yeah, go, you know. Because, I mean, I hate throwing, you know, how many days out there, because something's always going to come up, and you're always going to run out of
2: storm. Well, that's,
1: and speaking of that, Bob Hall Pier, where it's looked, the pier seems to be flourishing, it's doing well. I guess going to a break, we need to do that.
3: We're going to jump to a quick break. But when we get back, we're talking with Scott Cross, Coastal Parks Director. We're going to talk Bob Hall Pier. We'll finish up, actually get more going on Packery. There's a lot happening on the island. If you want to hear about it, hold fast.
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3: Keys. Special guest this week is Scott Cross, Coastal Parks Director, Dale Rankin, Editor-Publisher of the Island Moon, Tyler the Salty Angler Thorson, and my name is Jacob Oggs. We're glad you're joining us. And before the break, we've been talking about Packery Channel Park and the living shoreline there that's really looking dynamic. I didn't realize the scale until I went out, had the drone up and saw everything. And there's going to be a fishing pier there, which will be free.
4: Yes.
3: Right?
4: Yeah, it's still going to be a nature park, though. So that means that gate will close at dusk and open at dawn.
3: Okay. Excellent. Good for people to know. And
5: so Dale's... you can fish all night if you want.
4: Well, I mean, you're
6: stuck.
4: Well, yeah, you're stuck.
3: Yeah. You better hope you catch something. If not, you're going to be hungry.
4: There are not going to be any lights on it. It's going to, you know, because it has a nature park designation.
5: Right.
4: And so other than what we'd need to satisfy Coast Guard requirements, you know.
6: Right. To keep the pier from getting hit.
4: Well,
5: we were talking about Bob Hall. Every time we get, Augs goes up by there and shoots aerials for the moon every couple of weeks, and it changes just about all the time. And it looked like now they've started work on the shell for the restaurant.
4: What they're doing now is they are getting ready to start drilling their cores for all the plumbing, and everything's going to have to come up through the floors.
5: Right.
4: And they're going to be doing pouring the topping slab up there, and they're going to start that the Tuesday after Memorial Day.
5: And will the building that's there be used, or is it going to come down?
4: No, the shell of that will be used because that still has good bones. You got the concrete platform, then you got concrete piles or pillars that go up that make kind of like a box, and so they'll still use that form there because it's structurally sound. Okay. But the roof will come off, the doors will come off, all that, because everything's going to be under one roof line under that restaurant space.
5: Right.
4: And then we'll have the concession space on the right that the county will operate. But I was actually been talking to some of my board members and the commissioner, and have yet to take to the board to get it voted on, but we're considering just making that a package deal and just letting the concessionaire, whoever that might be, run all of it.
5: Makes sense, because you're gonna have people working there anyway.
4: Well,
5: but the admissions for the pier goes to the county, right? That won't go to the concessionaire.
4: Well, if we do it this way, we'll negotiate. You know what kind of split we're gonna have. That's what we do at Horse Caldwell Pier. We got 60-40 down there, and so we get 60, they get 40 just for manning the gate. It works. It's fine. I mean, the pier's a lot of revenue, but the thing is that private industry doesn't have as many constraints on it as I do as a county government.
5: Right.
4: And so, looking at approaching it this way, I avoid all the startup cost.
5: Right.
4: You know, warehouses, freezers, refrigerators, bait, tackle, all that stuff.
5: Right.
4: And that's not cheap.
5: Right. You know? So when it's done, it'll be the restaurant facility will be 5,000 square feet.
4: Correct.
5: One contiguous building.
4: Yep.
5: As opposed to split like it
4: exactly.
5: was before.
4: Exactly. All under one roof line.
5: So you'll have. And so, when do you think you'll go out looking for concessionaires? You have any idea yet?
4: No. I mean, I would like to start it probably maybe 6 months before we get towards substantial completion. It'll take, using the county's process, it'll take probably 30-60 days.
5: So people that are, because I get people asking about it, restaurant operators, business owners,

0: Well, the process will be, I guess, like last time, where the County Parks Board will set up a set of criteria.
1: Yep.
0: Maybe use a subcommittee or something like that.
1: Yep.
0: And then the applications will go in through the County Parks Board.
1: They'll go to Commissioner's Court to get approval for purchasing to advertise it on behalf of the Parks Board.
0: Okay.
1: Then they'll send out an RFP. I think they did the one for Horace Caldwell Pier for about 2 weeks. This is a lot more complicated over here than Horace Caldwell Pier,
0: right.
1: So that one will probably be about 30 days. They receive them, and then I take them to the Park Board, and Troy usually gets a committee together, and that committee will score them. And whoever scores the highest that we see is going to be beneficial for the county, then at that point, we'll pick the one that we want, and then we'll bring that individual or group or company, whatever it is, we'll bring them in, and then we'll negotiate contract terms and conditions.
0: And typically, you mentioned 60-40, but typically for the restaurant, it was 8-10, 12% before?
1: Well, you know, this is a lot different setup. And because, you know, before, if you think about it, when we had Bob Hall, we had Michael Mays up there, and all the other renditions that came before that.
0: Right.
1: We were basically trying to get them to fit an operation into a building that wasn't designed to do
0: right.
1: that. And so
0: yeah.
1: now we're designing all that with that in mind. And
0: right.
1: so I'm not real sure where the board's going to want to land on those.
0: But it'll be a revenue split of some
1: yeah,
0: kind.
1: Yeah, some of some sort.
0: Well, and so, yeah, because before, the kitchen blocked the view of the water in the old pier years ago.
1: Years ago. Then we fixed that before
0: yeah.
1: Michael Mays went in there.
0: Right.
1: And then we just got through doing the same thing at Horace Caldwell Pier. I don't think people realize this, but we just got through renovating that whole entire area in there.
0: Yeah.
1: And we have selected a we have a concessionaire RFP that I have to take to the board. I'm trying to get up a special board meeting set up next week mm-hmm. outside of a regular meeting so they can discuss it and approve it. But I'm not going to say who it is on air right now because they haven't had a chance to look at
0: it. So for people, for anybody who's listening who has a business and wants to apply, they should watch the RFP process at the county commissioners.
1: That's
0: where it'll start.
1: Yeah, that, and they can always go to publicpurchase.com and register there. That's who they, and then click on New Aces County and on publicpurchase.com and okay. click on New Aces County, and they can monitor that and see what's out there as far as coastal parks is concerned. You know,
0: so you're looking at having the restaurant building done early next year, maybe?
1: No, I think the last update on the schedule I saw was October, November this year.
0: Wow. So you're looking at, you might have a concessionaire in there by spring break or summer of next year?
1: I would hope so. Yeah, I'd hope so. I mean, we want to go through the RFP process a little bit ahead of substantial completion. That way it gives whoever that is selected, it gives them time to mobilize, so to speak.
2: Yeah, right. They're going to have to do, there will be retrofitting
1: yeah.
2: on both sides, the
1: yeah.
2: county and the concessionaire.
3: So as far as the concessionaire going on, that we kind of painted Bob Paulson into a corner the other day.
1: Did you?
2: Yeah.
3: We say, so when is it we're going to start charging for the pier? And they're like,
1: that's something. I talked, the commissioner called me this morning, and I talked with him about it. And so what we're going to end up doing, if you've ever seen the way we have Horace Caldwell Pier set up, we're going to do the exact same thing. We're going to get an outbuilding, and we're going to set it up there and make a temporary gate. And he wants, you know, he did this thing where it's going to be free for 90 days. And he wants day 91 that to be up there and in place.
0: Right.
1: I'm doing my best. I talked to him this morning. I said, I may get there, I may not. It's going to be close. And so he's helping me with the cost of that outbuilding. Because once we get it there, then you just got to get your point of sale in there and your access gate.
0: You start charging to get on the pier.
1: Well, it's not so much about charging. I mean, the revenue's good for the county.
0: Yeah.
1: You know, but it's about having control and oversight.
0: Sure.
1: You know, making sure the 4-rod limit is mm-hmm. adhered to. You know, stopping some of the goofy stuff that's been going on up there.
0: Well, I was
1: going to
0: say,
2: yeah.
0: you could start charging when you get a certain number of holes drilled in the pier.
3: Too soon, right?
2: Yeah.
3: Yeah, I know. I understand.
2: But no, I swear this hammer drill's to help me reel in a shark.
3: Really good at that, a fast reel. But.
1: And, you know, I've been out there several times, and I spent about an hour and a half out there talking with all the fishermen and stuff out there, and 99% of them are on our side. You know, and it's, you know, those
0: but
1: few,
0: the other 10% or 1% are armed.
1: Yeah.
0: They have knives.
1: And, but it's just like, I mean, come on, guys.
2: Do they know who you are?
1: Yeah.
2: You're introducing yourself?
1: Yeah.
2: Yeah.
1: And they're like, you know, we're not going to let that happen. We're not going to let that happen. And it's like having a golf course and your membership policing your golf course.
0: Yeah.
1: A lot of people are taking

0: pride in the pier, and they want to police it as well. And so, yeah, the deck at the end is it's all yucky, you know, from landing big fish and stuff like that. That's going to happen.
1: It's a fishing pier.
0: Yeah.
1: Yeah. I mean, that's one of the things. I had the drone in the air and I shot straight down on it. It looks like a used fishing pier.
0: Mm-hmm.
1: You know, I'd be kind of upset if it wasn't, honestly.
2: They're not catching anything.
1: Yeah. I was like, well, these guys are terrible
3: fishermen.
1: Have
3: you considered like a annual membership for people who just want to walk out there?
0: Yeah, we got all those in place.
3: Oh, you do?
0: Yeah, we got an annual walk-on. We got, you know, other walk-ons. We got like a weekend pass. You know, we got different varieties of passes.
3: We got a lot of, I used to always say the best beach walk in Texas from the tip of the South Packery Jetty to the tip of Bob Hall Pier. You get your steps in a really nice environment there up and down the seawall.
0: Oh, especially here lately, man. The weather and the color of that water out there right now is amazing.
3: Well, the pier generates quite a bit of revenue. It did in the past now.
0: Oh, it did.
3: If I remember, that was originally the first time through was included in the concession with the restaurant, and then it was later removed and the county took it.
0: Yes, right? We took it over. I think it was back in 2014 or 2015. Yeah. At first, I thought this is a great idea. And then I started getting cold feet, and because, you know, but we were very successful. I think our original startup cost back then was about $68,000, and it wasn't a full fiscal year, and we generated enough revenue to where we paid for that startup cost, paid for the next year's operation, and netted $235,000.
3: That's pretty good business plan.
0: And so
1: I'll tell you what, we're going to take a quick break, but once we're back, we're going to get into some more numbers with Scott Cross. Stick around.

0: on the radio?
1: Oh, that. I just wanted to let you know I'm doing well on my own, sir.
0: That's great to hear, Jesse.
1: I was afraid I'd feel inadequate without my trainer, Oscar, beside me.
0: That's natural.
1: But it's funny, sir. I can hear his voice in my head whenever I have a problem.
0: And what does he tell you?
1: He whispers the solution to me, and his answers always work.
0: I guess you were trained well, Jesse.
1: Do you know what he's telling me now, sir?
0: What's that?
1: He's saying I should go have lunch, and I'm right near Colair HQ. Wanna come?
2: Call Colair because we can.
0: Okay, I'll meet you by the front door.
1: Already here, sir.
0: I should have known.
3: License number 126984C.
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0: My name is Jacob Oggs, and this is a beautiful Island Moon Thursday from our waterline studio underneath Doc's Seafood and Steaks. Tyler Thorson, Dale Rankin, and our special guest today, Scott Cross, director of Coastal Parks. We're talking about Bob Hall Pier and the upcoming, we're kind of speaking about the access to it. Kind of get people up to date on what is and isn't going to happen with the road, with ADA parking. What do we know?
1: Okay, so on the 28th, I think that's the Tuesday after Memorial Day weekend, whatever date that is, we're going to close the pier off for the remainder of that week so we can pour the topping slab. And that's so they can then begin to build the structure itself of the restaurant on the left-hand side.
2: Okay.
1: And then the concession space. That's going to be CMU block type construction. So they're going to be up there with a concrete pump, pumping, and all that. So we've got to shut it down in order to make it safe for everybody up there. While that's going on, my crew is going to get out there, and we're actually going to power wash the end of the pier just to kind of make it look nice and tweak anything we need to tweak out there at that time.
3: Rearrange the deck chairs on the Titanic.
1: But, and so right now the engineering fully set, a sealed set of plans for the road that's going to run along the dunes. It's always been there. Mm-hmm. And the parking landing area that's immediately in front of the pier ramp, so that we can have ADA access and we can meet fire code, so that
4: you gotta get a fire truck.
1: Yeah, the city needs a fire truck. It's big enough for that, an ambulance, whatever, and you know, however many other parking spots we can get in there. A lot of people have been asking me about why don't we build the original parking lot back. Well, that's been a kind of a tall order to get approved by the General
0: Land
1: Office.
0: Quite a point of contention, too. Yeah.
4: Well, you had rising sea level as well, right?
1: Well, not only that, it's erosion from Hannah, and since then, you know.
4: Because when the new pier is built over water, the old pier was built over land, right?
1: No. It was all.
4: Not the pier, but the house, the restaurant.
1: The restaurant spot, the concession
3: normally
1: space.
3: Normally was sand under, not
1: The mean high tide line was at the furthest east pile. That's where it was.
4: Okay.
1: Now it's... Right. It's well back underneath of it.
4: So you won't see a big parking lot like before.
1: No.
4: It'll be enough for ADA and emergency, and then the rest will be beach parking?
1: Yep. And then you'll have your road, though. Your road will transition from the main entrance all the way south of the pier like
4: so
1: it
4: you can
1: used
4: come
1: to.
4: In on a hard surface and just pull on the beach and park.
1: Yep. I'm not sure how they designed that leading edge right there, or the water's edge, but I know that they, in their design, they do have it beefed up, not only for that, but for any kind of storm surge.
0: Right. And is there talk of getting the picnic tables back out, maybe with some flat roofs that people could lay on once again?
1: That's why I went to the angled roof.
0: Yeah.
1: But
4: get a backache laying on those things.
1: Yeah.
4: Or a front ache.
1: Yeah, there's been some discussion about that. Everything's got to be sequenced.
0: Yeah.
1: You know, I couldn't do the road, even though I've got the funding and I've got the engineering done, until Callan got their trestle out. Had to wait for that. Now, I've also got to work around Callan, or LMC, who's building out the restaurant and concession space. And so we're going to have to start the road, and we're going to have to sequence that in a way to where people can still drive down the beach, go around the ramp, and keep heading south, and only shut the beach portion down right there when we get ready to do the landing parking area. It still gives them a way around. Because if not, if I wanted to do it all, and I was told it'd take about 4 months to do the road and the parking landing area.
0: Mm-hmm.
1: But what I was also told is that if we had to do it all at once, I'd have to shut everything off around there. You could drive down the beach, you could get to the pier, but you couldn't go any further south.
0: Yeah.
1: And so,
4: well, you'd hear about that.
1: Yeah. I've got to work around that so that everybody feels like, you know, I'm not inhibiting their access.
0: Where Callan had all their supply kind of storage and everything, so, you know, for building whatever materials, that gate, they used to be closed. They had the restaurant had their grease trap and all that right there, and it wasn't an open gate. It's now open for construction. Is that going to be closed again once the pier is
4: talking about
0: is
4: right, at just
3: right by
4: south
3: the restaurant.
4: Of the entrance.
0: Yeah, right.
4: That probably
1: oh,
4: low.
1: That gate that goes to the dunes?
0: Yeah.
1: No, that's gonna remain closed for right now, because another thing people don't realize is that I'm fixing to start that $7.5 million expansion of the RV park. And so it's gonna get crowded. I'm gonna have LMs.
4: What's that gonna consist of? You're going to add spaces and amenities?
1: But just like we got there, premium RV sites, full hookups, another multi-purpose building with laundry, showers, restrooms.
3: Wireless hookup and all that stuff.
0: That RV park was a big moneymaker for the county, correct?
1: Oh, it still is.
0: Okay.
1: Yeah, it still is.
0: And what's the duration of stay?
1: 2 weeks.
0: Allowed. Okay.
1: Yeah.
0: I know at some point in time people were talking about 3 days.
3: That's part of that lawsuit.
0: Things were changed, and it was, but it is up to 2 weeks.
1: Yeah.

0: We're at 2 weeks.
1: Okay, outstanding.
2: It probably stays full. I drive by there a lot. It seems like there's always somebody there.
0: Yeah,
2: winter Texans love it.
0: Our occupancy rate kind of goes down in the winter because of that. Because like over at IB McGee, it's you can stay month to month over there.
2: Oh.
0: And so you know they come down October, November, and they want a winter. Stay sure. Stay the winter here. They don't want to have to leave for 24 hours and come back.
2: Right. Right.
0: So
2: what is the status of, before we get, I was going to ask you about Briscoe King, but one of the things I want to touch on is the new pier, the structure has wooden panels.
0: Yes.
2: So the water comes in, knocks those things out.
0: Yes.
2: Put them back in.
0: Yes. I looked at a bunch of piers, and there was a phase report that I looked at that was out of Florida, and it looked at piers that were built on the Atlantic and the Gulf Coast, and I looked at how they were redone after hurricanes. And one of the things those concrete pavers, or whatever you want to call them, those piles that used to be in there, those were designed to be able to be blown out when you got storm surge, so the pier does not rack and heave; it has no resistance.
2: Right.
0: They weren't designed with the idea of us being able to go out there and take them off where a hurricane comes, because it would take us 2 weeks at least.
2: Right.
0: And where are you going to put those things?
2: Right.
3: And so that was what the misconception was. All these people were like, well, if they didn't pull those out with a gas cross, waited too long. You can't do. They're too heavy and they take too much time.
0: They weigh 800 pounds apiece.
2: You take them out in June and put them back at the end of the hurricane season. See how that flies.
0: But so that design was something I looked at from other piers that were effective over in Florida. On both, the East and West Coast. And so, but those will blow out. And the other problem we had with the concrete ones, if they blew out,
2: they sink.
0: Not only that, but they're hitting the concrete piles on the way down, and they're creating spalling issues.
2: Right.
0: That if you don't get on top of, by the time you get through messing with FEMA or anything, you've got initial damage you got to deal with. These will just blow out and float. They may float away.
3: But the good thing about the concrete ones is that they were like ice tongs to pull them out.
0: Yeah.
3: And so that was a built-in rod holder, so you didn't have the drilling in the side of the
0: rim. Don't get me started on the rod holder thing. My gosh.
3: But that's where that came from.
0: Yeah.
3: The whole idea.
0: So, anyhow, enough of that.
4: And one of the numbers, we pulled this up. If you want to follow along, you can go to islandmoon.com, where issue 1152 was posted. 2026 Atlantic hurricane predictions. For those who aren't aware, they do branch us in with the Atlantic on the hurricane predictions. 9 hurricanes, 4 named. Of them being major, and 20 named storms. They're predicting the average cyclone energy a little higher from our average. Over what it is, so we may see some storms. They're predicting 4 major, which I think, given this getting into the El Nino, I think we're on a down pattern.
0: Mm-hmm.
4: We had 0 last year.
0: We
2: escaped. A bad season is when one hits us. Yeah. A good season is when none hits us.
0: Well, just
2: other
0: think about
2: that,
0: Harvey.
2: It doesn't really matter, right?
0: It'd been 47 years since the Coastal Bend had seen a hurricane until Harvey.
2: Mm-hmm. Yeah.
0: And so, a lot of people don't realize.
2: Unless you count Allen.
0: Well, these storms that come in to the Gulf when they cross around the Yucatan Peninsula,
2: you're
0: always going to see impact on our beaches. It's always going to push water up.
2: We play chicken with them. They come right at us.
3: Well, we have.
2: They used to turn south. Now they turn north.
3: It's going to happen this weekend. We have a situation where we're going to have the southeast wind increasing all weekend long, and it gets to the point where it could be a call for a coastal flood advisory. That stuff happens a lot.
0: Yeah, Beach to Bay is Saturday.
3: Yes. But
2: I think the city up. That should be Bay to Beach. They should be ending that run at Bob Hall Pier. They should run to the end of Bob Hall Pier and back, and there's where the finish line should be.
0: I just accommodate them. I do not get involved in any of the decisions.
3: There's another thing I noticed over there, Scott. By the bathrooms, the place where you go over there, I've been parking over there too because it's like it's been dicey if you have two-wheel drive. But they closed down the showers now because of the water crisis.
0: Yes.
3: So you can't hose your kid off and sand it. So you have to bring him home sandy or bring your own water. A lot of people will bring their own water.
0: Well, it was something that I actually took that initiative on my own over a month ago to do before we even started talking curtailment. Because I thought, if you're in stage 3 and you can't water your yard, you can't wash your vehicle, it doesn't make much sense that you can stand underneath the shower out there and get free water forever.
2: Right.
0: So I cut them off at both in Port A and down here. And we're going to be taking other measures if we get to curtailment. I'm already coming up with a plan. I got to meet with the judge tomorrow on what my plan is going
2: to
0: be.
2: Peter Zanoni came out, and they did the first of the, I think it's 8 citywide informational sessions out here on the island Monday. And I came away much more optimistic than I went in. I think The lakes are up a little bit.
0: Yeah,

0: One of the big things that they've done now is recycling 16 million gallons a day through the treatment plants.
1: You know, I have not been keeping up with it that much.
0: That's a pretty big deal.
1: I just know that, you know,
0: and I think Valero's paying for the line. So,
1: you know, I mean,
0: now, Briscoe King, where are we on that project?
1: Okay, Briscoe King, we just had our pre-bid meeting this past Tuesday, and I'm happy to say I had 23 contractors show up.
0: Really?
1: One of the largest turnouts I've ever had with
0: times
1: a pre-bid.
0: Times are hard in the real world.
2: Interested.
1: Well, I'm hoping they're hungry and the bids come in decent, you know. But, yeah, so that thing will close, I think it is, it's first week of June sometime, bids, and then we'll go through the process of, you know, selecting a contractor.
0: And that's the bids to build out the new Briscoe King Pavilion.
1: The new one and make renovations to the existing.
3: 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This is Neil Sperry. 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
14: 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We've been talking about different kind of progress on everything from Bob Hall Pier and Briscoe King. Everyone for years has been speculating on ideas. Everybody's been talking about why isn't this fixed, why isn't this done, and now that everything is moving, Scott Cross is the man who can't get things done fast enough.
0: Yeah. Well, what we've established, if I correct me if I'm wrong, just to recap, the pier's going to be shut down for a few weeks.
1: No, just the Tuesday after Memorial Day.
0: One day.
1: It's going to be down to at least that Friday.
0: Okay.
1: They wanted to do it the week before, and I said, no, we're not doing it the week before Memorial Day.
0: So, and so the pier will go back to paying sometime in the next month, let's say.
1: In June. I can't tell you the exact date. I've got the commissioner red hot on me to get that, like, on day 91.
0: And then we'll see. And then the bids will go out for the restaurant. The RFP will go out through county commissioners for the restaurant.
1: Well, the permission to put it out for an RFP through purchasing.
0: And then the RFPs would go out, what, July, June?
1: It just depends on the progress, really. You know, I've got to sequence that to where once we're making a selection for a restaurateur or a concessionaire, whatever you want to call them, that we're far enough along. The idea is that as soon as you've got substantial completion and you do your walkthrough and you're ready to go, mm-hmm. they're ready to move in. We don't want any lag time.
0: Right.
1: But you got to give them enough time to start planning, getting equipment, things like that.
0: Right.
1: So it's a needle. It's hard to thread there, you know.
0: So the restaurant facility we think will be done around October, November.
1: October, November.
0: And it's, so if somebody's wanting to bid, they should be probably looking at a July, August time frame to be ready for an RFP. Then by spring break 27, pretty much everything is hopefully going to be open.
1: Yep.
0: Briscoe King construction,
1: once we give notice to proceed, which is probably on our procurement process, it's about a 3-month process. And so we just did our pre-bid. So what is this? This is May, June, July, August. They should start in about August. And then that is a 12 to 14 month project. And so,
0: end of 27, Briscoe King will be done.
14: And for people who are curious, the old Briscoe King, during that time of construction, will that be open for any events?
1: No, actually, that whole area is going to be closed down, along with Briscoe King Dune Walkover.
14: Okay.
1: Yeah, that's going to have to be closed, too.
0: If you close the doors at the old Briscoe King, you could rent it out as a sauna in August. it could be a weight loss program.
1: So here's the deal. I'm going to have a GC doing Briscoe King Pavilion. They're going to have half that parking lot. It's going to be their lay-down yard. LMC that's doing the restaurant concession space, they need a lay-down yard. They're going to have to use the other half of Briscoe King Pavilion. And then Mako, who got the bid on the park expansion, they're going to need a lay-down yard. And so I'm still trying to figure out where...
0: That's a lot of laying down.
1: Yeah.
0: Seems like that'd be a good place to put a food truck.
14: Right. So what about the parking lot at Briscoe King?
1: No, part of it's going to get addressed with the rebuild of the new construction for Briscoe for ADA and A. But the western edge is not getting addressed just yet. We're looking at that, how we're going to be able to fix that.
14: Step one, then step two.
1: Yeah, yeah.
14: Okay.
0: No flyover. Yeah.
14: Well, something you said during the break stuck with me, Scott. And there have been several times in the past few years when you've said kind of key pieces of, you know, words of wisdom, things that have kind of actually hit me. And when you said earlier that people are not going to recognize this county park, Briscoe King, Bob Hall Pier, the RV lots, everything. So they're not going to recognize it come 2027.
1: Yep. Yeah. Nope. Not at all. It's going to be completely changed. Yeah. I mean, just
0: Briscoe King will be done.
1: Briscoe King will be done. Pier, the pier restaurant. will be up. Yeah. Mm-hmm. Yeah. The access along the beach, the road there, and the parking ADA parking there. The only thing left that I want to do at both in Port A and down here is I want to get rid of those ugly CMU block beachside restrooms, those prison restrooms. And
0: they
1: look
0: menacing.
1: I am looking for. I mean, when they built those were done in 2006. Why they didn't elevate to FEMA floodplain elevations, I have no idea.
14: Yeah,
0: I don't know how they got away with it.
1: They get hammered every time we have a storm.
0: Yeah,
1: and so I want to get them raised up. And make them more like comfort stations.
0: Well, the good thing about them being there is when a little storm surge comes in, you don't have to wash the floor.
14: Oh, yeah, it's self-washing.
0: It'll drain right out.
15: Self-washing.
0: Leave a little sand, maybe.
14: Just so for people who haven't been listening to the show or other programs in the past, one of the other things that you said actually was after Hannah, Jay Gardner and Tyler and I were in your office because we were asking about things. You know, mm-hmm. legitimate questions from what's going to happen now that we knew the end of the period.
15: That Monday, wasn't it?
14: Yeah,
15: it was really soon.
1: I don't know. That was a blur for a while there.
14: Well, and you said, guys, if it were up to me, I'd have this pier back open within 6 weeks to 6 months.
1: Yeah.
14: But because there's government funding and all these steps that have to be taken, you just threw your hands up and you said, look, I can only go as fast as the government will let me. And this process was just getting started at the time.
1: Mm-hmm.
14: And here we are, how many years later?
1: Well, that was in 2020. Hannah was in 2020, wasn't it? Or 2021?
0: I think it was 2020.
14: Yeah. That's wild, man.
1: Yeah.
0: You know,
1: permitting, too, is huge. I've got to go through federal permitting.
14: Oh, yeah.
1: And when I go through federal permitting, it's just not the Army Corps. It's NIMS, National Marine Fisheries Service.
14: Well, I'm doing my part. Jay actually recently just got deputized to be an official manatee. Whatever.
15: Literally.
14: If you need to do like a manatee study, manatee or spotted
15: eagle
14: handler,
15: right?
14: Yes, exactly. I think Tyler and I are going to go through the course and we'll get t-shirts and, you know, we'll make this official. So we can be.
0: What does that allow you to do to help do surveys?
14: To give an official survey for something like, let's say, rebuilding Bob Hall Pier. You have to do studies for sea turtle nesting. You have to do...
0: Well, that's where the permit's stuck right now to open
15: up canals.
0: Spotted
15: eagle rays.
14: Spotted eagle rays and manatee and studies. We have to do a spotted eagle ray and a manatee study for the mud bridge.
15: Yes.
14: Think about that, people. For the mud bridge. It's someone has to take their time to walk out there, look around, and say... Yep, no manatees here. And we really have to pay for it. That's how ridiculous
1: and
14: a lot
1: clovers.
14: Of
1: clovers.
14: Yes, piping clovers.
1: Yep. Well, you know, it's where they designate critical habitat. That's what kills you. If they designate, I don't know if they went through with this, but there was a talk about a year ago. They're talking about designating the entire Gulf of Mexico and all our bays to this green sea turtle critical green sea turtle habitat.
14: Yeah. Yeah, well, and with the nesting at Kemp's Ridley is another perfect example. Mm-hmm. And you don't think that this is anywhere near the end of the fight for people trying to stop driving on Texas beaches.
1: Yeah. We took over all the turtle patrols and nest egg recovery because they can't, Donna can't leave the National Seashore now. So we run the whole thing. It's 10 miles.
14: Down to Clayburgh. Who changed those rules?
1: Well, I don't know who made that. Yeah, who at the Park Service has the authority to say, no, you can't leave the National Seashore. But whoever has it did it.
0: So you're running all the way to the stick from the Clayburgh County line all the way to the sticks.
1: Yep. We run all the way up to the South Jetty
15: and all the way down
1: to the sticks.
15: You had a couple of nested right along the seawall.
1: And so far this year we've had 25, whereas last year we had 15. This year is going to be even bigger along the Texas coast than last year.
0: Hmm.
1: And it's not slowing down.
0: What happened to the proposal a few years ago to the path down to the seashore?
1: You know, that was back in 2015. That was coinciding around the 100th year anniversary of National Park Service.
0: There was some grant money. Spears. Yeah.
1: Brian Spears. Was it Brian Spears? Or no?
0: I can't remember.
1: Okay, anyhow, it was Spears, the old
0: superintendent.
1: The old director down there. Anyhow, what he wanted to do, he wanted us to look at building this trail about 10-11 miles.
0: That'd be a good thing.
1: And but they just wanted to plant the idea. They didn't have any funding.
0: Oh.
1: And so I'm like, well, I don't need the idea. I need the funding. You know.
0: Show me the money.
1: And so we never found the funding. And so it was just conceptual.
0: Yeah.
1: But we were going to do it on the east side of Park Road 22 because that's where your utilities run. And that's where water runs. And I thought, wouldn't it be nice if we had a way station every once in a while where somebody gets some water?
14: Well, and I'll tell you what, Scott, we're going to have you back on the show and stay in tune with this. Special thanks to all our guests, the Flower Bluff Challenge team, Mason Evans, Dallas Lascano, Luke Slisinger, Stephen Jin, Gloria Harris.
0: Thanks for being here, Scott.
1: You bet.

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6: 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To Islamic radicals, Mays is mega, not MAGA. The real Trump conservative?
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5: Do you think that you can give your best shot and point out where Iran is on this map?
6: I know it's in this area. It's one of these.
5: Okay.
6: I think, yeah.
7: What I would assume is probably near the stretch, right? Probably this one?
5: That one?
7: No, wait.
8: I'm thinking it's one of these in here. Yeah. I know Iran and Iraq. I know Saudi Arabia's in there somewhere.
9: I wonder if that would make this Iran here.
5: That's close. That was close. It's the one to the left, the big one.
9: Okay.
10: I think this is Iran.
5: There you go. That's it.
11: Huh. One guy? That's it? Wow. One guy got it? This was, can students find Iran on a blank map? How much you want to bet, though, that some of them are like the loudest people about Iran?
9: Oh, yeah.
11: Right? You know they are. You know they are. Welcome back to the program. Dana Lash with you. You know they are. My heavens. So some of the other things that we have on deck for you today include an unfortunate situation involving Senator Rand Paul's son yesterday. And it came out, this was in D.C., and his son is, and he's not, I don't want to do what the left does and be like, this is his baby infant boy. He's in his 30s, for crying out loud. He's a grown man. But apparently, so he was at a bar. His name is William Paul. He was at a bar yesterday. And he got into an argument with Mike Lawler. Now, I'm not a fan of Mike Lawler. I've criticized Mike Lawler quite a bit on this program. So that's separate from this. So he went on this drunken tirade in which he apparently said that he was yelling at Lawler and starts going off about if Massey, Representative Massey, loses his primary, it's, quote, because of my people. And Lawler had said, what people? And William Paul said, Jews. And Lawler goes, do you think I'm Jewish? He's like, I'm actually Irish, Italian, Catholic. And then Paul said, wait, you're not Jewish? And then Lawler replied, if I was, what's the problem? And then Paul started talking about how the war is all about, quote, the gays and the Jews. He hates them both and doesn't care if they die. And then he cited an ad that Massey had run in Kentucky accusing billionaire Paul Singer, who is an American citizen, of, quote, doing Israel's bidding. And he also demanded Lawler watch more Tucker Carlson before he tripped over a bar stool, flipped off Lawler, and exited. Now, keep in mind, he did this in front of congressional reporters.
9: Graceful.
11: We got to have a discussion about this. And can we also talk about the prevalence of Nepo babies in Washington, D.C.? We got this and more. Second hour coming up.
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0: the 2015 and 2024 races. This year's race is scheduled for May 24th, and track officials have announced already the estimated 275,000 reserve seats are already sold out. 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From Washington, I'm Bob Agnew.
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2: This afternoon, expect a breezy day with clouds clearing to reveal some sunshine, reaching a high of 90. Tonight will be mainly clear with a low of 73. Tomorrow will bring cloudy and breezy conditions with a high of 90. Saturday, anticipate a breezy day with a mix of clouds and sunshine, reaching a high of 89. Sunday will start with strong thunderstorms in the morning, followed by windy and humid weather with plenty of clouds and a high of 88. With your AccuWeather forecast, I'm meteorologist Joe Lundberg.
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4: You know, you meet people and you're like, I will never like you. 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Judgmental is what progressives throw out there to try to dissuade you from using your discernment. 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
4: Welcome back to the program. Dana Lash with you, and we are at the top of the second hour. And the other big story is we have POTUS in China, and then also we have now the fraud cleanup that we'll all touch on state by state. This is a crazy story that happened yesterday, and if you are a subscriber over at Substack, then you have this story. The son of Senator Rand Paul, William Paul, he got into this, a drunken argument with Congressman Mike Lawler at a bar in D.C. And I've said before, and I feel like, I don't know why, I feel like I have to disclose this, but I'm not really a fan of Mike Lawler. I've criticized him on the show before over his previous positions. I thought he was kind of weak on guns, a couple of other things. So I haven't been a fan. I've been highly, pretty critical of him before. So, and I like Senator Rand Paul, who requests to come on our show quite frequently, right? So yesterday, apparently, Senator Paul's son, William Paul, again, like I said, got into this like drunken tirade at Mike Lawler at this bar, and he called him a Jew and was accusing him of, you know, your people. And the way that the conversation went, and by the way, this happened in full view of congressional reporters, which is probably one of the dumbest things I can ever imagine. You have to assume everybody in any bar in D.C. is a reporter. So don't act like an A double snakes when you're out in public. Just create problems for yourself. So his son, apparently, according to witnesses, got into it with Lawler. He was being drunk and belligerent. He starts going off on if Massey, Congressman Thomas Massey out of Kentucky, if he loses his primary, it's because of, quote, my people, is what he told Lawler. And Lawler was confused and goes, what do you mean my people? And that's when Paul said Jews. And Lawler countered, do you think I'm Jewish? I'm Irish Italian Catholic, buddy. Like, what are you talking about? And then apparently Paul reportedly said, wait, you're not Jewish? And Lawler said, well, even if I was, what's the problem? And then Paul started going off about the Middle East, about us trying to steal Iran's land for the Jews, steal the West Bank. And Lawler's the whole time is over there like, what in the ever-loving blank are you? What is this? And then apparently Paul said, this war, it's all about the gays and the Jews. I hate them both, and I don't care if they die. Oh my God. That's what he's accused of saying. And it was apparently overheard by reporters and Lawler. And then apparently Paul started accusing this mega donor, billionaire Paul Singer, who is an American citizen, of, quote, doing Israel's bidding. And that was based on this Restore Freedom PAC. It's a pro-Massey super PAC that was running ads in Kentucky about the Alphabet Mafia. And then they had a picture of Singer with a big old rainbow Star of David behind him. I don't know. And then Paul went on to tell Lawler that he, quote, needs to watch more Tucker Carlson, etc. And then he tripped over a bar stool, flipped him off, and left. Sounds right. Yeah.

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4: News this hour from Town Hall. I'm Keith Peters in Washington. Secretary of State Marco Rubio weighs in on Taiwan during President Trump's visit to Communist China. Correspondent Willie Nelson has this report.
5: Secretary of State Marco Rubio says U.S. policy toward Taiwan remains unchanged. He remarked following President Trump's meeting with Chinese President Xi Jinping. Rubio warns it would be a terrible mistake for China to try taking Taiwan by force. Speaking while traveling with the president to China, Rubio dismisses Xi's warning that tensions over the self-governing island could lead to conflict, saying China routinely raises the Taiwan issue during talks with the United States. Willie Nelson, Washington.
4: Efforts to unseat Britain's Prime Minister Keir Starmer have erupted into open rebellion within his own Labour Party.
6: Now, Wes Streeting is the health secretary, and that's a big job in this country. Streeting said that he was resigning, even though he gave credit to the Prime Minister for his efforts on the international stage, particularly with Iran. Domestically, he said that the country was looking for vision and got a vacuum, that they were looking for direction and got drift. This has really shaken the Prime Minister. It's an open rebellion on the same day that another leadership contender, Angela Rayner, announced that she had bypassed a fundamental problem that she had with her leadership bid, which was that she was being investigated for tax purposes on a home sale. You can really see that Starmer's challengers are lining up to get him.
4: Correspondent Danica Kirk. State senators in Louisiana have passed a new congressional map after the U.S. Supreme Court struck down the previous one. The new plan would eliminate a majority black district, giving Republicans a chance to win an additional seat in the November midterm elections. Record days on Wall Street with the Dow up by 370 points. The NASDAQ rose 232. The S&P advanced 56. More at townhall.com.
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4: Good news for the only American who tested positive for hantavirus.
8: A doctor on the ship who helped care for passengers with hantavirus has left a medical isolation unit. The oncologist, Dr. Stephen Kornfeld from Oregon, was traveling on the cruise ship at the center of a hantavirus outbreak and has been cleared to leave a special biocontainment unit in Nebraska. Dr. Kornfeld was the only American placed in isolation after he helped care for fellow passengers who became sick on board. He was among more than 120 passengers and crew evacuated from the ship and flown to different countries to enter quarantine. I'm Karen Shamath.
4: All four people aboard a small medical plane that crashed outside of Ruidoso, New Mexico, have died. New Mexico officials say the cause of the crash Thursday morning

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4: Breaker, breaker to Mr. Rubin, sir.
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4: 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And I'm right near Colair HQ. Wanna come?
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5: Okay, I'll meet you by the front door.
4: Already here, sir.
5: I should have known.
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0: Because they don't even let them know. They don't even honor retainers.
1: And by the way, they're Democrats.
0: Yeah. What is he talking about? Does he? Because you did that, dude. You did it. That does it for us today. We got a big show for you tomorrow as well. Have a great night. I'll be back behind the mic then.

0: last fiscal year. That was due to a costly electric vehicle strategy. Analysts say the company might have been too ambitious and moved too quickly. On Wall Street at the close, a Dow up 339 points. For the Wall Street Business Report, I'm Bob Agnew.
1: 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A NASA spacecraft in hot pursuit of a rare metal asteroid is about to get a gravity boost courtesy of the red planet. Rich Thomason reports.
2: The Psyche spacecraft will slingshot past Mars at more than 12,000 miles per hour Friday, passing within 2,800 miles. Then it's on to the asteroid belt between Mars and Jupiter that's home to its enticing target. All of the spacecraft's instruments will be on for the flyby, with cameras snapping thousands of pictures. The spacecraft should reach the metal-rich asteroid in 2029. Rich Thomason reporting.
1: Small cities in big Texas metro areas are the fastest growing in the U.S. The Census Bureau reported Thursday that Salina, Princeton, Melissa, and Anna were at the top of the list from mid-2024 to mid-2025. All are in the Dallas-Fort Worth area. 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
4: This afternoon, expect a breezy day with clouds clearing to reveal some sunshine, reaching a high of 90. Tonight will be mainly clear with a low of 73. Tomorrow will bring cloudy and breezy conditions with a high of 90. Saturday, anticipate a breezy day with a mix of clouds and sunshine, reaching a high of 89. Sunday will start with strong thunderstorms in the morning, followed by windy and humid weather with plenty of clouds and a high of 88. With your AccuWeather forecast, I'm meteorologist Joe Lundberg.
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3: All right, great to have you. The president, as we speak, is over in Beijing, China, having meetings with Xi Jinping, the leader of China. What's interesting is the entire beginning of it was a love fest. You're great. No, you're great. No, you're great. No, you're great. No, you're the great one. No, you're great. But you're really great, but I really great, really respect you too. We're a very good friend. We're really good friends. We're such good friends. They get behind closed doors, you know they're going at it. You know what I mean? You know what I mean? Same with me when we're watching.
4: Oh, yeah.
3: They're definitely going at it.
4: Yeah. I mean, but it's good for the cameras.
3: Well, I think it is too. And I think that's the appropriate way to do it. You come out, you see how great everybody is, they go behind closed doors and start yelling the F word. I mean, I you know what I mean? That's yeah. Like, that yeah. Makes sense, because at the end of it, you're going to come out and probably get a deal. So I want to play some of the great, you're great, no, you're great, you're greater than great, no, you're really great, but your family's great. I'm going to play some of that, and then we'll get into what the president said to our friend Sean Hannity, who has an exclusive with him tonight, but Sean and actually the Response 47 X page put out some of the snippets leading into the interview tonight.
5: And across the centuries, this mutual esteem grew into a relationship that reflected the tremendous talent and potential of our two people. Chinese workers helped lay the railroad tracks that connected our Atlantic coast to the Pacific. American travelers to China helped spread literacy and modern medicine. And at the request of China's ambassador, it was President Theodore Roosevelt who provided the funds to establish President Xi's alma mater, Tsinghua University.
3: I mean, great. You're great. They built our railroad system. We gave them pharmaceuticals. It got greater. You're great.
5: The relationship between the American and Chinese people goes all the way back to America's founding. The first American consul to China, Samuel Shaw, arrived on the first American trading ship to reach these shores in 1784. The Chinese merchants had a name for the Americans. They called their visions the New People. 2.5 centuries later, that first connection has grown into one of the most consequential relationships in world history.
3: Great. They're great. We're great. You're great. I mean, without us, we're the New People. They're the old people. You're just great.
5: President Xi, I want to thank you very much. First of all, that was an honor like few have ever seen before.
3: Few have ever seen the honor. It was so great. It was very great.
5: And I think I was particularly impressed by those children. They were happy. They were beautiful. The military is obvious. It couldn't be better, but those children were amazing, and they represent so much. And I know they represent so much to you. You and I have known each other now for a long time. In fact, the longest relationship of our two countries that any president and president has had. And that's to me an honor. We've had a fantastic relationship. We've gotten along. When there were difficulties, we worked it out.
3: I mean, difficulties, we got along. It's a great relationship. It's great. This is just good. The kids were beautiful and great. Military's pretty good. But look at those kids. They were great. Everybody's great. They were happy. Those kids were told to be happy. Those kids were told, jump up and down. You got to get off the ground this many inches or else you're in trouble and your parents won't get food this month. Again, this is the proper forward-facing, outward-facing look of what this should be. The cameras were obviously allowed to be in there when they all sat down in this big giant room with a big giant table. And then the cameras like started tripping over each other. The whole thing was very interesting to watch live. Very

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pleasure to have you. Thanks. I appreciate you stopping by. There's a lot going on. There's a lot to get to. Lots to talk about, for sure. It's the Joe Pags Show for your Thursday. Oh, yeah, Free Speech Friday tomorrow. Make sure you stick around for that, too. Your thoughts on President Trump showing up in China, getting the red carpet treatment as he should have, and what do you expect to get from the talks? And if the Chinese president says, we're going to do this, this, this, and this, will he? Just keep in mind, we produce a movie here, China steals it, puts it out, makes all the profits. We produce a piece of equipment here, China buys one, reverse engineers it, makes its own knockoff, keeps all the money. I mean, intellectual property is a really, really big deal, and China doesn't seem to think it has to follow the rules. Can the president stop that from happening? I mean, when I went to China, you could have bought every item of every kind, every product, anything that you'd ever want that looked pretty close to it. That wasn't really it, and they were keeping all the profits. Except the iPhones. They couldn't really do the iPhone very well because it still had to be Android-based, but they kind of made it look like an iPhone, but it wasn't. But, I mean, it doesn't matter.

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2: 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Want to hear from you. What are your thoughts? Now, the president said everybody's talking about the trip to China. That's not true. Not everybody. I think some people don't care. But I think those who do care want to see exactly what's going on. It was masterful to go into Venezuela, get rid of Maduro and his wife, and shut off the ability for China and Iran and Cuba to have access to this part of the world. Although Cuba is in this part of the world, but I think you get what I'm laying down. Russia was involved as well. That was like, get out of here. You're done. Your influence is done in Venezuela. And then with Iran, your influence is done with Iran, or at least you getting enriched by Iran is done unless you make us a deal. So I think that the president does the proper steps in having the leverage that he needs to go into a conversation with Xi. And again, I get it. Trusting what they're going to do, if they're going to do what they said they were going to do, that's not easy. But they now are in a position which is much weaker than it was before. Much weaker than before Venezuela got taken out. Much weaker than before Iran had its nuclear capability taken out and any exports from Iran were stopped. I mean, there's word that Iran is dumping oil into the sea because they can't ship it out. There's word that Iran's economy is facing 70-80% inflation because of the pressure being put on by us. They're going to fly straight and narrow and stop the BS if we continue the pressure. And getting China, at least openly or outwardly, looking like they're on our side, is a good thing. If President Xi is saying, I'm going to go and they're going to help you out, that's a good thing. And again, the relationship seems to be so much better in that he is weaker than he was when Trudeau was in office in Canada and when Biden was in office here. Let me give you some of what the Secretary of State, Marco Rubio, said on Air Force One on the way to China to Sean.
3: It's both our top political challenge geopolitically, and it's also the most important relationship for us to manage. I mean, it's a big, powerful country. It's going to continue to grow, but we're going to have interests of ours that are going to be in conflict with interests of theirs. And to avoid wars and maintain peace and stability in the world, we're going to have to manage those.
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5: Hello, everyone, and welcome here to... Where are we? We're in Somerset, ladies and gentlemen. Hope you're having a fantastic evening. We're trying to get ready. We'll be live on the stream here in just a second. Okay. And we'll get this going here in a second, ladies and gentlemen. Sorry about that. Okay, well, I'm having issues with the stream. I don't know. I'll have to figure this out. I don't know what to do here. Hang on, ladies and gentlemen. We'll get there for a moment.

All right, we're going to work on the stream, ladies and gentlemen. Apologize about that. 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We'll get back to that in just a moment. Aiden, if you will you play a couple of PSAs on the side for me here in just a second, and I'll be right back.

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2: When a child is diagnosed with cancer, the last thing parents should have to worry about is how to pay for it. 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
4: You know, it's a cliche thing to say, but I feel like my faith in humanity has been restored. The second we arrived here, we had food, housing, transportation, treatment, you name it, it was taken care of by St. Jude Children's Research Hospital. There was not a single other care in the world except for Imani, because St. Jude made that happen. The best way I can really describe it is, this is heaven on earth. 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
5: Okay, ladies and gentlemen, I apologize about that. We had a technical difficulty, unable to get the stream on the air, switched to a backup source, and we're ready to roll now. Now I feel better. Okay. Okay, the officials have made their ways out there. Lee Yeager and the coaches will make their way as well. Of course, the head coach for the Rouse Raiders is Chad Crimpen. And Lee Yeager making his way over for Veterans Memorial. We'll go down the starting lineups here in just a moment. Once again, I want to say thank you to our sponsors tonight. We appreciate their support. These guys have been absolutely phenomenal all season long. And once again, they're stepping up big. AEP Texas, GTEC Communications, FX Game Exchange. Our new one here for the playoffs is Sarate Baseball Media. Marcus will be here tomorrow, in fact. And, of course, our live stream sponsors tonight. We have three of them, ladies and gentlemen. 361 Contracting, the Laundry Depot, and the Law Offices of William Bonilla, all in Corpus Christi, Texas. Thank you guys so much for sponsoring our coverage here in the regional semifinal round in the Texas High School Baseball Playoffs. My name is Doug Kesterson, and I hope you're having a fantastic evening. I have help from Tyson Edwards, going to produce the stream tonight. He is the newest member of the MIC Sports Network. Got him hooked up and in there today. Of course, he has worked in television for about a decade in his early 20s or so, and understands all the machinery and all the lingo and all the technical part of it. So I was like,

0: Hey, give it, hand me this, hand me that, do this, go there, it'll like quicker. You're the fastest one, I'm telling you right now, anybody I've worked with that understands it as much as I do. So this is, it's really, really cool. Hey, don't miss the final UIL State Event of the Year, the 2026 State Baseball Championships, taking place June 4th through June 6th at the Dell Diamond in Round Rock. For schedule, spectator, and ticket information, visit UILTexas.org/baseball. That is UILTexas.org/baseball. Winner of this series in the two and a best of three series will face the winner of Bernie Champion and La Jolla Palm View. As you see on MICSportsNetwork.com, the logos on every corner. Thank you, 361 Contracting, Laundry Depot, and the offices of William Bonilla. As you see, the head coaches and the officials out of the Houston chapter officials tonight. This is a very nice press box here at Somerset. I really like it. I'm sitting inside today. Last week we were outside. So Jake and James and Marcos, you guys missed it. You missed it. We'll get down the starting lineup for the Veterans Memorial Eagles. Leading off will be the catcher number two, Ryan Morgan, followed by the pitcher tonight, number eight, Jonathan Reyes. Batting in the third spot is right fielder number 16, DJ Garcia. Batting in the cleanup spot, third base number nine, Jordan Garza. In the fifth spot is shortstop number seven, Trey Hernandez. Batting sixth out of the left field is number five, Junior Gonzalez. In the seventh spot, playing first base is number six, Drew Bonilla. Batting eighth is the designated hitter, Aiden Colsa. And center field, batting ninth, number 18, Julian Colsa. Defensively for the Rouse Raiders, Burry, Mongold, and Rivas. In the outfield, left to right, Sines, Solis, Caro, and Gonzalez, the infielders from third to first around the horn. And Sharp, the sophomore catcher for number 34, Jacob Sines, who last week in game number one for the Rouse Raiders against the Seguin Matadors, Sines went seven innings, allowed three hits, one run. It was earned. Had one walk, 12 strikeouts. It showed he did not hit any batter or have a wild pitch in 100 pitches on the game. And a game one winner last week. So he will be on there. All three Colsa brothers, ladies and gentlemen, from Corpus Christi, and they are on the field tonight. And we'll see some action. Julian in center. Mason is the second baseman for the Eagles. And Aiden is designated hitting.
1: The Leander Rouse Raiders. Starting defense.
0: We're going to be back to the good one. This is first pitch coming up here in just a minute or so.
1: Starting at shortstop.
0: The introduction is being done. The national anthem, the American flag, is to our left over by the main entrance by the softball field. So we have to turn and kind of look at it to see a little bit. But it's a nice field. It do not have any dimensions. Oh, there we do. 315 down the right. I cannot see down the left, and I cannot see center just yet. They're not a very big sign out there. See if a good old zoom on the camera can pick up. 380 dead center field.
1: The center fielder number 13, Liam Mongold.
0: And 315 down the left field line. So 315 down each line. And 385 dead center field. So not a very big ballpark. Raiders wearing their white uniforms. The Eagles are wearing their gray with the red numbers. And we're going to pause for the playing of our national anthem.

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To the point, just the way I like it, ladies and gentlemen. Always a nice, clean rendition of

0: I guess the Ross Raiders wanted to do the stand on the base path line and not leave until be the last one to leave until the umpire tells you to leave off. I've seen a few teams do it. Roma did it against Ray and wound up getting run ruled. So here's our good friend Albert Hernandez. Weather report, clear skies, 88 degrees, winds out of the southeast at 10, and only 39% humidity. Perfect night for baseball. And I think, Albert, you're pretty much absolutely right. The wind feels good out there. It's a nice breeze. Being on top of the press box where the cameras are tonight, it was really nice up there. It wasn't really, it's not really bad and humid. I got to park behind the press box, which is really, really cool. And back by a tree, so I made sure I was underneath the mesquite tree to have some shade, but then also far enough away that if a foul ball goes, it won't hit my back window and break it, because that would be a not fun trip. We're staying in here in nearby Elmendorf tonight. Did not want to travel all the way back home and then to turn right around and come all the way back, so I'll be working from the hotel room in the morning and ready for this game 2 and 3, if necessary, tomorrow afternoon. Game 2 for sure at 5 p.m. First pitch set for here in Somerset. And this is a beautiful field, ladies and gentlemen. As you can see there, the warm-ups being done by the Rouse Raiders. It's all turf. The mound is turf. Been here about 4 or 5 years or so. And leading things off will be the big fella, the catcher, number 2, Ryan Morgan. Morgan in the last series was 2 for 6 with 2 strikeouts and a double. They defeated PSJ North 5-4 in game 1, and then down in the valley 7-1 in the area round. Veterans is 31-4 of the year, 22 in the state ranking overall, 7th in Class 5A, and 6th in Division 1. Swing and a miss from Morgan. We're underway. Counts 0-1. Jacob Sines on the mound, the righty. Outside 1-1. And a groan from the Rouse fans. And the pitch, outside, ball 2. 2 balls, 1 strike. Just underway here in Somerset. Regional semi. Veterans Memorial and Leander Rouse. Morgan slaps it over to first. Going to flip it to the pitcher, Sines, and there's one away. Hard hit, but right at first baseman Gonzalez for 1 out. Up next is going to be the pitcher for the Eagles, John Reyes. Had a huge series in the last one against PSJ North. 5 for 8 with a run, an RBI, and a double. 5 for 8. The ball has been looking like a beach ball to Mr. Reyes here lately. See if he can help his cause out here as there's one away here in the top half of the first inning. Right back to the pitcher. 1 pitch and a 1-3 put out. There's 2 away quickly. Here's number 16, DJ Garcia. Garcia was 2 for 7 with 2 strikeouts and a triple. Garcia take a walk around and he'll get his swing going. And timeout for a moment. It's like somebody's glasses were left on the third baseline. Nobody saw it until now after 2 outs. Garcia the righty facing the righty. Thought about it, should have pulled the trigger, a strike 1. Sines in the game I talked about before. I went the full 7 innings, allowed 3 hits, 1 run. It was earned with 1 walk and 12 strikeouts. That pitch is outside. Looking at some of the information on him, topping out about 91 miles an hour on his fastball from time to time. Looked like he had a 3-pitch mix, fast slider and a curve. And Garcia pops that up. It's not back very deep. Second baseman coming his way over. Caro makes the grab. 4 out, number 3. So they go down in order. 3 up, 3 down. We'll step aside for a break. Be back in just a second.
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2: Back here in Somerset, Texas, let's go down the starting lineup for the Rouse Raiders. They come in this ball game, 33-3 overall, number 47 in the nation, number 4 in Texas, and number 1 in 5A. Mason Gonzalez playing first base, wearing number 9, leads off. In the second spot, shortstop number 7, Jacob Solis, batting third. Right field number 27, Adolfo Arribas, batting cleanup. Out in left field is number 16, Joe Burry. Batting in the fifth spot, second baseman number 12, Christian Caro. Batting sixth, the catcher number 6, Brody Sharp. Batting seventh is the designated hitter number 8, Colby Driscoll. In the eighth spot, playing center field number 13, Liam Mongold. And batting ninth at third base number 1, Scott Sines. Defensively for the Eagles, Gonzalez, Colson, and Garcia, the outfielders left to right. Garza, Trey Hernandez. Mason Colsa and Drew Bonilla, the infielders. Ryan Morgan catching for John Reyes. Mason Gonzalez in this series versus Seguin with an 8-1 win and a 2-0 win. Gonzalez was 2-for-6 with a run and an RBI. One of those hits, of his two hits, was a double. Morgan had a little bit of issue with his pitcher, or the pitch comm, and he sat in there, the lefty Gonzalez facing the righty John Reyes. Reyes taking his time. Here's his windup. He usually works at a really good clip. Nails the outside of the corner. Strike one. Wind's got a little breeze, but not super hard. Curveball drops in for strike two. Showed a fastball on the first pitch on the outside corner. Comes back with a little bit of a backdoor curve. Not much. Reyes with a windup and low, ball one. Eagles unable to, went down in order in the top half of the first inning. We're scoreless here on News Talk KEYS 1440 AM and 98.7 FM and on MIC Sports Network. That's popped up. That's a long run for Colsa out in center field, but he's going to come and make the grab for one away. Here's Jacob Solis. Solis was 0-for-4 with a run and a walk. So when he got on with a walk, he got a run in. In that series, the Rouse Raiders had 10 runs, 10 hits, 10 RBI, 7 walks, 6 strikeouts, 2 doubles, and a homer, and that was a grand slam from Brody Sharp. Reyes' first offering, strike one. The lights are on. It's not necessary yet. I don't think we'll have a... Reyes' pitch was right down the middle, but time had been granted to Solis as he called for time for just a second, as you see on your screen. A nice, good, high angle on it, almost Major League Ballpark type. Reyes' second pitch is outside for ball one. Reyes works at a good clip. He likes to get in here, get the call, and let's move. Outside again, ball two. In the last game, I have to go back and look at it, Reyes. He, 6 innings pitched. He gave up 6 hits, 4 runs. That's a high hit ball, about into center field, but over the head of Colsey, lost track of it, to the top of the wall, heading into second base, and holding up there is Solis, sorry, with a double. Colsey looks like he just misplayed it. Had an opportunity to make a grab.
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2: Thank you all who is tuning in tonight, watching wherever you may be. This now is right fielder number 27, Adolfo Arribas. He was 1-for-6 with a run, a walk, and a strikeout against Seguin in the 2-game series.

0: First pitch is outside for ball one. Reyes checks the runner at second. There is strike one. Outside corner. Score update, Port Aransas trails 10-0 to the Burton Panthers. Like the Marlins season in a little bit of trouble. That's a deep hole to dig yourself out of in that ballgame. Pitch from Reyes. Outside again, strike two. Morgan helped him a little bit with a nice frame. Was able to slightly move his wrist back over into the strike zone and not a big movement. 1-2 the count. Runner on second. No one out for the Rouse Raiders. Reyes wanted that one. I think Morgan did too. It's two balls, two strikes. Burry on deck for fouled off and out of play. Count remains two balls, two strikes. Reyes getting a call in for Morgan. Checks second again and comes home. That was off the Morgan's helmet. He's heading down the third is Solis. On a wild pitch. Like a curveball that had like too much torque on it. Hit off the plate and then off of Morgan's face mask and it careens off to the left. Morgan does not let many of those go by, so that was not necessarily his fault on that one. And now it's ball four. The runners on the corners with one out brings up left fielder number 16, Joe Burry. Burry in the series was 2-for-6 with 3 runs, an RBI, a strikeout, and a double. Played left field on both games, I would imagine. He's been the left fielder all year. Strike one from John Reyes. I would expect Rivas to take off to second here in a moment. He's got a nice lead off of first. Not a big lead. Bonilla staying close to the bag. And an ICU throw to first. A huge plane out in the outfield. Dead center field. You see it? Humongous. Another ICU throw back to first. You can hear it on the crowd mic. I'm going to assume that's a military plane. That's a big one. Ball one. 1-1 the count. One out here in the bottom half of the first inning. Scoreless between the Raiders and the Eagles here in the regional semis. Strike two. Hey, I got a little bit of news, ladies and gentlemen, for these watching and listening along. I got the approval for the go-ahead. I believe this summer we're going to work on our very own app. So you can go to our app and watch it instead of having to go to the website. So this is going to make it pretty neat. Outside ball two, 2-2. Reyes trying to get him to chase. And I think this far in the series, or this far in the playoffs, should I say, is these guys are going to be pretty disciplined. Not make a lot of mistakes. The pitch. It's popped up. This will go back out of play.
1: Heads up. Foul ball.
0: The only thing I'm hoping for is make sure that one doesn't go back on top and hit the camera up there. That's the only thing I hope doesn't happen.

0: it's two balls and two strikes. We're not the only broadcast in here tonight. The Rouse Raiders have theirs in here as well. So there's four of us in the booth, two of them going out at the same time. And you throw to first again. Runners on the corners. Nobody really wanting to take off yet. Reyes sets, fires. High ball three. But imagine Reyes' nerves are up a little bit. One of those point in times where he's going to have to just calm down a little bit, take a deep breath, work on getting the out. Fouled off out of play again. Burry staying alive. I looked for stats on the Raiders. There were none printed on Max Preps. But I imagine these guys are, you can see the ball is beach ball sometimes. Same as Reyes. Ball four, it's back-to-back walks. Bases are loaded for Christian Caro. Caro in the series against versus Seguin, 1-for-4 with a run, 2 RBI and 2 walks. Coach Ruiz is going to go out and have a conversation. Let me know. Winner of this series is going to face Bernie Champion and La Jolla Palmview. Glad you're with us here on News Talk KEYS, 1440 AM and 98.7 FM. And watching tonight on MICSportsNetwork.com. Appreciate you guys, everyone tuning in to be a part of our broadcast tonight. Everybody watching around, my uncle from Crescent Valley, Texas, just outside of Victoria, Randy Edwards on there. My friend Albert back home in Corpus and all the families. I know the Ruiz family is watching tonight, as many others. So we hope to see a ton of you here tomorrow for sure. Bases loaded for Christian Caro. Right now, with one out, sack fly will do you good if you're the Raiders. First pitch is low, ball one. The bullpen is over to the right on the side of the Eagles dugout. There's nobody over there just yet. Ground ball makes its way out of the right. A run comes home. DJ Garcia is going to fire it in quickly to Bonilla. Raiders take a 1-0 lead. Body safe. RBI single for Christian Caro. And bubbles everywhere.
1: Now coming to the plate, number 6, Brody Sharp.
0: Brody Sharp in the first game with bases loaded, smacked a grand slam. Oh, that was an 8-1 victory over Seguin in game one of the area round. Sophomore catcher. Reyes' first pitch drops in for strike one. Still one out. Bases stay loaded for the Raiders. Strike two. Sharp thought that pitch was high, waited on it for the moment, and bottom dropped out of it for Reyes. And that was off of Ryan Morgan or the ump. I'm not sure which one. The ump's going to walk out, so that tells me it was off of Morgan. Ump is tad bigger than Morgan, not much, but Morgan's a big kid. I like the way he plays back there. No balls, two strikes, one out. That's a base hit. One run will come home. They're going to wait. Here's the throw. And everybody's safe. RBI single for Brody Sharp. Raiders take a 2-0 lead and still only one out.
1: Bottom of first. Now to the plate, the designated hitter, number 8, Kobe Driscoll.
0: And I think so.

That information in geographically in line with the Air Force base that have those B-17s that do their touch and goes. Huge planes. I believe that's what that was the B-17, because that was a massive, massive beast flying in the air. Here's Colby Driscoll, the designated hitter, 2-for-6 in the series with an RBI and a strikeout. First pitch is in, high ball one. Jackson Cantu heading to the bullpen for the Eagles. Strike one. Reyes can come back in this series if they pull him out of this inning. It's the series total pitches. That's popped up. Reyes calls everybody off, makes the grab for out number two. He's going to bring up the center fielder number 13, Liam Mongold, the eighth batter this inning for the Raiders with a 2-0 lead. Eagles need to get out of this inning. Just limiting two. First pitch low, ball one. A little bit low for ball two. Mongold was 1-for-5 in the series versus Seguin with a walk. High ball three. Let's see if Mongold has the green light on the 3-0 count. He does not, and it's 3-1. Give up two runs in the first and settle down and keep working in the rest of the innings. The Eagles will be all right. Ball four and a run is walked in. Third walk this inning for John Reyes. Here's ninth batter this inning. Third baseman number one, Scott Sines. Not going the Eagles' way here early going. 3-0 Raiders on top of the Eagles. Ball one. Outside ball two. There's strike one. Two balls and one strike now. Ground ball, that goes out to the left. Another run will come home. They got to give it the green light. No, they cut him off. One, fourth, fifth hit this inning for the Raiders. And there's still two outs here. Back to the top of the order, Mason Gonzalez, who's 0-for-1 this inning.

0: Here in the bottom half of the first inning, they lead the Eagles 4-0. We'll be back in just a moment.
1: Hey, what you just saw there is a little example of some of the work that I do. My name is Marcus Cerate. 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
0: Back here in Somerset, Texas, I'm Doug Kester, so don't be having a fantastic evening. 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My good friend Marcus Cerate will be here tomorrow, and he wanted in on this playoff game, so sure, man, let's go. Live stream sponsors tonight, 361 Contracting, the Laundry Depot, and the law offices of William Bonilla. Now, here's the fourth batter of the ballgame for the Eagles. It's number 9, Jordan Garza. Garza takes the first offering, a big sweeping strike one. A really big movement on that slider. Strike two on the outside corner. Garza kind of looks back at the ump and says, okay, he does not show a lot of emotion. He can be up, he might say, hey, down, but right back to the, an Adam ball on an L1. Wow. Hard hit, just right back at Sines. Sorry, and I said the wrong name, only it's not Scott Sines, it's Scott Knight. Knight had the single earlier, not Sines. I put the wrong name down on there, my bad. Here's Trey Hernandez. Inside Hernandez for ball one. Eagles typically go through the first at bat, and usually second and third at bats start seeing the ball really well. A lazy curve hits the outside corner. 1-1 to count. 1 away here in the top half of the second inning. Eagles trail the Raiders 4-0. And game one in a best of three. Hernandez 1-2, didn't. It's ball two. He's been hitting the ball well lately. Stronger as the playoffs have been going on. High ball three. Junior Gonzalez and Drew Bonilla to follow Trey Hernandez. Hit a 3-1 blast in far. That one's hit hard. But is it fair? Is it going to drift foul? It's just foul. Not a ton of foul territory down the lines. It kind of tightens in as the fence makes a left turn down the first baseline. Glad you're with us here tonight. Three balls, two strikes, one out to Trey Hernandez. He hit that ball high. That ball is back deep. That ball is solo home run, Trey Hernandez. His second home run in the playoffs. Three-run shot last week, a solo shot tonight. The Eagles are on the board. One away, here's Junior Gonzalez, the left fielder.
6: Now to the plate, number 5, Aaron Gonzalez.
0: Gonzalez fouls off the first pitch, strike one. He is known to bunt at times.

0: a very timely bunt, and when he does, he has the speed to hustle down the line. And he's down in the count, though, right now, 0-2. Gonzalez calls time. Just to rock around for a moment. And here's the 0-2 pitch. Gonzalez just staying alive. Back to the netting. Count remains 0-2. Pitch from Sines. Again, Gonzalez battling to stay alive. Drew Bonilla on deck, followed by Aiden Colsa for the Eagles if they can get another hit or so. Again, off the end of the bat, foul. I really like this press box. It's got a lot of room in here. There's four of us, and there are two different broadcasts going. A lot of amenities in there. The catwalk, scuttle ladder that takes you to the top. I have the cameras up on top for you tonight on top of the press box. So down a little bit, kind of a major league view. Here's the 0-2. Again, this one's popped up in the air, and it's a little bit of a no-man's land. Everybody's running, but it looks like second baseman Caro makes the grab for out number two.
1: Pop up is caught, the second out. Now to the plate.
0: Here's Drew Bonilla.
1: Bonilla.
0: A lefty. Sines takes his foot off for the moment and sets back up again. Two outs here. Eagles trail by three now. It's 4-1 after the solo shot from Trey Hernandez. Ball one. This little ground ball over to third. He gets by and rolls out of the outfield. Bonilla's on with a single. Second hit of the ball game for the Eagles brings up the designated hitter, number three, Aiden Colsa. Colsa in the series was 0 for 1, but he had two walks.
1: Now to the plate, designated hitter, number three, Aiden Colsa.
0: Davenport is leading Toloso Midway 3-2 in the bottom of the second inning. And, of course, we'll get some score updates from Cal Allen and some other schools as well. Colsa takes the first pitch in, strike one. I think the last time Tyson and I worked together in a baseball game was Riverside Stadium, and I don't remember what year that was. Straight radio only. Outside, ball one. 2016, 17, something like that. It was hot. We were in that bottom press box down there fighting the Yellow Jackets. That's fouled off and out of play for strike two. Down to the bullpen. Looks like Jackson Cantu is getting his arm stretched out. First pitch tonight, 6 o'clock at this game. Tomorrow night, game two's first pitch is set for 5 o'clock. So we'll be back on the air with you guys as well as the Eagles continue on in the playoffs. Again, Colsa battling, fouls that one off. Got a lot of trees around in this area, some homes off in and out in the distance. And the softball field kind of behind the baseball field here. It's a nice little way. It's over by the junior high. So if you went to the high school, you're in the wrong spot like we got. That's where we headed to. That ball's popped up into the air, but right at center field. And making the grab is Mongold for out number three. But the Eagles get a run. They trail by three. It is now 4-1. We're going to the bottom of the second inning. Stay with us.
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1: AEP Texas knows the power of South Texas baseball, and AEP Texas works hard to energize your high school baseball season. At AEP Texas, we put the customer first. 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
3: Back here in Somerset, Texas, here on the neutral site between the Raiders and the Eagles in the region semis. And leading things off for the Raiders here in the second inning is Jacob Solis, Adolfo Rodriguez, and Joe Burry, the 2, 3, and 4 hitters. Solis is 1-for-1 with a run. Rodriguez walked with a run, and Burry walked with a run. See if Reyes can settle down a little bit. Looks like Cantu and a couple of arms are getting ready in the bullpen. He's been doing those stretches with the bands, making sure the arm's loose and ready to roll. I don't know how long, much longer Coach Yeager will leave him in. You want to try to keep this ball game close for the Eagles. 4-1 the score here, bottom second. Went around, strike one. Next one just a tad off. Reyes starts his windup and hard hit. Right past Garza out into left. Raiders are seeing the ball really well coming out of Reyes' hand today. He's got that different delivery. It's almost a three-quarter delivery with the ball near his head firing and comes down. One on and nobody out for the Raiders here in the bottom half of the second inning, leading 4-1. Rodriguez walked his first bat. He's technically 0-for-0. But he got on base. The lefty. High ball one. Reyes is ready. Rivas kind of stepping out. There's the throw to first. As you can see on the wide shot there, you can see definitely that they have that extra base here. This is the first year you can be able to do that. Here at Somerset, they chose to have it. Strike one on the inside corner. 1-1. Santa Gertrudis, Jordanton tied 1-1 bottom three. Ball two. Eagles fans wanted that strike two. Probably crossed just a tad high for the umpire's liking. It's 1-2. And not 2-1. Now it's 2-2. I didn't see the umpire point that time. I'd have to definitely keep my eyes focused lasery on him. Full count. Rodriguez had full count in his first hit bat. Got one again. Reyes had 44 pitches at the end of the first inning. Runner goes. I can't tell if it hit him or hit the bat. That ball careened off awful fast.
4: First on a hit by pitch.
3: Okay, so he was hit by pitch.
4: Now coming to the plate, number 16, Joe.
3: Two on, nobody out. Joe Burry walked as well in the first inning. Squaring up to bunt, lays it down. No play over first. It's high. It goes over the head of Colson. Rolls out of the outfield. A run will come home. You'll have runners at first and third. comes Lee Yeager, and I believe that's all for Reyes.
4: At the corners. Now to the plate, number 12, Christian Caro.
3: And Reyes knows he was done. And who see the number he's bringing in? I believe that's Jackson Cantu, number 10, coming in. That is Jackson Cantu is going to take over on the mound. It is now 5-1, Raiders on top of the Eagles here in the bottom of the second inning. And Coach Yeager not wasting any time. He's going to make the change now. I believe Gonzalez is going to leave the game out in left field. Looks like Colson and Garcia are going to stay in center and right field. Coach Yeager is going to make a move. I would imagine he's going to put Reyes in left. I think Reyes will go to left because Gonzalez came in. I think. Junior Gonzalez left field and went to the dugout. Number 5. Yes. And there's Reyes right there. So I think Reyes will head to left. Colson. Not at all. Cantu going through his warm-ups.
4: New pitcher for the Eagles, be number 10, Jackson Cantu.
3: Get to my team's following here, the baseball, and go to the stats and get to the pitching stats. And let's get here. Jackson Cantu on the air with a 1.91 ERA. Reyes at a 1.56. Cantu's 3-0 on the year in 7 appearances. Cantu's allowed 10 hits, 5 runs, 4 of them earned, 5 walks and 11 strikeouts. And 14.2 innings pitched. Cantu is ready to rock and roll and go. Trey Hernandez stays. Everybody stays. So Reyes is heading to left. Garcia's out and right with the red shoes. Colson stays in center. Bonilla, Colson, Hernandez, and Garza the infield. Christian Caro singled with the RBI. Drove in the first run of the ballgame. The lefty facing Jackson Cantu. First pitch in from Cantu, sidearm strike one. Outside ball one. Runners on the corners. A 5-1 lead for the Raiders. Coach Yeager did not waste any time. Where Reyes can make up for it here in this ballgame is come up huge at the plate. Sidearm throw to first. Nice catch from Bonilla. Cantu, I think, is probably one of the tallest players on the team. I think he's about 6'3". Lazy little ground ball picked up by Bonilla. He's going to throw to second. Hernandez, they got the force out, but the run comes home. Now 6-1 Raiders. He had the 3-6 put out. Carl's on with a fielder's choice. And it brings up Brody Sharp, who's 1-for-1 with an RBI.

0: Now to the plate for the Ravens, number six, Brody Sharp.
1: I think the scoreboard guys here missed the run. It is 6-1. I have. Sharp. High fastball. It's ball one. And the run now counted on the board. And they're going to have a courtesy runner head in. One of the things I wish the runners that come in to do for, unless you have it on the roster or the lineup card, is wish they would turn their back to us when they run to the bag. It's almost like they look, they run with the number, but every way not where you can't see it. Strike one on the outside corner, 1-1. Ground ball over to Hernandez. He'll get it, flip it back to Colsa, and that's the second out. That was one out. So that is here. So 6-4 put out. There's two down. And that's exactly. Yeager's going to argue the fact that the runner for Caro did not slide going into second base, which the Eagles are going to try to turn to and possibly could have, as Colsa has an arm. Hernandez grabbed it pretty quick. It came off the bat pretty quick, off the turf to Hernandez. He fielded pretty cleanly, quickly, was able to transfer it, get it over to Colsa. Over 1,200 wins on this field combined today with Yeager. We're estimating Coach Yeager's win total over 700. We're getting closer to it. I know he doesn't care about it, doesn't really want to know, but we've done a little research, and the more we talked about it, we're missing five years. At least Coach Yeager got his, told him what he thought. Hey, this is what's going on. There's two down. 6-1, Raiders leading the Eagles with a runner on. One on. Driscoll popped up to Reyes his first at bat. Cantu's first pitch high, but it crosses the zone. Strike one. Driscoll kind of shakes his head like, oh, hold on here. That's popped up, calling everybody off. Garza comes in from third and makes the grab for the third and final out of the inning on a F5. Hold him to two runs this time. Eagles trailing 6-1. We'll be back in just a moment.
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1: Back here in Somerset, Texas. Hope you're having a fantastic evening. It's the top of the third inning. The Raiders lead the Eagles 6-1 here in the game number one in the region semis. Thank you to our sponsors tonight. We appreciate you, AEP Texas, GTEC Communications, FX Game Exchange, and Cerate Baseball Media. 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

Hey, 361 Contracting, the Laundry Depot, and the law offices of William Bonilla. Sign stays out on the mound. He went a full seven innings in the game one against Seguin in the area round. Here's a ninth hitter for the Eagles, Julian Colsa. Two hits in the ballgame for the Eagles, Hernandez and Drew Bonilla. Colsa here in the third, batting for the first time. Takes the first pitch, fouled off for strike one. Ryan Morgan on deck and John Reyes. The 9-1-2 due up this inning. I like the ballpark. I love how the concession stands and bathrooms and dugouts and everything's laid out here. It's really nice. Colsa's down on the count, just kind of wanted to protect the plate, made contact and fouled it off. Signs with a windup in the 0-2. High ball one. Colsa's not one of the taller players. Junior Gonzalez is the shortest Eagle on the team. The Colsas are not much taller. And strikeout number one in the ballgame for Signs. They dropped it. Going to throw down the first to complete it. There's one away. Get back to the top of the order. Here's Ryan Morgan. Hit a hard hit to first, but grounded out. Right to Gonzalez. And with Gonzalez with a flip to Signs. So Morgan's 0 for 1. In the series, 2 for 6 against PSJ North. Takes the first pitch outside corner, strike one. Outside for ball one. Morgan has a lot of pop. I believe, if I remember correctly, 2 home runs on the year. A good amount of doubles. And that's into the gap. That's a long, long run. Wow, what a catch that was. Burry goes hauling across the field running. It looked like it had an opportunity to get over the glove, but runs that down. Better call 911 on that one. I think he got robbed. Most of the time, that's into the gap. There's two away. Reyes leads the team in batting average. I believe doubles and triples. And that will hang a good one pitch. One hit, and that's exactly what Reyes needs to do to help himself out. Now bringing up DJ Garcia, who popped up to second his first at bat. One on, two out for the Eagles, trailing 6-1 here in the top half of the third inning. My bad. Glad you're with us here on KEYS Corpus Christi. 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Maybe communication is not working for Sharp. He heads back over to the dugout for the moment. I think that's what it is. I'm ready for the day too, ladies and gentlemen, when these pitch comes or they can get in on to the mound. And I believe that they're talking about that should be approved. I think it was been coming up in the committee meetings that they've been having, talking with some of the different ADs and assistant ADs. They're talking about that's probably coming. I think CCISD will have the extra base at first coming up soon. And then I would be surprised probably within the next 5 years or so, you might see pitch clock. I think it'd be a strong possibility seeing it in high school baseball. There's DJ Garcia, who's 0 for 1. Fooled on that pitch, strike one.
Hank Garcia sent fastball as an off speed.